Bengals, Eternal Flame, 94.7 WELK. Hey, good evening. Roger Taylor checking in on Thursday of the Mountain State Forest Festival. We will keep you up to date on all that's going on.

0: Cyndi Lauper's True Colors, 94.7 WELK, Elkin's Greatest Hits. Coming up, I've got music from Christopher Cross with Michael McDonald, a little yacht rock for you. Got Alicia Keys and music from Fleetwood Mac. Good to have you along for the ride. We are the voice of Festival City. And the Mountain State Forest Festival updates are brought to you by your friends at the St. George Medical Clinic. Let's look ahead to Friday, see some of the things going on. There's so much, I can't cover everything, but let's talk about some of the things you might want to take in, like the pre-coronation music and entertainment at the Citizens Bank of West Virginia Amphitheater at Davis and Elkins College. The coronation of Maid Sylvia, such pomp and circumstance. Most definitely beautiful, beautiful dresses on Maid Sylvia and all of her court. They've got that also at the amphitheater at Davis and Elkins. Elkins High School Alumni Association does their open house on Friday evening at the American Legion, 6 to 9. And, of course, a lot of people, if you like sirens, I recommend earplugs. Elkins Volunteer Fire Department Fireman's Parade gets underway at 7:30. And then if you're going to the Queen's Ball, that'll be at 9 o'clock at the Phil Gaynor Community Center. It's all happening during the Mountain State Forest Festival.
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0: Hey, this is Roger Taylor. I know what you're thinking. Didn't he retire a couple of years ago? They even had a big going away party for him at Town Square. Well, that's all true. But my coworkers talked me into sticking around and working part-time. And I've done that off and on for the last couple of years. But honestly, all of my favorite shows on the streaming networks are in between seasons, so I thought I'd spend a little time playing Elkins' greatest hits here on 94.7 WELK.
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0: Fleetwood Mac's Gypsy, 94.7 WELK. Coming up, Rocket Man from Elton John, and I've got Exposé with I'll Never Get Over You. Roger here till the midnight hour. Hey, you know what? The West Virginia Lottery is now 40 years old, celebrating 40 years of winners with 80s Back to Our Roots Tour. Now, two of those tour stops are going to be in Davis, West Virginia, and in Elkins. Tomorrow, Friday, BFS Foods in Davis. Melissa will be there from 5 until 7 o'clock for a live remote broadcast. And then on Saturday, it's going to be just before the parade, really. Joe will be at Lynn's in Elkins from 11 to 1. 11 to 1 live remote broadcast for the West Virginia Lottery, 40 years of winners.
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0: This Saturday, the West Virginia Lottery is celebrating 40 years of winners with the 80s Back to Our Roots Tour. Joe Danger here. I'll be at Lynn's on Saturday, 11 to 1 for a live remote broadcast. For every $5 lottery purchase, players receive an entry for prize drawings during the event. 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We'll see you at Lynn's on Roundup Avenue this Saturday, 11 to 1.
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Belcher Club, Karma Chameleon. I saw that sound like an exotic snack, Caramel Chameleon. Coming up, I've got music from Orchestral Maneuvers in the Dark, or OMD if you prefer, and some Crowded House, Don't Dream It's Over. We're just getting started. This is Pink, 94.7 WERK.

0: Crowded House, 94.7 WELK. Stacking them, racking them, rocking them, wham, coming up. I've got music from Cher, If I Could Turn Back Time, and Billy Joel's My Life. We're 94.7 WELK. I won't be here tomorrow night. Oh, we got high school football. It's that time of year, my friends. Tigers Valley High School football coming your way tomorrow evening. They're heading off to Richwood. So a lot of you won't be able to make that trip, I'm sure. That's a bit of a drive. So listen in. Mason and Daniel will have the game for you. Pregame set around 6:40, 6:45. And the kickoff is at 7 o'clock right here on 94.7 WELK.
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0: Billy Joel, It's My Life. 94.7 WELK. Got John Legend standing by. All of me. Sheena Easton, we're going to catch the morning train. 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Let's talk about Saturday and the parade, okay? The antique and classic street rod car parade will begin at 1 p.m., 1 o'clock. Then at 1:15, the log truck and equipment parade. The grand feature parade begins at 1:30, so don't miss out on that. Look for the WVRC media vehicle. Sharp-looking ride in the parade, and looks like it's going to be me and Melissa riding in that through the parade. It'll be fun. I'll let her drive, and I'll just kind of wave and act like I'm King Roger or something. You know, thank you so much for coming. Thank you. Please, sit down. Please, sit down.
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0: 5. Tomorrow will bring considerable cloudiness with a few showers and a thunderstorm possible in the afternoon. Look for a high around 78. Tomorrow night, expect rain for most of the time with a low of 58. As we head into Saturday, anticipate cooler temperatures with a mix of clouds and sun. The high will be 65. Sunday will bring periods of rain with a high of 68. For weather anytime, download the AccuWeather app. For Metro News, I'm meteorologist Jason Catarina.
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0: Houston in the morning train, 94.7 WELK. It's Elkin's Greatest Hits. Thanks for joining me tonight. I do appreciate it. We are the voice of Festival City, keeping you up to date on what's going on and keeping you entertained as well. James Ingram coming up, music from Carole King. I've got some Madonna on the way. 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

Mr. and Broken Wings, 94.7 WELK, Elkin's Greatest Hits. Hey, I've got Vicky Sue Robinson, Turn the Beat Around, coming up. Sergio Mendez, Never Gonna Let You Go. Right now, it's Sarah Bareilles, and it's Brave.

0: Sergio Mendez, 94.7 WELK. You've got Elkins' greatest hits. I am lining them up and knocking them down. Whitney Houston coming up. I've got music from Lauren Daigle. We're going to do some Richard Marx for you, too. Mountain State Forest Festival. Oh, man, so much going on. 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Now, let me tell you about this. If you're into arts and crafts, here it is. The West Virginia Artists and Crafters Show at the Elkins VFW. It's going on tomorrow and Saturday, okay? Tomorrow from 11 a.m. till 7 p.m. all day long. 8 a.m. to 4 p.m. on Saturday. They're going to have 23 unique West Virginia crafters there and daily door prizes as well. Hey, our own Trina Kisner, who is our office manager here at the radio station, she's took this up as like a hobby, and now she goes to all these craft shows. You got to check it out. She's going to be there. 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I mean, it can be a frog, or it can be a dragon, it can be a fish, it can be a pencil holder, all kinds of stuff. 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So pick out the things you want for your Christmas presents this year. 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

0: Just hits cruising through your Thursday evening. I've got the Bee Gees coming up and All for One. Thanks for coming along for the ride. Hey, if you're following the Elkins Tigers, and I'm a proud Elkins High School graduate, the Tigers are headed to Grafton Friday night. 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
3: Here's the Metro News AccuWeather forecast. Tonight, expect partly cloudy skies with fog developing late. The low will be 55. Tomorrow will bring considerable cloudiness with a few showers and a thunderstorm possible in the afternoon. Look for a high around 78. Tomorrow night, expect rain for most of the time with a low of 58. As we head into Saturday, anticipate cooler temperatures with a mix of clouds and sun. The high will be 65. Sunday will bring periods of rain with a high of 68. For weather anytime, download the AccuWeather app. For Metro News, I'm meteorologist Jason Catarina.
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0: That is all for one. 94.7 WELK, Elkins' greatest hits. I have the Police coming up. Music from America and some plain white tees. Yours truly holding down the fort till midnight tonight. Are you a member of the Scotties WELK Birthday Club? 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

94.7 WELK. That is Rod Stewart, Forever Young. Roger here till the midnight hour, and that's not far away. We are into the 11 o'clock hour already. Amy Grant's Good For Me coming up. Lionel Richie with Hello. And I've got Michael Bublé right now. This one's called Home.

0: It's Lionel Richie. Hello. 94.7 WELK. Journeys faithfully coming up. I got Gloria Stefan. The rhythm is going to get you. And get ready to sing along with Billy Joel's Piano Man. Yours truly, I'm glad to be here, and we're always happy to be part of the Mountain State Forest Festival. Planning to be in the parade on Saturday. That gets underway at 1:30. That'll be the grand feature parade. And Melissa and I will be in the WVRC media vehicle, so be sure and give us a wave and a hoot and a holler.
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0: Piano Man, Billy Joel, 94.7 WELK. Elkin's Greatest Hits. In the home stretch for me, I've got Santana with Michelle Branch coming up. One from Air Supply on the way. 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
6: Here's the Metro News AccuWeather forecast. Tonight, expect partly cloudy skies with fog developing late. The low will be 55. Tomorrow will bring considerable cloudiness with a few showers and a thunderstorm possible in the afternoon. Look for a high around 78. Tomorrow night, expect rain for most of the time with a low of 58. As we head into Saturday, anticipate cooler temperatures with a mix of clouds and sun. The high will be 65. Sunday will bring periods of rain with a high of 68. For weather anytime, download the AccuWeather app. For Metro News, I'm meteorologist Jason Caterina.
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0: Air Supplies, Lost in Love, 94.7 WELK. Got a few more stacked up to get us till midnight, but the music rolls on all night long. I've got Selena coming up. Also, music from the Beatles. How about that band? Have you heard of them? And music from Belinda Carlisle. Folks, I tell you what, it's been quite a week, and it's not over yet. We are the voice of Festival City. But you may not hear my voice again for a while because we got ball games tomorrow night. We got the festival parade. Maybe I'll see you in person in the parade. We'll be waving from the WVRC media vehicle. Looking forward to that. It's going to be fun. I might even throw some candy at you. You never know. So, and listen, enjoy the rest of the festival. Be extra careful out there. There's going to be a lot of people around. So be careful. And, well, join me back here on Monday, and we'll start another week. The festival will be behind us, and we'll try to get this city back to normal, if it ever was. Have a good one, folks. I will see you soon.
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Stevie Wonder, and you are the sunshine of my life. Hey, thanks for having us tuned in tonight. Certainly appreciate it as we get a little bit closer to kicking off our first October weekend of 2026. This is Sam Smith, and stay with me.

0: Eric Carmen and Make Me Lose Control. Hey, thanks for having us tuned in. And I thought this new survey they did was kind of interesting. 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

0: It's Marvin Gaye. Hey, thanks for having us tuned in tonight. And boy, what a sad story this has evolved into. Former American Idol contestant Caleb Flynn. Yeah, he was found guilty of taking his wife's life, Ashley Flynn, inside their home in the middle of the night back in February.
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2: Here's the Metro News AccuWeather forecast. Overnight will bring partly cloudy skies with areas of fog developing. The temperature will drop to 54. On Friday, expect considerable cloudiness accompanied by a few showers and a thunderstorm later in the day. The high will reach 78. Friday night, we'll see rain persisting throughout with a low around 56. As we move into Saturday, the weather will turn cooler and less humid with a mix of clouds and sunshine. The high temperature for Saturday is 65. For weather, anytime, download the AccuWeather app. For Metro News, I'm meteorologist Jason Caterina.
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0: Well, it was unveiled the other day, America.gov. 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

They're in the Eurythmics, and here comes the rain again. Hey, thanks so much for having us tuned in. Certainly appreciate it as we slowly work our way towards that Friday morning and then into our first October weekend of the month with music from Lone Star. This is Amazed.

0: 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Well, prayers and well wishes are needed for Charles Kelly of the country band Lady A. Charles announced the other day he's been diagnosed with multiple myeloma, a rare type of blood cancer.
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8: This Saturday, the West Virginia Lottery is celebrating 40 years of winners with the 80s Back to Our Roots Tour. Joe Danger here. I'll be at Lynn's on Saturday, 11 to 1 for a live remote broadcast. 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

0: It's Corey Hart and Never Surrender. All right, well, if you've been waiting for Minions and Monsters to be able to stream it rather than trying to find a movie theater that's showing it, well, good news. That is, if you have Peacock, it'll start streaming on Peacock on October 28th.
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2: Here's the Metro News AccuWeather forecast. Overnight will bring partly cloudy skies with areas of fog developing. The temperature will drop to 54. On Friday, expect considerable cloudiness accompanied by a few showers and a thunderstorm later in the day. The high will reach 78. Friday night, we'll see rain persisting throughout with a low around 56. As we move into Saturday, the weather will turn cooler and less humid with a mix of clouds and sunshine. The high temperature for Saturday is 65. For weather, anytime, download the AccuWeather app. For Metro News, I'm meteorologist Jason Caterina.
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0: They're the Eagles. It's Take It to the Limit. Well, have you heard about this new lawsuit in Major League Baseball? Kind of an unusual one. Oakland Athletics third baseman Zach Galifianakis is suing the Detroit Tigers baseball team after he suffered a serious knee injury from colliding with an exposed metal fence at Comerica Park back in July.
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It's Brian Adams with one of the biggest power ballads from the 80s, That's Heaven. Hey, thanks for having us tuned in. Appreciate it as we work our way towards that Friday morning with Leona Lewis and Bleeding Love.

0: Stephanie Mills, and never knew love like this before. Well, it's official. We have a champion. After a week of fierce competition in Alaska, a bear named Backpack emerged victorious as the Fat Bear Week champion, in case you want to check out the Hefty Bear online.
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0: It's Billy Joel and Only the Good Die Young. All right, well, are you a fan of Cheez-Its? I'm going to be honest. If I am just starving to no end, Cheez-Its are delicious. But if I'm not anywhere close to starving, not really a fan. Yeah, it's really weird. Anyway, Cheez-Its releasing a version of their product that comes with 7 grams of protein per serving.
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2: Here's the Metro News AccuWeather forecast. Overnight will bring partly cloudy skies with areas of fog developing. The temperature will drop to 54. On Friday, expect considerable cloudiness accompanied by a few showers and a thunderstorm later in the day. The high will reach 78. Friday night, we'll see rain persisting throughout with a low around 56. As we move into Saturday, the weather will turn cooler and less humid with a mix of clouds and sunshine. The high temperature for Saturday is 65. For weather, anytime, download the AccuWeather app. For Metro News, I'm meteorologist Jason Caterina.
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0: 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All right, well, some new drinks for Halloween are starting to pop up around the country, including a new purple marshmallow cold foam at Dunkin' locations around the country. I guess there's also some drinks that have flavors from sour apple to, get this one, tiramisu. 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

George Michael, that's father figure. Hey, thanks for having us on as we work our way towards that first Friday morning of October around here with music from Christina Perry. This is the one that she calls A Thousand Years.

0: Come on, that still sounds good, right? It's Enya and Orinoco Flow. All right, well, kind of an unlikely duo. Apparently, Snickers and Adidas have teamed up for limited edition candy and football cleats. You can apparently buy the shoes on the Adidas website and the candy bars on the Snickers website.
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0: Tracy Chapman and Fastcar. All right, well, have you heard of what McDonald's is doing to bring in yet more money to their fast food chain? They're going to apparently start selling commercials that will run on their drive-through menu screens around the country, with those commercials, yes, eventually finding their way inside the restaurants, too.
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2: Here's the Metro News AccuWeather forecast. Overnight will bring partly cloudy skies with areas of fog developing. The temperature will drop to 54. On Friday, expect considerable cloudiness accompanied by a few showers and a thunderstorm later in the day. The high will reach 78. Friday night, we'll see rain persisting throughout with a low around 56. As we move into Saturday, the weather will turn cooler and less humid with a mix of clouds and sunshine. The high temperature for Saturday is 65. For weather, anytime, download the AccuWeather app. For Metro News, I'm meteorologist Jason Caterina.
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0: They're the Commodores. It's Three Times a Lady. All right, well, I don't know if you're a Diet Coke fan or not. If you are, hopefully this issue doesn't spread around the rest of the country. New York City has a new state of emergency. Apparently stores everywhere have run out of Diet Coke. Yeah, the people at Coke say, there's no shortage. We don't know what's going on. Yeah, we'll see what happens over the days and weeks ahead.
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Steve Winwood and Higher Love. All right, well, if you're undergoing a ridiculous amount of stress, have you heard about this? We all know how reading is important to do on a somewhat regular basis, at least, but new research has shown that reading for just 6 minutes can actually reduce your stress big time.

0: Rod Stewart, and Downtown Train. Well, out of curiosity, how do you feel about snakes? I was just reading that about 62% of women around the country fear snakes big time compared to about 38% of guys. For me, I mean, if it's a venomous snake, yeah, I've got some fear. If it's not venomous, I don't really have a problem with snakes. My problem is more with spiders than it is with snakes.
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0: It's Bob Seger, and we've got tonight on 94.7 WELK. 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
2: Here's the Metro News AccuWeather forecast. Overnight will bring partly cloudy skies with areas of fog developing. The temperature will drop to 54. On Friday, expect considerable cloudiness accompanied by a few showers and a thunderstorm later in the day. The high will reach 78. Friday night, we'll see rain persisting throughout with a low around 56. As we move into Saturday, the weather will turn cooler and less humid with a mix of clouds and sunshine. The high temperature for Saturday is 65. For weather, anytime, download the AccuWeather app. For Metro News, I'm meteorologist Jason Katarina.
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0: 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I don't know if you heard about America.gov. 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

It's Belinda Carlisle, and I get weak. Well, boy, this isn't good. Prayers and well wishes are needed for Charles Kelly of the band Lady A. Yeah, the country singer announced the other day he's been diagnosed with multiple myeloma. This is a rare type of blood cancer.

0: It's Anita Baker and Sweet Love. Well, if you and the kids have been waiting for Minions and Monsters to come out on a streaming service near you, well, your wait is almost over. Well, that is, if you have Peacock, Minions and Monsters is going to start streaming on there starting on October 28th.
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0: It's Madonna and Lucky Star on 94.7 WELK. Well, 34 different flavors of donuts going to be waiting for you this morning, along with breakfast sandwiches and then items for lunch, too. Yeah, it's all happening at Bird's House of Donuts at 224 Davis Avenue. They'll be open from 6 to 5 today. And don't forget, they're also open tomorrow on Saturday from 7 until 3. And don't go anywhere. We've got the Bird's House of Donuts morning show on the way from 6 until 10.
1: Fall is here. David Davis Heating, Air Conditioning, and Electric welcomes you to the 88th Mountain State Forest Festival.
2: Here's the Metro News AccuWeather forecast. Overnight will bring partly cloudy skies with areas of fog developing. The temperature will drop to 54. On Friday, expect considerable cloudiness accompanied by a few showers and a thunderstorm later in the day. The high will reach 78. Friday night, we'll see rain persisting throughout with a low around 56. As we move into Saturday, the weather will turn cooler and less humid with a mix of clouds and sunshine. The high temperature for Saturday is 65. For weather, anytime, download the AccuWeather app. For Metro News, I'm meteorologist Jason Caterina.
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0: Sister Sledge, and we are family. Hey, thanks so much for having us tuned in as we help you fire up that first Friday morning of October. Well, if you want to check out the pictures online, yeah, after a fierce week of competition, a bear named Backpack emerged victorious in the Fat Bear Week competition in Alaska the other day. 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
1: West Virginia Metro News, I'm Chris Lawrence. The entire Marshall County community remains in shock after the grim details of a double homicide have been revealed. 25-year-old Kyle Fabrizio shot two people at their home outside Moundsville. Dead are 44-year-old David Will and his wife, 46-year-old Monica Will. Sheriff Mike Dougherty said the motive was even more tragic.
2: Mr. Fabrizio had issues with both parents because he had evidently met the juvenile daughter at church and wanted to possibly date her. The parents, they had said no to that because Fabrizio being 25 and their daughter being 16.
1: When deputies arrived on the scene, Fabrizio had the 16-year-old daughter at gunpoint and fired on deputies. They returned a single shot, killing Fabrizio on the porch of the home. Monica Will, meanwhile, was a teacher at John Marshall High School. The school and all activities associated with the homecoming this week on Thursday were canceled. Counselors will be on hand at the school as students and staff return today. The body of a Preston County man who was lost in a boating accident on Lake Erie 2 months ago has been recovered. 73-year-old Rodney Nyman of Brewster Mills disappeared August 12th when the boat capsized near Conneaut, Ohio. Nyman's wife and friend were rescued, but the search for him turned up nothing. His body was found September 28th along a beach in Ashtabula, Ohio, about 15 miles from the scene. You're listening to Metro News, the voice of West Virginia.
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1: Monongahela County Health Department Officer Dr. Brian Huggins says there have been 16 confirmed cases of salmonella in his county, and he expects more have gone unreported in recent days.
5: Most of the individuals that are in that 16 either went to the ER or urgent care, and we did have a few hospitalizations. We've had no deaths, and most of the hospitalizations have resulted in maybe an overnight stay to get fluids and electrolytes.
1: So far, though, no source has been identified. From the Metro News Anchor Desk, I'm Chris Lawrence.
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7: Here's the Metro News AccuWeather forecast. Today, expect mostly cloudy skies with a few showers and a thunderstorm possible in the afternoon. The high will reach 78. Tonight, anticipate rain throughout the night with a low of 56. Tomorrow will be cooler and less humid with a mix of clouds and sun reaching a high of 65. Sunday will bring periods of rain with a high of 68. By Monday, we can look forward to increasing sunshine and a high of 65. For weather anytime, download the AccuWeather app. For Metro News, I'm meteorologist Joe Lundberg.
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Elkin's greatest hits. It's Eric Carmen. It's a Friday morning, and it's Forest Festival 2026. Happy 88th from all of us here at WVRC Media, and you'll be getting your Forest Festival updates throughout today, all thanks to the St. George Medical Clinic. So, top of the morning, the weekend is almost here.

0: Elkins' greatest hits. Good Friday morning, Robbie Dupree here on the Bird's House of Donuts morning show. My name is John Ellison, and we're smack dab in the middle of one of the biggest festivals the state has to offer, the 88th Annual Mountain State Forest Festival in full effect. Now, we do have a change of venue, and I want to get make sure that everybody knows. Help me get the word out here. At 4:05 this morning, I received an email from my sales manager, Mel Smith, and we have the coronation today, which was supposed to be at 2:00, is now going to be at 12:30. So we're trying to stay ahead of any weather that could, be a problem. So 12:30 p.m. start time. Pre-coronation music will begin at 11:30 a.m. and practice still remains at 8 a.m. this morning. So that's what's happening. Want to get the word out? Tell a friend, tell a neighbor. The coronation is now at 12:30 and not 2. And looks like the pre-coronation, everything starts at 11:30, practice still on at 8 a.m. So, all right, there you go, the 88th Annual Mountain State Forest Festival in full effect. And we invite you to get out, take in some of the activities, some of the festivities, get you some food, see some folks you haven't seen in a while, and enjoy. And you'll be getting your Forest Festival updates throughout today, all thanks to the St. George Medical Clinic, who, by the way, offers same-day appointments. All you have to do to schedule is give them a call, 478-3339, 478-3339. Hang tight, we're back in moments with more of the Bird's House of Donuts morning show, 94.7 FM, WELK.
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1: 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Did you know that on Mondays we have Foxy Karaoke starting at 7 with 50 cents off of tachos from 7 to close? 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

0: Lincoln's greatest hits, Joe Cocker. A classic tune for sure. And I tell you what, man, we've got a couple of shows going on at the Rail Yard Event and Conference Center that reflect on this type of music. Now, on Friday nights, we've got the Echoes of Icon show, which is a kind of salute to the legends of music, all of them, everything from country right down to classic rock, and Joe Cocker's in that right there. So music like that, Melissa's got tickets on Saturday. It's the mainline show. It's everything from the 50s right up until today's hits. Two incredible original productions, one awesome band called the Railside Review, and it's all live on the Rail Yard stage. So this morning at 9 o'clock, you can get $50 in gift certificates for just $25 to the Rail Yard Event and Conference Center. 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Hey, the coronation, by the way, I want to get this out. The coronation is now at 12:30. It's 90 minutes earlier than what we had originally planned. So we need to get the word out. Practice is still on at 8 a.m. this morning, and pre-coronation music starts at 11:30. So there you go. Hey, let's head to the news desk and see what's happening around the great state of West Virginia. We'll follow that up with a forecast and roll on with the 88th Annual Mountain State Forest Festival. Stop by and see Thomas and the crew. 224 Davis Avenue, you'll find Bird's House of Donuts, a staple of this fine community, located in historic, beautiful downtown Elkins.
1: With the Metro News Minute, I'm Chris Lawrence. The entire Marshall County community remains in shock after the grim details of a double homicide have been revealed. 25-year-old Kyle Fabrizio shot two people at their home outside Moundsville. Dead are 44-year-old David Will and 46-year-old Monica Will. Sheriff Michael Dougherty said the motive was even more tragic.
2: Mr. Fabrizio had issues with both parents because he had evidently met the juvenile daughter at church and wanted to possibly date her. The parents, they had said no to that because Fabrizio being 25 and their daughter being 16.
1: When deputies arrived on the scene, Fabrizio had that 16-year-old daughter at gunpoint on the porch and fired at deputies, who returned a single shot and killed him on the porch. Monica Will, meanwhile, was a teacher at John Marshall High School. School and all activities associated with homecoming Thursday were canceled. Counselors will be there today. With a Metro News Minute.
3: 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At 7:30, it's the Elkins Volunteer Fire Department Fireman's Parade. 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
5: Here's the Metro News AccuWeather forecast. Today, expect mostly cloudy skies with a

0: few showers and a thunderstorm possible in the afternoon. The high will reach 78. Tonight, anticipate rain throughout the night with a low of 56. Tomorrow will be cooler and less humid with a mix of clouds and sun reaching a high of 65. Sunday will bring periods of rain with a high of 68. By Monday, we can look forward to increasing sunshine and a high of 65. For weather anytime, download the AccuWeather app. For Metro News, I'm meteorologist Joe Lundberg.
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0: Falcon's greatest hits, the Commodores and the night shift. Roger Taylor working the night shift. He works from 8 to midnight each night, Monday through Friday. But tonight, because of football, he is not going to be on the air because we have got Taggart's Valley doing their thing. And we've got Mason Halfen and Daniel Rogers on the call tonight. They'll take over about 6:40. Now, after the Bulldogs get all wrapped up and done, Fred Persinger and the crew are around. Yeah, it's high school game night. They'll start officially at 10 o'clock and take you to midnight. So the Bulldogs of Taggart's Valley are traveling to Ridgewood tonight, and we've got you covered right here on your home for Bulldog sports. So you'll be getting your festival updates throughout the day, all thanks to the St. George Medical Clinic, here for all of your needs: medical, behavioral, health, physical therapy, vision services, and more. And they also offer same day appointments, and all you have to do is call 478-3339, 478-3339. And I do want to let everybody know that the coronation is at 12:30, and it's 90 minutes earlier, just in case any type of weather would decide to visit us. So we want to get this in play and have it outdoors. So 12:30, 11:30, the pre-coronation music will start, and 8 o'clock is practice. So there you go. Now you know, coming up at the top of the air, we got news, we got weather, and we'll take a look at your healthy living update, all thanks to the St. George Medical Clinic. And it's all right here on 94.7 WELK, the best thing you ever helped, felt, or smelled.
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4: West Virginia Metro News, I'm Chris Lawrence. A double homicide in Marshall County was the result of a forbidden relationship. That's the word from the county sheriff, Michael Dougherty. 25-year-old Kyle Fabrizio of Moundsville shot and killed 44-year-old David Will and his 46-year-old wife, Monica Will, at their home early Thursday morning. Dougherty said when deputies arrived, they found Fabrizio holding the couple's 16-year-old daughter hostage.
5: He did have her holding her around the neck and did have a pistol to her head at that time. My deputy that was armed with a rifle recognized the immediate danger that the juvenile was in, and he did fire one round at Fabrizio to neutralize the suspect.
4: Turns out Fabrizio was angry at the couple for disallowing him to have a romantic relationship with their daughter. Monica Will was a teacher at John Marshall High School, and the incident sent shockwaves through the school and the entire community. School was canceled Thursday, but will resume with counselors on hand today. Elsewhere, two members of the House of Delegates are back from Ireland. Delegates Gino Chiarelli and Joe Ellington visited Galway, Ireland, home of the world's biggest medical technology companies, Boston Scientific and Medtronic. Chiarelli says returning next year might happen.
6: A, if we think it's worth returning with a bigger group of people from West Virginia to sell the state as a whole, to sell a package. And B, just to keep our ear to the ground to find out if any people are interested in expanding manufacturing.
4: And he believes it is an opportunity to cultivate new industry for West Virginia. 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
4: The West Virginia SSAZ has slapped Chapmanville Regional High School's athletic department with sanctions. The governing body of high school sports in the state has put Chapmanville's athletic department on probation for 2 years, and the boys' basketball program has a probation period of 3 years. Certain transfers will be subject to review by the SSAC, and the boys' basketball program faces restrictions pertaining to flex days. Coaches are also subject to additional rules and training, but it's unclear what specific violations were made. From the Metro News Anchor Desk, I'm Chris Lawrence.
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12: Here's the Metro News AccuWeather forecast. Today, expect mostly cloudy skies with a few showers and a thunderstorm possible in the afternoon. The high will reach 78. Tonight, anticipate rain throughout the night with a low of 56. Tomorrow will be cooler and less humid with a mix of clouds and sun reaching a high of 65. Sunday will bring periods of rain with a high of 68. By Monday, we can look forward to increasing sunshine and a high of 65. For weather anytime, download the AccuWeather app. For Metro News, I'm meteorologist Joe Lundberg.
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Elkin's greatest hits. Stevie Wonder on the radio. Into the seven we go. It is the Bird's House of Donuts morning show, and the sunrise is on the way. 7:16 this morning. Daniel Powder's having a bad day. It's Friday, and it's the 88th annual Mountain State Forest Festival.

0: 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Steve Winwood, classic rock and roll for sure. Ain't no yacht rock in that. We're not having it. Top of the board to Johnny, check it in. Got the meters in the red, cranking out 25,000 plus watts. I like that 10% plus or minus, and I'll assure you we're in the plus part of that this morning. Broadcasting from an elevation of 3,330 feet with an output of 25,000 watts, man. 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And I want to direct you over to our website at 9 o'clock this morning. You can get $50 in gift certificates for $25 to the Rail Yard Event and Conference Center. Now, you don't want to miss out on this, man. We got two incredible shows happening every Friday and Saturday night. And the Friday night show is the Echoes of Icons. Now, it's a salute to the musical legends. I'm talking Johnny and June, Waylon and Willie, Elton John, Joe Cocker. We threw some comedy in there. We'll have you on the edge of your seat. I'm telling you, it's a wow factor. And then on Saturday, we got the Mainline Show, which rockets you from hits from the 50s clear up until today's. It's lights, it's action, it's dancers, it's energy defined, and it's the wow factor times two. Two incredible productions, one awesome band called the Railside Review, and it's all live on the Rail Yard stage. So Friday and Saturday nights, listen up. Melissa's giving away tickets to these very shows, so you don't want to miss out. 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And don't forget, 9 o'clock this morning, 50% Fridays, you get $50 in gift certificates for just $25 to the Rail Yard Event and Conference Center. Hey, the coronation has been moved. It's going to be 90 minutes earlier. It's going to be at 12:30 instead of 2. So pass it along, 12:30. The pre-coronation is at 11:30, and practice is still on at 8 o'clock. We're going to bounce out of the way, take a break, and we're back in moments with more of the Bird's House of Donuts Morning Show on 94.7 FM WELK.
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0: Yes, everybody dance. It's The Barge, and it's the rhythm of the night. Roger Taylor's got your rhythm covered throughout the night, 8 to 10 o'clock, 8 to midnight. What's wrong? 8 to 10. 8 to midnight. Roger Taylor on the radio making it happen, racking, stacking, rocking, as he says. And, he's got you covered, man. He's been doing this for a long time. And every night, Monday through Friday, now, except with football, he's on the radio making it happen. So make sure you let Roger wrap up your day, and he'll keep you in the know on what's happening around the area, too. So lots of happening. I want to thank everybody that's come out to all the events that we've been a part of, and lock it down right here for your festival updates. That's all thanks to the St. George Medical Clinic. And did you know that the St. George locations accepts walk-ins 7:30 a.m. to 8 p.m. Monday through Friday and 8 to 12 on Saturday. That number to call, kind of catchy, man, 478-3339. That's 478-3339. And lock it down right here for your home. We are your home for festival updates. Anyway, man, I was out yesterday with my wife and her friend Hilda, and them two ladies know everybody. It beat all I ever seen. There's no reason to focus on going anywhere, because these two ladies are seeing people they haven't seen in forever, and that's what I love about the festival. Get out there, see some folks that you haven't seen in a while. Get you something good to eat. Rejoice. Be exceedingly glad. And we live in such a beautiful community, and we have such a beautiful, you know, people pay to come here and see this. And I take it for granted every day. Well, this weekend, I am not. So let's jump over to the news desk, get that out of the way, and get back into some music so we can tap our foot and sing along. John Ellison waving a hand. It is the Bird's House of Donuts morning show, and thank you so much for making us a part of your morning.
1: With the Metro News Minute, I'm Chris Lawrence. A double homicide in Marshall County was the result of a forbidden relationship. That's the word from County Sheriff Michael Dougherty. 25-year-old Kyle Fabrizio of Moundsville shot and killed 44-year-old David Will and his 46-year-old wife Monica Will in their home early Thursday morning. Dougherty said when deputies arrived, they found Fabrizio holding the couple's 16-year-old daughter hostage.
2: He did have her holding her around the neck and did have a pistol to her head at that time. My deputy that was armed with a rifle recognized the immediate danger that the juvenile was in, and he did fire one round at Fabrizio to neutralize the suspect.
1: Fabrizio died at the scene. The teen girl and her 14-year-old brother were unharmed. Turns out Fabrizio was angry at the couple for disallowing him to have a romantic relationship with their daughter. Monica Will was a teacher at John Marshall High School. School was canceled Thursday, but will resume today. With the Metro News Minute, I'm Chris Lawrence.
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2: Here's the Metro News AccuWeather forecast. Today, expect mostly cloudy skies with a few showers and a thunderstorm possible in the afternoon. The high will reach 78. Tonight, anticipate rain throughout the night with a low of 56. Tomorrow will be cooler and less humid with a mix of clouds and sun reaching a high of 65. Sunday will bring periods of rain with a high of 68. By Monday, we can look forward to increasing sunshine and a high of 65. For weather anytime, download the AccuWeather app. For Metro News, I'm meteorologist Joe Lundberg.
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0: 94.7 FM, it's Seal and Kiss from a Rose. Melissa's headed to Davis, West Virginia this evening. The West Virginia Lottery is celebrating 40 years of winners, and we're going to be at BFS Foods from 5 to 7 o'clock tonight in full force, and there's going to be all kinds of chances to win, so make sure you get out and take part in this event. Now, tomorrow, oh my goodness, we have got some stuff happening. Joe Danger, our buddy over there that has to play that old country music on 98.9 FM, bless his heart. He's going to head downtown in the thick of it all. Grand Parade, wide open tomorrow from 11 to 1. He's going to be at Lynn's, and we're going to be broadcasting live with the West Virginia Lottery, 40 years of winning. That's right, 40 years of winners. Now, their theme is our 80s Back to Our Roots tour. So that's the theme. Come out. Going to be tons of chances to win. And Joe Danger's right in the thick of it all. We got the Grand Parade happening. Melissa and Roger's going to be getting their wave on. So look for the WVRC media vehicle. It's all smurfed up and ready to go. I'm telling you, we put the spit shine on it. And if the weather don't get us, you'll see that. So once again, get out and take in some of the great festivities. The 88th Annual Mountain State Forest Festival in full swing. And the Mountain State Forest Festival updates are all brought to you by the fine folks at the St. George Medical Clinic, with two clinic locations, one in St. George and one in Canaan Valley. Also, two pharmacy locations, one in Parsons and one in Canaan Valley. And from the staff and crew at the St. George Medical Clinic, have a safe and happy 88th Mountain State Forest Festival. We're back in moments with more of the Bird's House of Donuts morning show on Elkins' Greatest Hits.
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2: West Virginia Metro News, I'm Chris Lawrence. Appalachian Power says it has started its due diligence in connection with a possible purchase of Black Diamond Power.
3: APCO tells the State Public Service Commission it's not yet ready to submit a schedule on when it may be ready to finalize the purchase agreement with Black Diamond Power. In a two-page letter submitted to the PSC Thursday afternoon, APCO says it's formed a team to begin reviewing what a deal would possibly look like. And if a deal is ultimately done, the team would be responsible for integrating Black Diamond into the Appalachian Power system. The PSC is pushing for a deal. 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I'm Jeff Jenkins, WVMetroNews.com.
2: Emotional pleas from those surrounding Whitesville Elementary in Boone County to the Board of Education.
4: This place, it's magical. And I know you're looking at me thinking, I'm just a number or I'm a dollar sign, but this place is home. My coworkers, we're family. My kids go here. My daughter, she has Down syndrome, and this is her home.
2: That's teacher Kelsey Perdue, who spoke at a school closing hearing last night. The board is proposing closing that school and sending its students next year to Sherman Elementary amid a growing multi-million-dollar budget deficit for the Boone County Schools budget. 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
2: October brings burning restrictions to West Virginia. All fires have to be confined at the hours of 5 p.m. to 7 a.m. State Forestry Director Jeremy Jones says, despite the rainfall, it doesn't take long for things to become volatile again quickly.
8: Yeah, our major fuel type here is in West Virginia is hardwood leaf litter. Yeah, that's a fine fuel that, the RHs drop, the dryer sets in, the sun shines on it. It doesn't take but a few hours for it to dry out, even after a decent rain.
2: Restrictions in place for the rest of the year. From the Metro News Anchor Desk, I'm Chris Lawrence.
9: Fall is here. David Davis Heating, Air Conditioning, and Electric welcomes you to the 88th Mountain State Forest Festival.
10: Here's the Metro News AccuWeather forecast. Today, expect mostly cloudy skies with a few showers and a thunderstorm possible in the afternoon. The high will reach 78. Tonight, anticipate rain throughout the night with a low of 56. Tomorrow will be cooler and less humid with a mix of clouds and sun reaching a high of 65. Sunday will bring periods of rain with a high of 68. By Monday, we can look forward to increasing sunshine and a high of 65. For weather anytime, download the AccuWeather app. For Metro News, I'm meteorologist Joe Lundberg.
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Elkin's greatest hits into the eight we go. Johnny waving a hand. It is the Bird's House of Donuts morning show, and it's a band called Genesis and a very identifiable voice of Mr. Phil Collins. Right now, the Alan Parsons Project singing about that eye in the sky. Are they singing about flock cameras? I don't know, man. Flock cameras, boy, a topic for discussion. But that's a topic for another day. Good Friday morning and welcome.

0: Mr. Billy Ocean, it's suddenly, and you know things change suddenly, and you know life is all about change, and as a creature of habit, I do not like change. I think that myself, the only person I know that doesn't like change any more than me, or there's two people. One's Roger Taylor and one's Mel Smith. No, we don't like change, but sometimes it hits us fast, and Mother Nature kind of messes things up sometimes. So I do want to let you that the coronation is now moved back to 12:30. So not to 2 o'clock time as originally planned, but we're 12:30 now. Okay, and the pre-coronation music will begin 11:30, and practice remains this morning at 8 o'clock. So if you're not at practice, you're late. And but you know, you don't need to hear that. I'm sorry. I should take that back, but I can't. It's live radio. And anyway, 12:30 today. Tell a friend, tell a neighbor, help me pass it along. Let's get the word out. And suddenly we have to move that. And we just want to make sure that Mother Nature doesn't mess things up. So, all right, I got to bounce out of the way. Take a break. Coming up at 9 o'clock, I've got Nina Blackwood's Absolutely 80 Spotlight. Now, I have to pause all the time now when I say this because I've got a really good friend by the name of Nina Sharp Hebb. And, you know, that gets confusing when you got Nina Blackwood and you got Nina Sharp. And, you know, I'm trying not to call her Nina. So I apologize in advance if I do. But what an awesome person. Nina Sharp Hebb, the director of entertainment for our brand new Rail Yard event and conference center. And man, she's bringing some acts to town, getting things off the ground. And we invite you to come out and see what's happening. Now, every Friday and Saturday night, we have two incredible shows. All right, one is Friday night, The Echoes of Icons. It's a salute to the legends of music. And I say Johnny and June, Waylon and Willie. There's a lot more to it. I just used those as ways of illustration. Joe Cocker, Elton John, John Denver, just so many cool things. And we want you to see this. So we also had some comedy in there. You're going to meet a young lady that's kind of a parody of somebody famous and adds a lot to it. So Saturday night, it's the mainline show. We rock at you from the 50s up until today's hits. Everybody from Michael, just an awesome show. Lights, cameras, action, dancers. We don't want you to miss these two original productions performed by one incredible house band called the Railside Review. I've never met a band packed with so much talent. It's unbelievable. So come out and check it out. And Melissa's giving tickets away to these events. So make sure you listen up for your chance to win. And also at 9 o'clock this morning, head over to our website at 947WELK.com and get $50 in gift certificates for $25 to the Rail Yard Event and Conference Center. And we're back in moments with more on the Bird's House of Donuts morning show. 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
1: 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Then, at 2, the event everyone can't wait to see, when a maid becomes a queen. The coronation of Maid Sylvia. If you need information this afternoon, stop by the info booth on the corner of Davis Avenue and 3rd Street. 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At 7:30, it's the Elkins Volunteer Fire Department Fireman's Parade. 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
1: It's Elton John, and it's your song. It most definitely is. And we're on the backside of news. We're going to join Chris Lawrence and the crew and see what's happening around the great state of West Virginia this morning. Follow that up with a forecast. I got Nina Blackwood at the top of the 9 o'clock hour, and the 88th Annual Mountain State Forest Festival rolls on. And your Forest Festival updates can be heard quite often right here, all thanks to the St. George Medical Clinic, which provides same-day appointments. All you have to do is call 478-3339, 478-3339. And I want to let you know that the coronation has been moved, so help me get the word out. The coronation is now at 12:30, and the pre-coronation will start at 11:30, the music will. So there you go, and we just want to let everybody know that this is changing, and we want everybody in place for the change. So 12:30 is the time, and we're back with more right after news on Elkin's Greatest Hits.
2: For the Metro News Minute, I'm Chris Lawrence. Emotional pleas from those surrounding Whitesville Elementary to the Boone County Board of Education.
3: This place, it's magical. And I know you're looking at me thinking, I'm just a number or I'm a dollar sign, but this place is home.
2: That's teacher Kelsey Perdue, who spoke at a school closing hearing last night. The board is proposing closing the school and sending its students next year to Sherman Elementary amid a growing multi-million dollar budget deficit. The month of October brings burning restrictions in West Virginia. All fires have to be confined at the hours of 5 p.m. to 7 a.m. State Forestry Director Jeremy Jones says despite the rain, it doesn't take long for things to become volatile again.
4: Yeah, our major fuel type here is in West Virginia is hardwood leaf litter. Yeah, that's a fine fuel that the RHs drop, the dryer sets in, the sun shines on it. It doesn't take but a few hours for it to dry out, even after a decent rain.
2: And those restrictions are in place for the remainder of the year. With a Metro News Minute, I'm Chris Lawrence.
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11: Here's the Metro News AccuWeather forecast. Today, expect mostly cloudy skies with a few showers and a thunderstorm.

0: The king of classic yacht rock himself, Michael McDonald. I don't know how he got that, but man, he did. And what a very identifiable voice. Hey, it is the Bird's House of Donuts morning show. John Ellison waving a hand. And we're in till 10 o'clock this morning talking donuts, talking the Forest Festival. We want to thank everybody that's come out over the last few days. Now, we had the talent show on Sunday, and what a great turnout. This community is so talented. I mean, we got so many people that just are bathed in talent. I mean, unbelievable. So Monday, it was the Parade of Pets and the Pet Show out at the high school, all thanks to Smoke on the Water. And we had the Railside Review Band live on the amphitheater stage. Now, it was a little misty, and we had an ocean of umbrellas, man, but the place was packed. Thank you so much for coming out and being a part of this, just the festival's off the chart, man. So anyway, we had a night of dance on Tuesday at Harper McNeely Auditorium. Thanks to everybody that come out, and thanks to all the dancers and the moms and dads and aunts and uncles and cousins, and just, I didn't realize that it was such a huge community, and that we had so much talent, man. I just underrated it, I have to say. I underrated it for so many years until I seen it and seen how much work goes into it. So top, just keep on going, top of the day to all you dancers, man. Wow. And then, of course, last night we had Cletus T in town bringing his energy to the Rotary Amphitheater stage, and we've got a lot coming up. We're going to be talking more about that. We got some music coming up over the weekend. I believe we might even have an interview to play. So we're going to be checking in, and man, Queen Flash. Wow. Anyway, just a lot happening. So get out and enjoy, rejoice, see some folks you haven't seen in a while. I was out yesterday with my wife and Miss Hilda, and I'm telling you, we get 10 feet without seeing somebody. I mean, them girls know so many people, and just seeing folks they haven't seen in a while. And that's what I love about the festival. And all your festival updates, well, you can hear them right here. All thanks to the St. George Medical Clinic. And by the way, they provide same-day appointments. All you have to do is call 478-3339, 478-3339. And happy Forest Festival to one and all from all of us here at 94.7 FM and all the fine folks at the St. George Medical Clinic.
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14: Spotlights. Even though it was spoofed in films like Down and Out in Beverly Hills, the late 80s saw a growing demand for pet shrinks, pet psychologists. People would go out of their way to do anything to help make their pets happier and more stress-free. Needless to say, it was the owners who were the ones stressing the animals out. But anyway, celebrities leading the way included Cheryl Teagues, Lily Tomlin, and, yeah, Al Pacino. While we may have thought it to be a fad back then, there's even and TV show on the topic.

0: these days. Well, it's a TV show about anything. 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

singing about some fine places as we step you off into the 9 o'clock hour. Right now, we're going to take you back in time. That's right, taking you back in time, and an artist by the name of Dobie Gray. You know, he talks about rhythm and rhyme and harmony. Harmonies are the universal link between all living creatures, not only meant to be heard, but meant to be felt. You know, when you got those chill bumps, when you find a way to relate to that song that makes those chill bumps, that's the magic of music, man. And we're so blessed to be able to play great music like this. This is classic rock and roll.

0: Elgin's greatest hits, Whitney Houston on a Friday. My goodness, Mountain State Forest Festival Friday headed into the weekend, and all your festival updates are brought to you by our friends at the St. George Medical Clinic. By the way, they offer same-day appointments, and this catchy number will get you right to them, 478-3339. That's 478-3339. Hey, I got a treat for you. I've got Rocky and Nina Sharp Hebb in the studio here in just a few moments. We're going to check in with Rocky and Nina. They have got something going on that's absolutely incredible, and we want you to know, and we want to invite you out to be a part of it. Now, I'm kind of biased because somehow, some way, I am in this incredible act as the keyboard player. I don't know how it happened, but I am so glad it did. I'm so blessed. And we're going to talk to him here in just a minute about what's happening at the Rail Yard Event and Conference Center. That's all coming up here on 94.7 WELK, Top of the Morning.
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0: Elkin's greatest hits. Good Friday morning. Johnny back in with you one more time. Beyond blessed to be your humble host and to be able to do some of the things that I get to do. You know, I've got a couple of guests in studio, and I am just once again proud to be a part of something so incredible, to be your host here on the radio, to be a part of this community on such an intimate level. It's unbelievable. So I've got Rocky and Nina Hebb in studio. Rocky Hebb and Nina Hebb Sharp, or Nina Sharp Hebb. There you go. That's how it is. Anyway, two incredible people, full of energy, full of life, and we're going to be talking to them next. And, you know, I'm a little bit biased because somehow I am blessed enough to be a part of this incredible machine. We have got a couple of shows that are going on at the Rail Yard that I invite you to come out and see. And tonight it's Echoes of Icons. Tomorrow it's the Mainline show, and I'm going to let them talk a little bit about that. But you know, the band is made up of so many incredible people. We got David Teddy Stump on drums. He's the band leader and just bathed in talent. Can play as well as I can, if not better, on the piano. All these guys can play. Just multi-talented. Can play multi-instruments. You got Brendan Weiss. I think if it can make a noise, he can play it. And Dr. Brendan Weiss, too, by the way. Proud of that, man. He's worked hard on that. And, man, I tell you, he sits right beside of me, and I'm blessed to say that. You got Greg Thompson on the fiddle and the keys and the guitar. Another individual that's just beyond blessed. I played at the Carolina Opry for over 20 years, was Dolly Parton's personal guitar player and fiddle player. Just unbelievable individual. So, and then you got Clint Davison playing the bass from Buck Hannon. I don't think I've heard a wrong note yet. And that's pretty incredible to be able to say. So, yeah, and then you got the girls in the band. You got Rocky and Nina. I don't know all the girls' names yet, but God bless them all for bringing so much energy. You got Jamie Queen. She's bringing a little bit of comedy to the stage. And if you haven't seen this show, you have to get out and take part. And I guarantee you there's a wow factor like none other, and we will put a smile on your face. So you hang tight. I'm going to jump out of the way real quick and take a break. I'll get you a look at your forecast, and we have got Rocky and Nina in studio, and we'll be talking to those folks next here on 94.7 FM WELK.
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4: Here's the Metro News AccuWeather forecast. Today, expect mostly cloudy skies with a few showers and a thunderstorm possible in the afternoon. The high will reach 78. Tonight, anticipate rain throughout the night with a low of 56. Tomorrow will be cooler and less humid with a mix of clouds and sun reaching a high of 65. Sunday will bring periods of rain with a high of 68. By Monday, we can look forward to increasing sunshine and a high of 65. For weather anytime, download the AccuWeather app. For Metro News, I'm meteorologist Joe Lundberg.
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It's 10CC and the things we do for love. You know, love is the platform of heaven manifested on earth. And we do hope and pray that you do have somebody to share that incredible gift with. Never, never let the sun set on your wrath. Always reach out and tell those around you that you love them. Life comes at us so quick. You never want to take a chance. Tomorrow, it's in the calendar of fools. I'll assure you, I've stood by the graveside of many a person that I thought I would see again someday. So just make sure you take the time. It's the easiest thing in the world to do is just say, I love you. And I do. I love each and every

0: one of you. Thank you so much for allowing me to be a part of your days and nights on such an intimate level. I am probably the most blessed person that you've ever met, and I thank you, and that's because of you guys. So say your prayers. Keep me in them. I'll take all I can get. I'll assure you I'm held together by them. Couldn't do it without them. So I'll take all I can get, and we'll do it again next time. But hang tight. I'm going to get back in here in just moments, and we're going to talk to Rocky and Nina about what's happening at this brand new rail yard and event center, and that's all coming up next here on the Bird's House of Donuts morning show.
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3: Top of the day, John checking in, and in studio, I've got a treat for you today. We've got Rocky Hebb and Nina Hebb Sharp in studio with us. Guys, how y'all doing?
4: We're doing great.
3: Well, it's good to see you in studio, and we're here to talk about something pretty incredible, something no other community can offer. We have got us a brand new rail yard and event center, and we got some stuff happening. Let's talk about what's happening there.
5: All right. Well, let's talk about what we've got. The Force Festival weekend, so we have so many people in town. So we're telling you to come out to the rail yard tonight and tomorrow night. We have such great shows going on, huge productions. You're not going to see anything like it anywhere in this area. We've got singing, dancing, costuming, comedy. You know, a big screen, light, sound. It's just everything you're ever going to want in entertainment. We have it right here in Elkins.
3: Yeah, I'm kind of biased, too. So, as being a part of it, man, I can't tell you how it feels to sit up there and look at it. And from where I sit, when I see somebody record it, it's absolutely incredible to see that back coming at you.
5: It is.
3: And this guy sitting beside of you, where does he get all that energy?
5: Lots of coffee.
3: Lots of coffee. You told me one time you faked it, Rocky. You can't fake a cartwheel.
4: Because my back was hurting at the time. You asked me, John. So I got to go out and fake it. But it is black coffee, I assure you.
3: I hear you. Well, you said

0: It's a show that can't be seen anywhere else, and we're blessed to be able to do this. You know, I know you guys have been doing this a long time, and you put together two original productions, Nina. At the end of the day, that's got to feel incredible.
1: It does. It just feels really, really, you know, the feedback feels incredible. You know, every single person that has stepped into the rail yard so far, John, I think we've seen them two or three times. They just keep coming back. They're enjoying the shows. It's a great price on it. And it really does. It hits everything. If you like music, you love the rail yard.
0: Absolutely. Yeah. And I'm still finding people that doesn't know that it's here. So we're just trying to tell a friend, tell a neighbor. Guys, there is an incredible thing that you can do almost every weekend. And as we get closer to Christmas, we've even got more stuff coming up. So
1: that's right. And here in October, we have a lot of tour buses coming in. So we'll have shows every Thursday in October. And yeah, like you said, we got the Christmas season coming up where we'll have Home for the Holidays, an entire Christmas production that will have the same thing, just beautiful costuming, dancing, lights, sound, and everything about the Christmas spirit.
0: So, well, Rocky, tell me about what do you do in this whole thing? What do you do?
2: I do anything and everything my wife tells
0: that's
2: me to do.
0: That's what I was looking for right there. That's what I was looking for.
2: I'm not an idiot.
0: Well, John, you bring so much energy to the stage. I heard Nina explain it one time. You were just a bundle of energy and a bundle of life. And when you hit that stage,
3: the greatest hits of all time.
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0: Top of the day, John checking in, and in studio, I've got a treat for you today. We've got Rocky Hebb and Nina Hebb Sharp in studio with us. Guys, how y'all doing?
2: We're doing great.
0: Well, it's good to see you in studio, and we're here to talk about something pretty incredible, something no other community can offer. We have got us a brand new rail yard and event center, and we got some stuff happening. Let's talk about what's happening there.
1: All right. Well, let's talk about what we've got. The Force Festival weekend, so have so many people in town. So we're telling you to come out to the rail yard tonight and tomorrow night. We have such great shows going on, huge productions. You're not going to see anything like it anywhere in this area. We've got singing, dancing, costuming, comedy. You know, a big screen, light, sound. It's just everything you're ever going to want in entertainment. We have it right here in Elkins.
0: Yeah, I'm kind of biased, too. So as being a part of it, man, I can't tell you how it feels to sit up there and look at it. And from where I sit, when I see somebody record it, it's absolutely incredible to see that back coming at you.
1: It is.
0: And this guy sitting beside of you, where does he get all that energy?
1: Lots of coffee.
0: Lots of coffee. You told me one time you faked it, Rocky. You can't fake a cartwheel.
2: That's because my back was hurting at the time you asked me, John. So I got to go out and fake it, but it is black coffee, I assure you.
0: I hear you. Well, you said that it's a show that can't be seen anywhere else, and we're blessed to be able to do this. You know, I know you guys have been doing this a long time, and you put together two original productions, Nina. At the end of the day, that's got to feel incredible.
1: It does. It just feels really, really you know, the feedback feels incredible. You know, every single person that has stepped into the rail yard so far, John, I think we've seen them two or three times. They just keep coming back. They're enjoying the shows. It's a great price on it. And it really does. It hits everything. If you like music, you love the rail yard.
0: Absolutely. Yeah. And I'm still finding people that doesn't know that it's here. So we're just trying to tell a friend, tell a neighbor. Guys, there is an incredible thing that you can do almost every weekend. And as we get closer to Christmas, we've even got more stuff coming up. So
1: that's right. And here in October, we have a lot of tour buses coming in. So we'll have shows every Thursday in October. And yeah, like you said, we got the Christmas season coming up where we'll have Home for the Holidays, an entire Christmas production that will have the same thing, just beautiful costuming, dancing, lights, sound, and everything about the Christmas spirit.
0: So, well, Rocky, tell me about what do you do in this whole thing? What do you do?
2: I do anything and everything my wife tells
0: that's
2: me to do.
0: That's what I was looking for right there. That's what I was looking for.
2: I'm not an idiot. Well, John,
0: you bring so much energy to the stage. I heard Nina explain it one time. You were just a bundle of energy and a bundle of life. And when you hit that stage, I'm usually looking down, but I hear a lot of feedback on that. And pretty incredible to see you do it, Rocky. You've been doing this a long time, too.
2: Well, thanks, John. Yeah, I've been doing it quite a while now, too. Time keeps flying by. But yeah. I kind of got the mindset that people want to come in and they want to be entertained. And maybe they're having a bad day. And I want to be able to do something that where they don't think about that at all, and they just completely get caught up in the next 2 hours that they're there, in the music and in the entertainment. And maybe they hear something specific, maybe there's a song that takes them back in time where they remember something about their life. And it's all about making people, memories, man.
0: Making people happy, making memories, and you do such a good job at that. And I've seen so many people stand up when we sing this music, because, you know, we've touched a spot, that familiar spirit. We've taken them back to a time that nothing else can do. That's the magic of music, and I see it every time we play. So, guys, I want to personally thank you for letting me be a part of this.
2: You know, I got a question here for you, John. And actually, it's a question for Nina. Okay. What do you think about that keyboard player at the Rodeo?
1: You know what? We got a heck of a keyboard player.
2: Man. Hey, what's his name?
1: What is it? John, something, right?
0: It's hard. It's hard.
1: I tell you, too, I'd like to say we have a little something for everyone as far as the music goes, yes, too. We go from the 50s, 60s, yes, clear up to today, and also country, rock, pop, yes, everything. Yes. So.
0: It's pretty cool. It's pretty cool to be a part of it. I can't believe it. It was one sentence from not happening, and that's how I know when something is orchestrated, and it's just meant to be. Being spontaneous is where the magic's at, guys, and I thank you so much for letting me be a part of it. And we've got a show tonight, and we're going to hit the stage with energy, and we want folks to come out and be a part of this.
1: That's right.
2: Oh, we do.
0: Tickets.
2: Yes, we
0: Let's talk about do. Tickets. How can we get tickets?
1: You can get tickets online at therailyardwv.com. You can give us a call at our box office at 304-568-3030, or just show up. You can purchase tickets right at the door.
0: There you go. And listen up. Our jocks are giving away tickets here on the stations. 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So I wanted to put that in there, guys.
1: Yeah.
0: And let's put the ribbon on it. Go ahead.
2: I just wanted to also say, not only is it a great show, but the food down there is incredible. Chef Jared down there, he's been making smash burgers for the Force Festival down there, he and his team, and they're incredible. And I think tonight and tomorrow,
4: 94.7 WELK Elkins, a WVRC media station. We're proud to live here too.
2: And also brisket. This guy is incredible. I'm so glad that we have him down there, because he'll make me a sandwich every now and then.
0: Absolutely.
2: And just keep me on the line.
0: Absolutely. Well, guys, I'm blessed to have you
4: coming
0: in studio.
4: Morning,
0: thank you for taking the time to do this. And thank
4: West
0: you for
4: Virginia
0: doing what you do, man. I'm telling you, y'all bring so much energy to the stage.
4: Campus.
0: And I can't believe
4: plus,
0: I'm
4: a little bit
0: part
4: later
0: of
4: on,
0: such
4: Chris
0: a well-oiled
4: machine.
0: So,
1: hey, we're blessed to play with you.
0: Josh Rock, and we'll do this again real soon.
2: Sounds good.
0: Rocky and Nina have been in studio this morning. And, guys, you've got to come out and see these shows. I guarantee you will put a smile on your face and some warmth in your heart.
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6: 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Kyle Wiggs handling the audio this morning. 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Good morning.
7: Good morning. A best practice. 304-8255-304. Saved in your phone as text talk line. So when you are car playing it down the road with our app or whatever you're doing, you just say to Siri, hey, text talk line. Boom. Easy. Done. Hands-free. Safe. The whole nine.
6: Do you realize what you just did?
7: What?
6: You just triggered a whole bunch of Siris all over the state to text talk line.
7: Oops.
6: I did that once as a joke, and it actually worked when I was doing the local show. Although I was doing Alexa. I said something like, hey, Alexa, turn on talk line. And people start texting like, thanks, Dave. Appreciate it. You did. It worked. So
7: I think it'll be okay because for some reason, Siri does not like my accent. So it always gets it wrong. Now, I don't know if talk line's coming on. Like some other whatever may be up on the screen now, but we'll see.
6: 304-TALK, 304. That's the text line, 800-765-8255. The phone number. The fallout continues here in West Virginia as we were in the running for consideration for a nuclear life cycle innovation campus. That announcement was made much with a lot of fanfare earlier this month. Right after the announcement was made, we talked to Kanawha County Delegate Kayla Young. She joined us on the program. Kayla's been working on nuclear issues as a delegate on the House Energy Committee, and she was, I don't know if excited, but definitely supportive of the idea. Kayla joins us now that we are not going to be in that running. Kayla, good morning. I don't want to use excited. That seems like kind of a big word, but you were definitely supportive of this idea when we talked to you a little less than a month ago.
8: Good morning, guys. Yeah, I would say excited was probably the right word. I was a little confused because we weren't part of the initial announcement, and then we were later, we were added, and so that's like not very normal to happen. So I was like, oh, we'll see what happens. But I mean, like, I was excited about the potential because there's a lot of potential. We have a lot of space for energy development in West Virginia, and I think we should be using nuclear power. And so I was excited. I, however, am not surprised now.
6: Why aren't you surprised?
8: It just felt kind of weird from the beginning. Getting in late, getting added late to it was just like, huh, we never really found out why that happened. And then the governor stepped on another rake and put his foot in his mouth and just handled this whole situation so poorly. I really hope it doesn't set us up to like not be doing nuclear stuff in the future. That's my really big concern here.
7: When you look at the technology behind interim storage, and I think it can be done safely. I understand that may not be a popular point of view. I want to invite your analysis on this as we move past losing the deal now. Would it have been different? I understand sensitive topic, but would it have been different had a different person been at the helm? That may not be fair of me to ask, but if this had been a Joe Manchin or a Jim Justice or an X, Y, whoever, would it have been a different outcome?
8: Yeah, maybe. Who knows? I know Senator Manchin was really supportive of nuclear energy. That was something we worked on together a lot. And potentially could have been different. I just think that energy is a conversation that needs to be had with people, not at them. And that's really what it seemed like happened here. I agree with you that I think interim storage is safe. I know that that is not politically popular. It's also not something that most folks have a lot of knowledge of. And I don't say that to be negative. It's just, you have to be a really big nerd to care about this kind of stuff. And I know that I am.
7: Thanks, Kayla.
8: And I know that you are too, TJ. I mean, it's just true. Like, it's not very many people study nuclear fuel. So it's a pretty nerdy topic, but I also think it's safe.
6: Well, Kayla, this story changed dramatically over the last week. Now, we addressed the processing and storage and disposal of nuclear waste when we talked to you a month ago. Brad had it in his story a month ago. Nick Preservati talked about it when he was on this show. But when that headline splashed about nuclear waste, and we did get the memorandum of understanding, we were able to put some potential sites to it, that caught people's attention. So let me ask the question this way. If you, as a delegate, one of these potential sites were in your district and you were interacting with your constituents, how would you approach your constituents? How would you talk to them about storing this spent fuel, nuclear waste, and the possibilities that come along with it?
8: Yeah, I mean, I think the headline nuclear waste is very eye-catching. And I think I said this last time I was on, most people's point of reference for nuclear is The Simpsons. I mean, that's not a joke. That's true. And so there's just not a lot of understanding about it. So I think I would start by asking people what they know about it presently and trying to answer any questions that they have. I've studied nuclear fuel and nuclear engineering. So I'm like, I have deep knowledge of it, but it's just something people don't know a lot about. And I do think that it's safe. When we got that initial like, oh, we're going to be in the program, I think all of us were like, what exactly did we sign up to do or potentially do? And we didn't know that. And the administration was not very forthright with what that was. And then we saw the MOU that was specifically about storing fuel or reprocessing fuel. Reprocessing nuclear fuel is actually really cool. Once it's done with its life cycle at a nuclear facility, it's still 97% usable. So it can be recycled. I've been to one of these recycling facilities in France. It's awesome. And it's no different than a lot of the major industrial sites that we have around the state. And they know how to store this stuff safely. But I get the trepidation.
7: I think that begs the question, how do we move forward? Look, this is lost. Honest story. Coming in Virginia Street this morning, guys, Utah license plate in front of me. I think that's where this is going to go. So I don't know what that means, but it happened. But how do we move forward? How do we start educating? Because I don't think we want to get bit again, Kayla. And honestly, I don't know that needs to be the governor doing the education, because that opportunity seems to have passed. So who picks this up and runs with it to get West Virginians on board and make sure they understand what we're talking about here?
8: Yeah, that's a great question. And I don't know the private industry is going to come in and do it if they don't have a deal on the table. I know there have been several potential nuclear manufacturing deals on the table that haven't gone well in the state recently. And so I don't know who picks it up and runs with it. I know during one of our last NRM meetings.
7: Wait a minute. There's other deals that we've lost. Is that what you're saying?
8: Private deals, not government deals that I'm aware of. I don't want to spill the beans because that's not mine to tell, but that's what I've been told. And so it's frustrating to me. We have, you know, we make nuclear grade graphite in West Virginia. We're one of the only places in the United States that makes it. And I want that industry to grow, and it has the potential to grow. And that's a manufacturing company. They make it for nuclear plants, but there's no nuclear involved. It's a huge fuel cycle. It's like the supply chain is massive for this industry, and this industry is growing around the world, really. And it's power that I think we need, which is why we repealed the ban in 2022.
6: Kayla Young is joining us, Kanawha County delegate, talking about the nuclear life cycle. That is it up to, Kayla, if we are going to pursue these opportunities publicly, privately, whether it's private business or government type of agreements, while we are pursuing them, shouldn't we be doing some sort of education? I think that was where TJ was driving there.
8: Yeah.
6: Instead of waiting until the deal is done or almost done, laying the groundwork to get a deal done.
8: Yeah, I agree. But we have had, during the recent interim meeting, we had folks talking about how they want to get an energy program in K-12 schools to teach kids about how energy is made. I'm pretty sure that was specifically about coal. And I mean, part of the reason we had the ban on nuclear energy in the first place was because the coal industry didn't want the competition. I mean, it didn't have much to do with safety. So I think if we can have an energy economy and energy education that is about more than just coal or more than just oil and gas. Like, I understand these industries compete with each other, but the Office of Energy should be teaching everybody about all of these types of different energies. And I hope that they do that. And when I've worked with them, they have.
7: I think we're there. I think even some of the industries are there. Like, I'm pretty close with a lot of the natural gas guys just because of what I have done in the past. They're all in on everything. I mean, I hear that. I hear that from coal folks as well. I think we've gotten to a point where everybody can play in the sandbox. Do you?
8: I hope so. Yeah, I hope so. But that education needs to come with everybody. We see nuclear all around the world, and there's a lot of education to it, because it's once people know about it, they're really not that scared about it. Some are, and I get it, but like, it's just, there's not a lot of education. And the rest of the world also uses consent-based siting when they think about placing these things places, which we kind of did the opposite of.
6: Kayla, right after the announcement was made, I'm squeezing in dates here. I think, were you all in interims when that announcement was made, or had interims right after the announcement?
8: It was right afterwards, because I knew that I saw Preservati and immediately started asking questions because I wanted to know what was in the deal.
6: Well, that was
8: then that meeting was all about coal.
6: That was my point, that there was a chance there. And do you all feel like you missed an opportunity there? You had Nick Preservati in that meeting. I know what the agenda had, but.

0: I think there may have been one question about that announcement.
1: There were a couple. Yeah, I think Bob Fehrenbrocker asked about it, and there just wasn't a lot of. They basically just said what they said when they came out publicly, that like it was a bureaucratic document, and I was like, that seems weird because everybody else said specifically what they wanted to do. And so it was odd to me that we didn't. I do think, though, if we're going to move forward with nuclear, anywhere in the United States right now, the spent fuel is kept on site in casks. They're like these big concrete cylinders. So, like, I don't want that to be a shock to anybody that, like, the spent fuel is kept on site anywhere in the United States because we don't have a federal repository. So I do think that's something people need to be aware of.
2: With a complete safety record, I don't know of any incident that we've had with a cask system failing. Tell me if I'm wrong.
1: You're correct.
0: You mean nobody drives home and picks up the baby at the grocery store with a piece of nuclear fuel in their back of their shirt on the way home? That doesn't happen, Kayla? No,
1: they're just in these big concrete tubes. It's really safe. And I mean, around the world, the permanent repositories basically are just like really deep underground kitty litter pots. Like, that's kind of how they store this stuff. And it's safe.
0: By the way, I've totally stolen the Simpsons reference when it comes to nuclear. Thank you. I appreciate that.
1: It's true.
0: Mr. Burns sitting up on the hill, dumping sludge into the lake.
1: Yeah. Kayla,
0: Kanawha County Delegate Kayla Young. Kayla, thank you so much. We always appreciate it.
1: Thanks, guys. Have a good Friday.
2: Keep nerding out.
1: I will. You too.
0: We're back in a moment.
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0: Coming up tomorrow in Charleston, it will be the annual Democratic Party Roosevelt Kennedy Dinner. Democratic National Committee Chair Ken Martin will deliver the keynote address. Joining us on Metro News Talk Line from the Charleston Encova Insurance Studios is the chairman of the state Democratic Party, Mike Pushkin. Mike, good to talk to you.
2: Good morning. Thank you so much for having me on. Good to be here.
0: Man, what do you got planned for tomorrow?
2: Well, you mentioned it earlier just now. The Roosevelt Kennedy Dinner is going to be here in Charleston tomorrow night. This year we're having it over at the Benny Kedem Temple on Courier Street, right next to the convention center there on Courier Street. I believe the doors open at 6 o'clock. The dinner, I believe, is around 7. Program starts around 7:30, and we are honored and just so happy to have the chairman of the DNC, Ken Martin, will be joining us. I believe it's the first time a sitting member or sitting chair of the DNC has come to West Virginia. So we're really excited about that. But really, this is just our annual dinner where Democrats and friends from all over the state get together, and it's just a way of thanking our many volunteers and people that work on our executive committees around the state, and all the people that are candidates and everybody that's been working so hard.
3: It's a way to thank them. Can an independent come to your dinner?
2: Yes. Yeah. Republicans are allowed can come to our dinner.
3: Okay. Yeah. Gotcha. Yeah. What's Ken Martin going to say? What do you think he'll share with the crowd?
2: Well, I don't know. He hasn't shared a speech with me, but I know he's a great speaker, and I know he's got a lot to say. He's been in the news a lot lately, and I know Ken Martin very well, and I was an early supporter of him when he ran for chair, and obviously I still support him because he believes in sending the money down to where the rubber meets the road, and has supported our state parties because he knows that we're the ones that build the infrastructure to put the candidates on the ballot and then put those candidates in office. So he's really been focused on this midterm, where a lot of times the national parties tend to focus on the presidential years. We've been all in on the midterm, and I think the results are going to speak for themselves.
0: How's the kitchen table tour going?
2: Kitchen table tour is going great. We just kicked off the second part of it leading up to the election. We were in Marion County to start off with. We had a great crowd there in Fairmont. We have, candidates up and down the ballot. They showed up. The people showed up. Then after that, we were here in Charleston at Slack Plaza. It was more of like a rally type atmosphere for that. And, there are a lot of races here in Kanawha County. It's a big county. And happy to say, thanks to the help of the Kanawha County Democratic Executive Committee and the state party and a lot of other groups, we were able to fill every slot on the ballot here in Kanawha County and give folks choices up and down the ballot. So we had a great turnout at Slack Plaza, I believe, this past Monday. And then this Wednesday, we were down in Boone County. And I bet you could imagine what the topic topics down in Boone County were that evening. I don't think the news had hit yet that they had pulled the plug on this nuclear facility at Hobat, but that was a big topic. But another big topic was the school closures down there. And mm-hmm. there was just another meeting down there last night about Whitesville Elementary. And it's just a shame.
3: That's where I went to school.
2: That's where you went to school?
3: Mm-hmm. Whitesville Elementary.
2: But it's a shame that we have to these boards of education are having to make these tough decisions. But the state, the legislature has really tied their hands because they failed to take up the school funding formula. Although they talked about it all through the off season leading up to last session about how we had to update the school funding formula, they failed to do it. And on the last night of session, instead of working on that, which I'd said during the education committee, that was our most important piece of legislation that we had to work on was the school funding formula. And they failed to take it up. And instead, they chose to, some of them chose to filibuster Raley's Law, which was just, it was a disgusting display that last night.
3: Let me hit you quickly with this. Republicans are already looking at 28. Morrissey's running. He's out asking for money. He'll have a primary challenge. Are you all there yet? Are you thinking about 28?
2: Oh, yeah. We're thinking about, we're focused on November.
3: Sure.
2: It's a little over a month away, and we're focused on the midterms. But we can walk and chew gum at the same time. We are focused on 28. I'll tell you what. I'm going to give you a little, drop a little hint. Next week, we're going to be calling you about scheduling some time to talk about some of our polling numbers. And we've been doing some polling, too. And I'm sure that the Republicans have also been polling. And generally, when you get good news, you want to share it. And we want to share ours. So I don't know if the Republicans...
3: Your good news might be bad news for the other side.
2: It might be very bad news for Patrick Morrissey. Let's put it that. He is slightly more popular than AI data centers in West Virginia, which means not very. But, you know, back to the dinner, we welcome independents, we welcome Republicans, and Democrats, of course, from all over the state. It's tomorrow night. The doors open at 6 o'clock at the Benny Kedem Temple over on Courier Street.
0: And, Mike, we got to leave it there. Got to hit the hard break. This is Talk Line on Metro News, the voice of West Virginia. It's 10:30. Let's get an update from the Metro News Radio Network. Find out what's happening across the great state of West Virginia.
4: West Virginia Metro News, I'm Jeff Jenkins. An emotional hearing in Boone County on a school closure.
5: Whitesville residents are pleading with Boone County education leaders to keep their elementary school open. The district plans to consolidate Whitesville students into Sherman Elementary next fall. Officials say it's because Whitesville needs nearly $20 million in repairs and modernization work. Boone County schools are experiencing a $3.5 million deficit overall. Whitesville Elementary teacher Kelsey Perdue says this school is home for so many people.
6: It's not fair and it's wrong. It is wrong and you guys know it. Right or wrong.
5: Education officials heard comments from Perdue and several others during a hearing Thursday. They'll make a final decision next Thursday. I'm Jack Carlson, WVMetroNews.com.
4: When it comes to cybersecurity threats, there may be zero time to prepare. That's what the Charleston Zero Conference is about. Spokesman Dr. Adam Beatty says it started today.
7: It's a vulnerability that nobody knows exists until it's presented and actually attacked. So that's what we're trying to do with the presentation. We're trying to make everybody aware of things that they may have never even heard before.
4: And Beatty says this industry needs workers, not only in Charleston, but in surrounding areas. The conference taking place at the University of Charleston. Appalachian Power updating the State Public Service Commission where things are with a possible purchase of Black Diamond Power. Appalachian says is doing its due diligence. Read the latest at our website. 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
4: Rain is approaching the Mountain State, expected to arrive this afternoon. The rain is likely heavier as the front enters. Overall, about a quarter of an inch possible in some locations. Not a washout, but steady at times. State Forester Jeremy Jones says rain every few days will lessen the chance of outdoor fires getting out of hand and turning into wildfires. Fall burning rules went into effect on Thursday. Outdoor burning allowed from 5 p.m. to 7 a.m. Jones says the forest floor is in pretty good shape right now. From the Metro News Anchor Desk, I'm Jeff Jenkins.

0: 304 Talk. 304 is the text line. 800-765-8255. That is the phone number. Chris Steierwalt coming up top of the hour. Jack Carlson, Metro News reporter, was in Boone County last night. A very emotional meeting concerning the future of Whitesville Elementary there in Boone County. We'll hear from Jack and hear from some of the folks who spoke at that meeting last night. 304 Talk. 304 is the text line. 800-765-8255. That is the phone number. A couple of texts. Didn't Senator Cabot say we do not have the appropriate geological structure to accommodate storage? Talking about nuclear waste. That's kind of a yes and no answer to that question. And I'm still trying to figure it all out myself, TJ. I do know that, yes, West Virginia is not on the maps of places for geological formations for this, but there's also another type of storage where it involves boreholes, and we could accommodate that. I mean, again, I'm learning with a lot of you here about nuclear waste and how we store it and dispose of it. So it's kind of a yes and no answer to that
1: question.
0: That's
1: fair. That's very fair. And I think the larger point here is, again, we said no before we understand all of the details. Let me tell you how I would have done this. Not that it matters. If you're in it, you're in it. And I would have said to West Virginians, look, here are the challenges. This is exactly what we're going to be doing. Try to explain the cask system to them. Do we have some things that we need to figure out long term? Yes. But let's get in the process and let's get to each milestone. And let's ask ourselves, yes or no? Can we safely do this? Yes or no? Do the opportunities outweigh the challenges? Yes or no? And go forward and work the program. Mm-hmm. We didn't do that.
0: Well, Kayla hit on two things that I think are very both simple concepts and also very astute observations with this particular episode. One being, it was weird. And yeah, it was weird. It felt like, I've said all along, it felt like this was rushed. And when you rush things, you don't have the proper time to lay the foundation, have these conversations. But also, you have to talk to people and not at them. And if you are going to propose, you know, use the Hobet site there, if you are going to propose that as a nuclear life cycle innovation campus, and that's possibly going to be storing nuclear waste, repurposed fuel, reprocessed fuel, whatever you want to call it, then you have to go have those conversations with people. You don't talk at them. You have to talk with them and listen to their concerns and address their concerns and not be dismissive of that. We didn't do any of that. We didn't do any of that. So I understand why people got very concerned and even upset when they saw those headlines that came out late last week. But also, TJ, again, we talked about this yesterday. We didn't do anything to push back. And when I say we, I'm just talking about the state at all. The Morsi administration really didn't go out there and try to counter those narratives other than to say hashtag fake news over there.
1: Does there have to be an upside to do that? Do you have to have the ability to do that? Here's what I mean. Pushkin's over here teasing poll numbers. Look, you and I talk. Hoppy talked about this yesterday. I know his numbers are in the tank, just like Hoppy said. We've all heard the polls that haven't been released yet. They all can't be wrong. So can you do that? Can you talk to the people, not at the people? Can you have a conversation? Can you persuade them, educate them? Can you do that if they don't trust you, if they don't like you, if your poll numbers are in the tank? Probably not.
0: I hope you're asking hypothetical. The answer's no. I mean, the answer's no. You have to
1: I'm
0: have
1: asking
0: that
1: a hypothetical. I let you answer my hypothetical questions.
0: Well, the answer's no, right?
1: It is.
0: So, more on this coming up. 304 Talk, 304-800-765-8255. Earlier this week, we talked to Brian Helton, the senator from Fayette County. He's going to introduce legislation to reestablish the death penalty in West Virginia in some narrow circumstances involving crimes against children. That conversation came on the heels of the scheduled execution of Krista Baker in Tennessee. We got into the discussion. We started kind of going down that deep rabbit hole, TJ, about the death penalty, whether or not morally we should bring it back, practically should we bring it back. And then you add to the layer the botched execution of Baker in Tennessee this week. And you wrote about it this morning at WVMetroNews.com. You don't know. Okay.
1: I don't, because I have a lot of questions. And I'm really wrestling with this. I don't know why. Even before the botched execution, just being back in the news for some reason, sometimes things just stick in the noodle. And I have been really thinking about this, and I can't come to any kind of solid conclusion. I can't reach a level of conviction that would allow me to say, yes, I'm for it. No, I'm against it. I look to scriptural references. And frankly, all the theologians that I would turn to, people I would talk to, some can make the case. Some say, nope, you shouldn't do it. And here's why. So it seems like there is a spirited debate spiritually, theologically around this. Morally is the same thing. You look to people who you tend to look up to for their moral and ethical stance. They're split on it. The law is ambiguous on it. Yes, you can be executed for this crime, but not under these circumstances. Not this crime at all. Mental capacities play a role. Age. I mean, there are so many different rulings from the Supreme Court on this issue. I really have to wrestle with this. But what I have taken some solace in over the last few days is it's okay not to know. Mm-hmm. It's okay not to know. And it is okay to struggle. I think there is a wisdom to be found on the other side of struggle. And you're not going to find that wisdom if you make up your mind or let someone else make up your mind, or you somehow feel it's inappropriate for you not to know. Wrestle with it. So that's my encouragement to anybody who's in the camp I'm in. Wrestle with it.
0: Well, let me give you a little more encouragement, TJ. While we wrestle with the moral implications, the spiritual implications, from a practical standpoint, I was thinking about this driving in this morning. The morning commute, buddy. There's a lot of good thinking that goes on the morning commute. Was that from a practical standpoint, here in West Virginia, to lift the ban on the death penalty, to reinstitute it, that would take so much political capital. You would really have to put your neck out there on the line, no pun intended, to get that done. Other legislators would have to really put their neck out on the line to get that done and get that through. And with so many other things to deal with, school aid formula, which is going to, somebody's going to end up losing money in that deal. Some counties are going to lose funding in that deal. Foster care. I mean, there are a lot of things that are going to take a lot of political capital to get through. If you want to get rid of the income tax ahead of time, that's going to take a lot of political capital. I just don't know that there is that kind of push in the legislature to really, really stick your neck out and get that bill done. So
1: yeah,
0: I think we'll have plenty of time to wrestle with the moral and spiritual ramifications of trying to figure out whether or not the state should have the authority to end any human life for whatever reason.
1: I hear you. I hear you. I agree with you completely. Yeah. And I don't mean this in a pejorative way toward anybody, but I don't want to forego it. I don't want to make myself comfortable by stepping away from something that is uncomfortable, being the kid in right field who doesn't want the ball hit to them. I don't want to be that guy, because I do. I think there is a wisdom that can be found when you wrestle with things and struggle. And there's also a technique, a journey that can be used on other issues of the day. I think we'd be better if we embraced I don't know and just continued to learn about things and listen to each other about things than we would be to, well, we'll not deal with that one this time.
0: How do we end most of our production meetings, TJ? Most of our production meetings end with, I don't know. But I totally agree with you. It is healthy from a mental health standpoint. It's healthy to ask these questions, to have these discussions, and try to parse these things out. Because, maybe one day there will be the political will, the political capital to push this through.
1: I know this definitively. What happened Wednesday night in Tennessee cannot happen. Cannot happen. You need to figure out what went wrong. If you are going to execute someone, you have to be able to carry it out, do it with diligence, do it with humanity, do it with efficiency. And that was anything but what we saw on Wednesday night. So Tennessee has to figure out what they're doing and quickly.
0: Coming up, an emotionally charged meeting in Boone County last night regarding the future of a community elementary school. Jack Carlson was covering it. He'll join us next. This is Talkline from the Incove Insurance Studios.
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3: Over at WBMetroNews.com this morning, Jack Carlson has a story. It was an emotional evening inside Whitesville Elementary School gym. Boone County Board of Education held their fourth and final closure or consolidation hearing of the week. The county is proposing consolidating Whitesville students into Sherman Elementary School beginning next fall. In addition to shutting down Van Elementary and Van Junior Senior High School, students, those would join Scott High School students after the changes. Jack Carlson was covering the meeting. He joins us from the Encova Insurance Studios in Charleston. Jack, good morning. It was an emotional night last night, and anytime you talk about a school closure, that's to be expected.
5: Absolutely. Yeah, the hearing on Tuesday night at Van, and then last night getting into the Whitesville Elementary. A good turnout of community members were there, and they were asking the Boone County Board of Education only to close these schools if it's a last resort. Heard some emotional, that's the word of the day. That was the

0: And anytime you talk about consolidations or closures, it impacts communities, and there's going to be this type of reaction from community members. But when you look at it from a Boone County Board of Education perspective, they're citing multi-million dollar deficits on their budget, looking at different opportunities to try and balance that budget. I felt like Superintendent Alan Sexton did a good job during the hearings this week outlining where they are and where they need to go. They had three different options as far as moving forward. The first was do nothing. They were dipping into their general fund. This year, they used $3.5 million from that general fund, which had been at $13.5 million. That brings it down to $10 million. And so you do the math. In several years, if you do nothing, they're in a bad spot. The second option was to cut 47 positions district-wide. They ultimately settled on shutting down Van Elementary and Van Junior Senior High School, along with Whitesville Elementary, to try and right-size this budget.
1: And I understand, I believe correctly, from your reporting, Whitesville in particular has structural needs that would far outweigh the funds that are available. Detail that.
0: Yeah, Sexton detailed that with nearly $20 million in repairs and modernization work from masonry, plumbing, and so on. I felt like he did a good job just outlining everything that they would need to do.
1: It's an old building, right?
0: It's an old building. And when you look at going forward with the amount of students that actually go to that school, the Board of Education has to make these tough calls as to how to keep the budget going forward.
2: TJ, you and I have talked about this before, but when you look at the school building authority, and actually what came out of the REC decision, believe it or not, years ago, the incentive structure is consolidation. It is bigger, I don't want to say bigger schools, but not small, more small schools, but one larger school where you have this economy of efficiency here. Rather than trying, and I get it, I hate to see these community schools close, but as you have pointed out, you can't get over the actual dollars and cents that it costs to build and then operate these buildings. It's just cost prohibitive to have three small schools when you could have one centrally located school, even though that might mean an hour on the bus.
1: Yeah, and I don't see any way the SBA would give that board $20 million to upgrade the school. Mm-hmm. I mean, I wish that was possible. I just don't see how it's possible. They certainly can't do it on their own if they only have roughly $10 million now in reserve. It would wipe out the entire county's reserve, and you'd get half the job done, I guess, theoretically. Right. So it just it doesn't work. It doesn't work economically, and it comes back to what we talk about. We know what we want to do. We know what we would prefer to do, but we just cannot pay for it. And I don't know where you would get the money to be able to pay for it.
2: So where do we go from here, Jack?
0: And so right now, if they vote on this, which they are going to next Thursday, these closures and consolidations, if they go forward, since Boone County Schools doesn't own the Whitesville property, it would revert back to the landowner, and the landowner currently has that property up for sale, so it could change hands going forward. Some of the people in the community were asking about what comes next, and obviously that would be the case if they vote next Thursday to close it after the school year.
1: And guys, refresh my memory, isn't Boone still under state control or a quasi-state control to some degree with their finances, I believe?
2: You know what's sad is I've lost track.
1: Yeah. Maybe not fully, but I know they were taking a hard look, they being the state board at the finances. So I can't imagine that there's any way that this vote in any way but closure, Jack.
0: Well, it's a similar situation to what we covered this summer with Harrison County funding positions over the school funding formula with this excess levy. In this case, we heard a report last night from Boone County Superintendent Sexton that they can fund 60 positions over the school funding formula. Right now, they have 90. That they're funding.
1: There
0: and
1: you
0: so
1: go.
0: You're kind of wondering about how this came to be, how you were funding, trying to fund 90 positions when you can only afford 60, but that was the case that he outlined.
2: You can read Jack's story over at the website this morning, WVMetroNews.com. Jack, always appreciate it, buddy. Thank you.
0: Thank you.
2: Jack Carlson, Metro News reporter. Take a break, wrap up hour number one. This is Talkline from the Encova Insurance Studios.
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4: 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If you need information this afternoon, stop by the info booth on the corner of Davis Avenue and 3rd Street. 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

0: Also over at WVMetroNews.com this morning, our lead story, an absolute tragic, heartbreaking story in Marshall County. Two people were murdered and a third person dead, the shooter. And what was apparently the suspect angry about being forbidden to date a 16-year-old girl. You can read Chris Lawrence's story over at the website, WVMetroNews.com. One of the victims was a teacher at John Marshall High School. So you can read the story at the website. Of course, our hearts go out to everyone there in the Marshall County Moundsville community after the tragedy yesterday morning. 304-TALK, 304, the text line. Yeah, I don't know what you say to that. It's just the more you read, the more you just shake your head.
1: I know, man. It's a crazy world. Let me offer this contribution. Contacts at the State Board of Education alerting me to the fact that Boone County Schools has been under state control since June 11th of 2025.
0: The sad thing is we can't keep track of how, because there are so many schools systems that are either fully under control or partially under control of the State Board of Education. All right, let's get in a couple of texts while we can still have a dialogue here. 304-TALK, 304. Gentlemen, I love West Virginia, but West Virginians don't want any change or any industry that can improve their lives, employment, roads, or bring in more taxes. Don't close my local school, and definitely don't build a data center, and don't bring in nuclear power, says the texter. 304-TALK, 304. Guys, I think having a private nuclear plant in West Virginia scares citizens because of a track record of big business in the southern part of the state. And nuclear and public nuclear power scare people because of the federal government's track record of abusing public citizens. I understand your statement about the safety record of the nuclear industry, but with something as destructive as nuclear in a state as small as ours,

0: Well, it takes one incident, and our beautiful state is uninhabitable for generations, says the texter. I get the trepidation. I think Kayla Young said the same thing. You get the trepidation, but we got to have these conversations to understand what the risk is.
1: This isn't Three Mile Island. You're not talking about a meltdown. See, that's the problem. You're not talking about something that would make the whole state uninhabitable. Mm-hmm. And I'm not being pejorative of the texter, but to your point, that's why we should have went forward, educated people. We didn't do any of that, and it's just so disappointing.
0: Jackpots are growing in West Virginia. Jackpots are on the rise every week. Powerball hits Mondays, Wednesdays, and Saturdays. 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So go ahead, play today. Chris Steierwalt will join us in 6 minutes. 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
4: West Virginia Metro News, I'm Chris Lawrence. One of the murder victims in a double homicide in Marshall County was a local teacher. Monica Will taught English at John Marshall High School. She and her husband were shot dead in their home early Thursday morning. Marshall County Superintendent of Schools, Dr. Shelby Haynes, said they've done all they can to make sure that the staff and students at the school have full support.
5: We made sure to honor Mrs. Will and also allow the students to process this information at their own pace and be there to support them.
4: Haynes said Will will be honored tonight at the John Marshall football game. She was killed by 25-year-old Kyle Fabrizio of Moundsville, who was shot dead by police himself on the scene while threatening to kill Will's daughter and shot at deputies. A work release inmate in neighboring Virginia with ties to West Virginia walked away from custody and is now believed to be headed south in a stolen vehicle. Frederick County, Virginia deputies say 31-year-old John Webb left the work release center in Winchester around 7 o'clock last night. Deputies tracked his ankle monitor to a Motel 6 at about 8:45. It had been removed, and the motel clerk said he had left on foot. Police say Webb wore a green T-shirt and gray pants and stole a 2010 green Ford Fusion with West Virginia plates FC7219 from a Sheets, and then drove away. He has ties to Rocky Gap, Virginia, as well as Princeton, West Virginia. 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
4: As Election Day draws near, politicos in West Virginia are gearing up. The State Democratic Party has its annual Roosevelt Kennedy celebration set for tomorrow night in Charleston. Democratic National Committee Chairman Ken Martin will be the keynote speaker. The event to be held at the Benny Keedham Shriners Temple in Charleston. And get all of tonight's high school football scores tuning in to Metro News Game Night. 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From the Metro News Anchor Desk, I'm Chris Lawrence.
9: Hey Elkins, it's DK. The Duke Steakhouse gang is fired up for the 88th Mountain State Force Festival. Congratulations, Emma Grace Snyder, and to our Director General, Nathaniel Bonnell. You rock. Have a fantastic festival, everybody, and we'll see you at Duke Steakhouse.
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0: 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You can text us, 304-TALK-304. That's coming up bottom of the hour. Say good morning once again, TJ Meadows, down in the Charleston and Cove Insurance Studios this morning. Good morning, sir.
1: Morning, buddy. How are you?
0: I'm great. It's a football Friday. Going to be on the road with the Mohegans tonight and the Herd tomorrow. I'm going. My travel schedule is Morgantown to Wheeling to Harrisonburg and back this weekend. So,
1: how many miles?
0: Don't ask.
1: Do you put on your truck a year?
0: Don't ask. It's a lot, TJ. It's a lot.
1: Ooh.
0: It's a lot. I basically live out of my truck to some degree from now until, well, throw in the legislative session, going back, you know, between here and Charleston a couple times a week. You know, that's why I get a nice comfy truck. But, going to be on the road. Looking forward to it. JMU's going to be a big challenge for the Herd on Saturday. Top-ranked team in Sunbelt, top 10 defense. I can do a full breakdown if you really want to spend the next 12 minutes. I can tell you all about JMU's defense if that's what you want to hear for the next 12 minutes.
1: I defer to our next guest.
0: Chris Steyerwalt is the politics editor for The Hill and News Nation. You can watch him Sunday mornings on News Nation, and I doubt wants to do a deep dive breakdown of the James Madison defense. Good morning, Chris.
16: So Marshall is still playing football. They're still fielding a team and stuff.
0: Still three and one. We got a stadium and everything, Chris. Uniforms, helmets.
16: I'm mean to Marshall. I'm sorry. Bill Bissett, hardest hurt. I'm sorry, but I shouldn't tease. I'm sorry.
0: Why are you so hard on the Herd? Come on. We got a lot of things going well in Huntington right now.
16: I'm not going to take the bait. I'm not. You can't bait me into saying bad things.

0: about Southern West Virginia, even though I want to. Even though I want to.
1: I got Hoppy to take the bait one time on who has the best journalism school in the state.
0: No one. There are no journalism. Does Marshall still have a journalism school?
1: Well, technically, it's within the School of Arts and something.
0: Arts and crafts. But do they still call it a journalism school? WVU calls it like media something media ?
1: I know Marshall folks are listening. Somebody can help me out there. I still call it the W. Page Pitt School of Journalism. Chris.
0: I also call it I refer to it as the Pearly Isaac Reed School of Journalism at WVU. Journalism is really, really, really important, and teaching people about your, and I should point out that the Reed School at WVU, and I'm sure the Pitt, or the
1: W. Pitt Page School of Pitt,
0: Journalism at Marshall does the same thing. But this is when we need people to understand the obligations, the responsibilities, the ethics of journalism more than ever. This is the essential piece. It's great if you know how to upload dank memes on the internet to get more followers. It's better if you know what you are obliged to do to be a practitioner of American journalism.
2: I think it should be criminal, illegal, for a university to award a degree unless one goes to at least get a minor in accounting or some form of business.
0: You're authoritarian state. Like, if you ask X to design, show me, based on my tweets, my world. I saw people doing that. Yours is a frightening place. I would just say, me having to get a minor in accounting, I would still be in college. I would be the only person who had the only 50-year-old in college if that was still required.
2: I doubt that.
1: So, Chris, for
0: au contraire, mon frère.
1: So, for politicians today, is it more important to appeal to journalists or the content creators who are looking for the clicks and the views and pushing all the algorithms?
0: So, I have to acknowledge that I'm talking my own book here in the Wall Street. The Wall Street term would be where you're talking your own book. You're offering analysis that serves your own needs. But I think it is fair to say that aspirationally fair, unbiased political analysis was helpful for parties to see themselves clearly. So I'm a pundit. I'm a simple country pundit, but I don't particularly care who wins. I voted in D.C. because they had a ranked choice voting thing. So I did vote for that. But I'm sure I did not vote for president in 2024. I would not join either one of those ridiculous parties. I try to provide my analysis of what's going on in politics based on what I see, what history tells me, what the data tell me, what all of that stuff. If, however, you replace pundits with influencers who are trying to cultivate an intense audience, usually in an ideological direction, and that, well, I guess I'll say this. The death of strong political parties in American politics, which was substantially driven by the heinous McCain-Feingold Campaign Finance Reform Act that took money away from the parties, compounded by the rightfully decided but ultimately disastrous consequences from the Citizens United decision, but really accelerated by the breakdown of the former news business, the media landscape in the country. You put all that together, and you have these very weak parties that had outsourced a lot of their candidate selection and a lot of their strategy to media figures, right? To the people like, I guess, me. But that outside voices were the ones doing candidate vetting and all of that stuff. If you replace that function, basically, if you replace Karl Rove with a guy who is a click-thirsting psycho who is obsessed with racial grievance and is

0: screaming at Sarah Huckabee Sanders because she depicted a welfare slob in Arkansas in a campaign ad as a white man. If you're taking your advice from a person who is a racial obsession, a racially obsessed lunatic who believes that their job is to be a champion for young white men, you're getting bad input, right? You're getting the wrong input because that's not where the voters are. That's not how you win. It's bad for the country, but it's also bad for your political strategy, because if you have to care, look at what's happening with the Democrats right now with the crazy talk about Israel and Jews. The Hassan Piker's influence on the Democratic Party and the fact that they fear him and that they also tend to take his advice leaves them in a place where they can't appeal to voters where they are. The idea that in Michigan, Democrats are saying to Jewish voters in Bloomfield Hills, Michigan, hey, I know that Hassan Piker said many bad things about your people, and I know that Abdullah El-Sayed is not your cup of tea, but please, please, please come out and vote for him anyway. This is what happens when you substitute dispassionate or objective kind of analysis with clickbait, ideological thirst trap content.
1: I was talking with a political consultant this week, and we were talking about various races. And the expectation for some MAGA Republicans, others, you know, they're going to win. They want to win by 30, 35. Where? Why isn't it okay to win by one? To me, if that's ego, and that is substituting a moral ambition, substituting your convictions for beating the other guy more than you have to. When did that become something that we aspire to? A W is a W. I mean, maybe it's always been that way, but you know, you used to be okay with leaving the other guy some dignity, didn't you?
0: The great writer Peggy Noonan described what you're talking about as patriotic grace. And patriotic grace means that when your opponent is down, you do not kick her or him. That you know that you're going to play the game again, and that this is the most important election in American history is always the next one, because the fact that we know that we get to have another election and we know we get to do it again and we can fire the people we hire is the essential part of why a republic works, why Madisonian democracy is the gold standard. And if you, when your opponent is down, you stomp them and kick them and say the worst thing that you can say, then when it's time to cooperate for effective disagreement and self-governance, you won't be able to do it. And the vilification and destruction, if every election is cast as an extinction event, then it's very hard for people that you have just said will destroy the world if they're in charge. Let me point out here, and I should be accountable. No one expresses more disdain or contempt for our pitiful Congress than me. I take a backseat to no one. When it comes to hating the primary election system and despairing of Congress's fecklessness, no one exceeds me. But did you all see permitting reform?
1: Oh, yes.
0: Mm-hmm. This is a big deal. This is a big deal. And that Shelley Moore Capito was able to shepherd that through. If you have legislation that Richard Blumenthal of Connecticut and Shelley Moore Capito of West Virginia, if you can get to a place where people as disparate as that can agree on legislation that progressives acknowledge would be great for their stuff, and that conservatives can know would be great for their stuff to expand the electrical grid and do all of that stuff. So I dump on Congress all the time. But Senator Capito has a big win there, and I was surprised and impressed by all of that. That was cool.
2: But to your earlier point, Chris, that doesn't play in the Twitter sphere or it's not the blogosphere anymore. That doesn't drive the algorithm. That doesn't drive views to your page if you have a compromised piece of legislation where it's a win-win, or normal doesn't play on the internet. Chris, aggrieved does.
0: What you can't be, ask John Cornyn, right? John Cornyn lost his Senate primary for being too good at his job. He was punished. So John Cornyn was very effective for Texas, and he was a very effective lawmaker. He was able to do deals. He was able to get legislation passed. He was able to do all kind of stuff. And he did that. And Republican, hardcore Republican primary voters in Texas said, I hate that he works with Democrats. I hate that he crosses over. I hate that he works with them, Democrats. We need someone who won't work with Democrats at all. And so the message to both Republicans and Democrats from their primary electorates is, we better not catch you being good at your job. And if we do, we're going to punish you and you're going to pay the price. And that's why we can't have nice things. And that's
1: well, God, heaven forbid they set an example for the rest of the people that can't do it. I mean, let's just opt out. I'm ready to opt out. You know, my wife talks about all the time going to the Caribbean and throwing in on an island with some people. I'm about to join her because I don't.
0: What are they paying you? What kind of
1: my friend? There's a reason I'm retired in my 40s, and it wasn't.
0: I'm up here busting my hump in Washington D.C. TJ's contemplating buying an island. Hopefully, it's not that one island.
1: That's what's gonna go. That's what's gonna make the cut. By the way, we're gonna be talking about this.
0: I didn't say that it was Little St. John. I didn't say that. That wasn't what I said. I just said I hope it wasn't that island.
1: Okay.
0: But I want your pack. I want your compensation package, TJ.
1: Yeah. Well,
0: and maybe
1: anyway,
0: you could use that resources to fix your camera. That's ridiculous.
1: I'm never mind. I won't even explain. I totally forgot where I was going now. I've been flummoxed once
0: then
1: again by Steigerwald. You have succeeded. Hey, but Chris, seriously, you know, I'd rather go back to selling strawberries than do this show and be driven by what an algorithm says or be a politician. Why did people give that up so easily and surrender that moral high ground that of their own convictions, of their own making, instead of being stirred by what bots are telling them? I can't get it to make sense.
0: Here's what people don't know about Washington. They say Potomac fever, now they say the swamp, is about money, or maybe it's about power, right? That the reason people do these things is that they're tempted by campaign contributions or their whatever. That's not it. You know what they want? They just want to stay.
1: Power.
0: They just want to stay. They want to keep their dumb lapel pins, and they want to have 22-year-olds running behind them talking about the tweet that they're going to tweet and that it's going
1: to. Is it because that's all they've ever been able to accomplish? They've never been able to accomplish anything else of substance?
0: I think it is that we are very good at convincing ourselves that we are very essential and we are very important. We are very good at self-talk and rationalization that points to our importance and our virtue. We say, well, if I wasn't here, you who knows what would happen? So you can very easily create a permission structure for yourself in which doing nothing or just doing whatever they tell you to do is essential. And it goes back to the original question, Dave's original point about if every election is the apocalypse, if the other side is evil, if the other side isn't just misguided, but is destroying the country and that everything hangs in the balance, then we'll just have to stick together and we'll have to do whatever it takes, even if it's wrong, even if it's bad, even if it's immoral and unethical, but we have to stop the other people from doing it. And that is, in the words of the great Daniel Patrick Moynihan, how we are defining deviancy down. That with each cycle, with each passing administration, we turn the ratchet again to define down what is deviant and unacceptable behavior. You could take the headlines any given week this year and show them to somebody from 20 years ago, and they would say, that would never happen. That would never happen. And you'll say, it happens so frequently that it barely gets noticed. The president took taxpayer dollars to run campaign ads for himself, about him. And it's like story 12. Oh, yeah, I guess. Can you imagine if Barack Obama had done that? If Barack Obama had taken money from Homeland Security that's supposed to be funding immigration enforcement and border security and run television ads starring himself, it would have been Jim Jordan would have atomized into little fibers and exploded in front of people's eyes. There would be hearings, but now it's like, oh yeah, what is it, Wednesday? Yeah, I guess that's fine. Whatever. It's bananas.
2: He's Chris Steyerwalt, politics editor for The Hill and News Nation, host of The Hill Sunday on News Nation, senior fellow at the American Enterprise Institute, and best-selling author. Chris, always appreciate it. Thanks.
0: Have fun. 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
2: 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One of our great partners here on Metro News, ZMM Architects and Engineers. Just want to take a second, say congratulations to Bob Deffinger, celebrating 50 years with ZMM Architects and Engineers today. Congratulations, Bob. Have a piece of cake on TJ and me. Yeah, sure. Why not?
1: Happy birthday.
2: You know what? Have a whole steak. TJ, just send TJ the bill. Congratulations. 50 years at ZMM Architects. Bob Deffinger, congratulations.
1: It's awesome.
2: And again, big thanks to one of our great partners, ZMM Architects and Engineers here on Metro News. All right. We're done. That's it. We're going to hang around for half an hour, but the rest of the show belongs to you. Steam release is coming up. It's your chance to vent and get it all off your chest before you go into the weekend. 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You can vent about us. You can vent about, well, whatever you want to vent about. 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You can text us your steam at 304-TALK 304. Kyle is standing by on the phones, ready to go. We're back in 3 minutes. This is TalkLine on Metro News. Metro News is the voice of West Virginia. It's 11:30. Let's get an update from the Metro News Radio Network. Find out what's happening across the great state of West Virginia.
11: West Virginia Metro News, I'm Chris Lawrence. One of the murder victims in a double homicide in Marshall County was a local teacher. Monica Will taught English at John Marshall High School. She and her husband were shot dead in their home early Thursday morning. Marshall County Superintendent of Schools, Dr. Shelby Haynes, said they've done all they can to make sure that the staff and students at the school have full support.
12: We made sure to honor Mrs. Will and also allow the students to process this information at their own pace and be there to support them.
11: Haynes said Will will be honored tonight at the John Marshall football game. She was killed by 25-year-old Kyle Fabrizio of Moundsville, who was shot dead by police himself on the scene while threatening to kill Will's daughter and shot at deputies. A work release inmate in neighboring Virginia with ties to West Virginia walked away from custody and is now believed to be headed south in a stolen vehicle. Frederick County, Virginia deputies say 31-year-old John Webb left the work release center in Winchester around 7 o'clock last night. Deputies tracked his ankle monitor to a Motel 6 at about 8:45. It had been removed, and the motel clerk said he had left on foot. Police say Webb wore a green T-shirt and gray pants and stole a 2010 green Ford Fusion with West Virginia plates FC-7219 from a Sheets and then drove away. He has ties to Rocky Gap, Virginia, as well as Princeton, West Virginia. 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
11: As Election Day draws near, politicos in West Virginia are gearing up. The State Democratic Party has its annual Roosevelt Kennedy celebration set for tomorrow night in Charleston. Democratic National Committee Chairman Ken Martin will be the keynote speaker. The event to be held at the Benny Keedham Shriners Temple in Charleston. And get all of tonight's high school football scores tuning in to Metro News Game Night. Hear it on many of these same stations following coverage of your local high school team tonight. From the Metro News Anchor Desk, I'm Chris Lawrence.

0: Metro News Talk Line from the Cove Insurance Studios. It is a Friday. It's Friday. It's 11:33. You know what that means.
1: I want you to get up now. I want all of you to

0: Get up out of your chairs. I want you to get up right now and go to the window, open it, and stick your head out and yell, I'm as mad as hell, and I'm not going to take this anymore!
1: Just picture an old steam pipe in the bowels of your old elementary school. You know exactly the one I'm talking about. The kind that kind of rattled in the middle of winter when the steam would pick up to try to force hot air through the building. The pressure builds up. If somebody doesn't get to the valve to release that steam, the whole thing's going to pop, and you know what? You're going to end up having to go to some other school. So release your steam. That's the metaphor we're using today. I don't know if it works, but that's what we're going with. 800-765-TALK is the phone number, 800-765-8255 to release your steam. 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We offer this as really a public service each week so you can vent and go into the weekend unburdened by whatever it is that's been bothering you this week. You've had to hear from us all week. You can complain about us if you like. You can complain about past hosts, future hosts who have not even been named yet. You can steam about them. We will not respond. We will not bother you. You can steam unfettered as you get to do each and every week. We just ask you, please keep it tight. Please don't get us fired or sued. We kind of like our jobs. And otherwise, we will get to as many of your steams as possible. 800-765-TALK is the phone number. And you can text us 304-TALK-304. TJ Meadows monitors the text line. And we are ready to go. Let's get these text steams rolling today.
2: The problem with the Morrissey nuclear debacle is Morrissey. They constantly lie. He also said Republicans. I can't say the other word. They constantly lie and lied right to our face until the Gazette forced them to tell the truth. They also tried to force the issue without input, insight, or even talking to citizens. This is the Republican model. You'll like what I say and you'll do what I say, and I don't care if you hate it. 304-TALK-304. TJ, if you believe public opinion and support is built on logic, I invite you to read histories. Nuke is the safest. See death totals per industry. And yet, we have minimal nuke development for the last 50 years. Fear drives public opinion. TJ, look at the cost of the death penalty cases. You'll be out. I saw a poll a few years back of Christians. They asked them if Jesus would approve of the death penalty. A large portion of them said no. They then asked, did they approve the death penalty? And somewhere around 70% of them said yes. So they don't mind saying or doing what they thought Jesus wouldn't approve of. Nuclear energy in West Virginia sounds like Obama's war on coal. 10 states have recently implemented relief for farmers by allowing them to more extensively utilize quote-unquote red diesel, a.k.a. off-road diesel, for more than just their farm equipment, lowering produce delivery costs. West Virginia should do the same, as our farmers are suffering greatly with the extreme fuel costs, which will in turn are raising all of our grocery prices. Hashtag no farms, no food, according to that texture. 638 chimes in. You can have light without darkness. You can strive towards the light. Your first intuition is normally correct. Three words from 1979, 3 Mile Island. CNN and Chris are super biased. Trump has 50% of America's support, like it or not. Media coverage is nowhere near 50% positive coverage in Trump's favor. Dave, that's about you and something that I don't know about. You want to read that? I'll let you read that if you want.
1: David Steinwald's dissertation of James Madison's defense would have likely diverged around his Orange County militia days, says the text.
2: If you know, you know, right? I guess. Gentlemen, my steam is very specific. Justice backtracking on ICE involvement. Capito changing her stance on data centers. Now saying local county commissions should have a bigger voice. And Morrissey dropping the ball on the nuclear campus. Why? Because Election Day is coming and they're scared they're going to lose. Steam release, Governor Morrissey, read my pumpkin lips, or read my pumpkin lips. No nuclear waste. The truth matters.
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3: 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That's the phone number. You can text the show, 304-TALK, 304. You all must be a little shy today. Phones are quiet so far. We got plenty of texts, but the phones are quiet. Maybe I can shame you into calling.
5: Are we sure they're turned on?
3: Well, there's always that. Did you plug it on? Unplug it and plug it back in. 800-765-TALK, 304-TALK, 304. That's the phone number. That's the text line. We have text teams to get to, though, TJ.
5: Absolutely. This texter says, pretty sure Steyerwalt can't say that word, excrement substitute, about our schools. He went to an all-boys summer camp for college, says the texter. Steyerwalt's example of the Trump commercial and zero Republican outrage is precisely why this country is headed for rough water. When the next Democrat gets to be president and they start doing questionable things, Democrats aren't going to care, and they shouldn't be held to a higher standard to care about reckless behavior. You could ask Chris and Hoppy why the water in the pool is green, and they would answer, well, Donald Trump did it. TDS is worse than dementia. Instead of forgetting, it's all things Donald Trump. Steam, Republican Senator Eric Schmidt has not yet apologized for falsely accusing Special Counsel Jack Smith of perjury in the Senate chambers this Thursday. This accusation was quickly proven wrong within minutes in the Senate chambers. Now we find out that Senator Schmidt had learned earlier that this was false information. Information had not been vetted. Wow. 304 Talk 304. Mountaineers say no to economic development about as often as girls tell me no when I ask them on a date.
3: 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Donnie ain't scared. 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
6: Hey, I was wanting to tell TJ good luck with that island and make sure it has volcanically heated springs. And always check the flood marks on the mansion wall.
3: Thank you, Donnie. 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
5: A disclaimer. Sorry. I can't afford any of that. I don't want anyone saying anything. Okay. Oh, sometimes it's depressing how backwards thinking the population and politicians of our state are. Progress requires forward thought. Great show today. Thanks. Gentlemen, no steam. Just want to say welcome to spooky season from the crew at Scare View in St. Albans. That courtesy of the Grim Reaper of West Virginia. The Bureau of Prisons has still not begun complying with the judge's order to reinstate our contract. This lack of action is unacceptable. If the correctional staff at FCC Hazleton failed to follow a judge's order, we would immediately face investigation and disciplinary consequences. The same standard must apply to the agency itself. The men and women who serve at Hazleton do so under some of the most challenging and dangerous conditions in the federal system. They uphold their responsibilities with professionalism, integrity, and respect for the rule of law. It's time our elected officials step forward, speak out, and demand accountability. Hazleton's staff deserve advocacy, transparency, and support, not silence. I don't think anyone at the legislature is going to use political capital to get anything done. The relationship between senators is awful. And relationships between House, Senate, governor, worst ever. Too many big egos. This texter says, I'm from Missouri, spelled M-I-S-S-U-R-A, Missouri. And I know a little bit about sports. I'm not very intelligent, but I sure hope them Atlantic Hawks, I think Atlanta Hawks, beat the Ohio State University tomorrow. And how did they get the to mean the? The is spelled the, not the, says the texter.
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1: All right. Here we go here. Sorry, I lost my place. Give me one second. I'm having PC issues here, Dave. There we go. Sorry. At this point, Liam's dad needs to pull him off the court. It's obvious that Liam is lazy and doesn't want to put forth the effort to dominate. He should just put him in the chess club. Ouch. Gee. No, I'm not trying to say anything, but man. Wreck on 35 this morning, and a normal 45-minute trip took 3 hours. Police nowhere to be found. They should help move traffic along.

0: The most blessed modern nation in all the world has strayed from simple, true principles, regardless of political party one attaches to. The divide and conquer strategy is working successfully in America. Civility and a return to sound principles of honor and obedience to God is the answer. Our pride is preceding the upcoming fall in terrible times. Senator Capito seems to think voters can be misled about her vote for the big, beautiful bill. But tax breaks for billionaires lead to skyrocketing federal deficits, and a real fiscal conservative cannot support that. Add to that her silence on Trump's war in Iran, tariffs, and the Epstein files, and I will vote against her. Not even Democrats can do worse. Truth of the matter is, the water in the pool is green because Trump did it. MAGA is delusional. West Virginians no longer have respect for the former host of this show. He has gone far left and doesn't represent the values of people in this state. West Virginia could be better off with statewide ban on flock cameras instead of pulling out of Nuclear Life Cycle Innovation Campus, according to that texter. This texter chiming in with an idea: need to let Liam's dad go after the nuclear thing. I don't know what they pay for that commercial, but man, they got their money's worth. Chris Steierwalt told it like it is again today. 304 Talk 304. I'm confused as to why the Kanawha Animal Shelter and the local media, except Miss Barron and 13 News, haven't talked about the large building in St. Albans that's full of cats being demolished any day now. The equipment is in place. Let's see. 304 Talk 304. Dave, relax this weekend. Put some chicken gizzards in the slow cooker. Make some navy beans with cornbread and watch some Marshall football with an eye on Toby Payne. Ben the Duck Affleck, still defending the religion of peace. Okay, Ben, fly with a religion of peace pilot. And when you're on the operating table, use a DEI surgeon of my choice. Chris Steierwalt is a funny, funny, funny man. Needs to be on vaudeville. In the Catskills, the next, I'm not up on the references. You'll have to help me out, Dave. The next Pauly Shore, Carrot Top, or Eddie Cantor. The Wizard of Oz is on tonight. Watch out for flying monkeys. Hoppy is still the guiding light, says a texter. I'm not MAGA, but it's not all his fault. Get a life.
1: Coming up tonight, high school football all over the state of West Virginia. Fred Persinger, Dave Jekyllin will be along with Metro News High School Game Night after your local coverage on many of these same Metro News radio stations. They'll have every score guaranteed, says Fred Persinger, to have every score by the end of the night. They'll also have reviews of the games, recaps from play-by-play guys all over the state, plus interviews with coaches and players from around West Virginia. Metro News High School Game Night coming up tonight on many of these same Metro News radio stations. Don't forget also, high school football tonight, college football tomorrow. Mountaineers are going out to Ames, Iowa to take on Iowa State. Kickoff is at noon tomorrow. 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The Herd on the Road opening up Sunbelt play at James Madison tomorrow. That is a 3:45 kickoff. Thank you very much, television. But a 3:45 kickoff in Harrisonburg. We'll have a postgame recap over the website from Harrisonburg tomorrow as well at wvmetronews.com. Rob in Barbersville, you've got to keep it tight. Go, Rob.
2: Hey, yeah. I just want to comment on that execution or attempted execution in Tennessee. I'm just curious, after 32 years of being in prison, why all of a sudden did that governor decide to execute that girl? And I mean, I know he's coming up for election. What is it? He wanted to act tough on crime. I mean, how they did it and botched that. It was no better than what happened in the concentration camps in Germany under Dr. Mengele, experimenting on those innocent people. I mean, if you're going to, one, you want to have the death penalty, do the best and most efficient way is a firing squad. It's painless, it's quick, and it's the cheapest way. But that girl never had a decent attorney. She would have had a hot shot attorney. She never would have served a day in jail.
1: Rob, you get the final.

0: 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We're going to take the weekend off, as you should too, if you can. 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Again, high school football coverage on many of your local stations coming up tonight. Metro News High School game night as well. For Kyle, Jake, and TJ, I'm Dave. We'll talk to you Monday morning at 10:06. 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
3: And top of the day, Friday, it is October the 2nd, and it is the Duke's Steakhouse Lunch Hour. 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

0: Elkin's greatest hits. It's 98 degrees. And the hardest thing, man, we had Till Tuesday in there. We had the Vanessa Carlton, Journey, the Doobie Brothers. What a music sweep. And we're rocking out on a Friday, a Forest Festival 2026. And you got to eat to live, and you might as well enjoy every bite. I invite you to bring your appetite and come see DK and the gang this afternoon. They're open at 4 o'clock. They're going to be open till 9 tonight, and the same thing tomorrow. 4 until 9, and steak is on the menu. 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Duke Steakhouse, established in 1946 by Jeannie and Freeman McDaniels, and they named it after their son Duke. 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On Wednesday, we double down. We're open for lunch and dinner, 11 to 8. On Thursday, we're open from 4 until 8. And Friday and Saturday, 4 to 9. 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
1: 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If you need information this afternoon, stop by the info booth on the corner of Davis Avenue and 3rd Street. 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Head over to the American Legion from 6 until 9 for the Elkins High School Alumni Association Open House. At 7:30, it's the Elkins Volunteer Fire Department Fireman's Parade. Wrapping up the festivities is the Queen's Ball at 9 p.m. Autumn in color at the 88th Mountain State Forest Festival.

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0: It's Ambrosia and the biggest part of me on the Duke Steakhouse Lunch Hour. D Candy Gang are open this afternoon at 4 o'clock. 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That's right, open today and tomorrow, 4 until 9. 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And you can enjoy a delicious T-bone, maybe a melt-in-your-mouth filet. 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And we're back in moments on 94.7 FM with more of the Duke Steakhouse Lunch Hour and that lunch hour forecast.
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8: Here's the Metro News AccuWeather forecast. Today, expect mostly cloudy skies with a few showers and a thunderstorm possible in the afternoon. The high will reach 78. Tonight, anticipate rain throughout the night with a low of 56. Tomorrow will be cooler and less humid with a mix of clouds and sun reaching a high of 65. Sunday will bring periods of rain with a high of 68. By Monday, we can look forward to increasing sunshine and a high of 65. For weather anytime, download the AccuWeather app. For Metro News, I'm meteorologist Joe Lundberg.
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Elkins Greatest hits its level 42 and There's Something About You. And that's absolutely right. It's all about you. It always has been. It always will be. And if nobody's told you that you're awesome today, know that you're beyond awesome and very much appreciated. And that's exactly right. You're fearfully and wonderfully made, too. And the chance of you being you and being right here where you're at, well, they're like 1 to the 100th power. So it's not by chance that you're here today. Get out there, get you some, and rejoice. Be exceeded.

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0: This Saturday, the West Virginia Lottery is celebrating 40 years of winners with the 80s Back to Our Roots Tour. Joe Danger here. I'll be at Lynn's on Saturday, 11 to 1 for a live remote broadcast. For every $5 lottery purchase, players receive an entry for prize drawings during the event. Prizes include lottery swag, concert tickets, sporting event tickets, and a chance at a share of $40,000. We'll see you at Lynn's on Roundup Avenue this Saturday, 11 to 1.
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Elkin Transit's 94.7 WELK. Good afternoon. Welcome to the At Work Network. Melissa checking in. Hope you're having a great day, and we are in full swing of the 88th Mountain State Forest Festival. In case you haven't heard, the coronation of Maid Sylvia has been pushed back. It started about half an hour ago at 12:30. So if you haven't heard, yes, that is going on right now. Still plenty of time. They're probably still walking down the hill and everything. So still time to head out and see Maid Sylvia's dress over at DNE campus over at the hill. And of course, 88th Mountain State Forest Festival, why down tomorrow, and of course we'll close it out on Sunday. Forest Festival updates presented to you by the St. George Medical Clinic. Melissa hanging out on the At Work Network, getting you through this workday one tune at a time. Congratulations, you made it to Friday, my friend. And right now it's Adele on Elkin's Greatest Hits, 94.7 WELK.

94.7 WEL, KLKN's Greatest Hits. The 88th Mountain State Forest Festival in full swing. The coronation of Maid Sylvia was pushed back a little earlier today. It started at 12:30 because they wanted to try to beat the rain. So that's actually going on right now. Still have some time to run over there and see Maid Sylvia's dress. I'd say they're probably all headed down the hill still. They might be on the stage, but yes, go on out and check it out. Of course, we've got the Fireman's Parade tonight, the Queen's Ball at 9, and tomorrow the Grand Feature Parade at 1:30, and then we've got the Jack Basil Band Spectacular at 5 o'clock over at the high school. And at 6:30, Queen Flash, the ultimate Queen tribute tomorrow night at the downtown stage. And then following the show, we've got the drone show. Over 200 drones ready to make a spectacular performance for you. Elkins' first ever drone show. So, yes, we've got a big day today, tomorrow, and then we'll close out the festival on Sunday. We're kind of, it's like the biggest days, but of course, and we're also winding down the festival as well. So, we'll wrap it up on Sunday, the 88th Mountain State Forest Festival, Autumn in Color. Oh, oh.

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4: 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At 7:30, it's the Elkins Volunteer Fire Department Fireman's Parade. 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

0: 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And good morning, Melissa here. It's the 88th Mountain State Forest Festival. With me, I have some folks from the Forest Festival, and they're going to talk a little bit about today, what's going on this Friday.
1: Well, welcome to Festival City. Today is the big Festival Friday day.
2: We've got coronation this afternoon. I know we're all excited to see Maid Sylvia Emma Snyder's gown. So I'm sure she will look absolutely stunning at 2 o'clock this afternoon.
1: This is what it's all been leading up to. I know they've had a week of school tours and visiting the community centers and areas around the county. So many people have been able to engage and talk to Emma and her court. So it's been a wonderful week. And of course, we are just leading up to this prefaces. And, coronation is its own pageantry of colors and music. And so it's a great time. The weather's going to be beautiful. And we are looking forward to this this big event happening right here in Randolph County at the Citizens Amphitheater and Deeney campus.
2: Yes, and before we go watch coronation, we'll check out all of the craft shows around town this morning, photography exhibit, forestry and wood products, the art show, go see the primitive campers, see what life was like a few years ago. Not for me, but I enjoy it. Lots going on there, and everything in the city park. Lots going on in city park today. It's hustling and bustling.
1: Yes, so. It is. And then, of course, tonight you have the Firemen's Parade, which will kick off at 7:30. So please come downtown and enjoy the lights and the sirens. Again, Queen Sylvia will be there riding on one of the fire trucks.
2: It's my favorite event. I love the Fireman's Parade.
1: and then this evening, of course, it's always a late night for all of those involved, but the Queen's Ball will kick off at 9 p.m. at the Phil Gaynor Community Center.
2: Yeah, so busy day.
1: Busy day. Everybody will be tired tomorrow.
0: Oh, yes. Everyone, thanks so much for stopping by, and enjoy the festival today. We'll see you out and about today and tomorrow, and thank you so much. This is Melissa with WVRC Media.
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0: Elkins Greatest Hits, 94.7 WELK. Tonight, I'm headed to Davis for a live remote broadcast. I'm going to be at BFS Foods in Davis over on Appalachian Highway, and we are celebrating 40 years of the West Virginia Lottery. So I'll head out of here about 4 o'clock or so, a little after 4, and head over there to set up. And we have a ton of stuff to give away. You can get a chance to win $40,000. They have concert tickets, sports tickets to give away. I'm going to have our own stuff to give away as well, like some t-shirts and maybe some tickets of some sort. But you got to come out to BFS Foods in Davis today, 5 until 7, for the West Virginia Lottery Remote, celebrating 40 years with the 80s Back to Our Roots tour.
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2: Here's the Metro News AccuWeather forecast. Today, expect mostly cloudy skies with a few showers and a thunderstorm possible in the afternoon. The high will reach 78. Tonight, anticipate rain throughout the night with a low of 56. Tomorrow will be cooler and less humid with a mix of clouds and sun reaching a high of 65. Sunday will bring periods of rain with a high of 68. By Monday, we can look forward to increasing sunshine and a high of 65. For weather anytime, download the AccuWeather app. For Metro News, I'm meteorologist Joe Lundberg.
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0: Vanessa Williams, Elkins Greatest Hits, 94.7 WVLK. Heading into the 2 o'clock hour with Paul Young and George Benson, we've got Gloria Gaynor, Richard Marks coming up.
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Friday afternoon, getting you through the workday one tune at a time. If you haven't yet, check out the Forest Festival. Lots of stuff to do, plenty of vendors and food trucks. We've got a craft show over at the new rail yard. That's where the photography exhibit is as well. We've also got a craft show at the VFW going on, too. Lots of stuff over there. It's plenty to do here in town. So if you're looking for something to do, you want to hang out with your friends, you want to spend Friday night out, go ahead and head down to the 88th Mountain State Forest Festival. Your festival updates presented to you by the St. George Medical Clinic. And we are getting through this work day one song at a time. Right now it's Bieber on Elkins' Greatest Hits, 94.7 WELK.

0: 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It is the 88th Mountain State Forest Festival. It's Friday. Big day today. Of course, we just had the coronation of Maid Sylvia, Queen Sylvia, I should say. We've got the quilt show going on downtown, the Mountain Weavers Guild, the photography exhibit at the Rail Yard. We've got a craft show at the Rail Yard, too. That is the region's newest venue, by the way. So if you haven't been there, go check it out. Tonight at 7:30, the Fireman's Parade at Davis and Randolph Avenues starts at 7:30. If you like fire trucks and loud sirens, that's the place to go. And then 9 o'clock, it's the Queen's Ball tonight. Now tomorrow, of course, we've got a big day as well. Saturday, one of the biggest days of the festival. At 1:30, the Grand Feature Parade. And Roger and myself will be driving through the parade. We've got some goodies for you. At 5 o'clock, it's the Jack Basil Band Spectacular at Elkins High School. And then at 6:30 at the downtown stage, we've got Queen Flash, the ultimate Queen tribute. And I've got an interview from John Zattilny, the front man for that band. He's like the ultimate Freddie Mercury impersonator, and we'll talk with him here coming up later today, so make sure you stay tuned. Tomorrow night after the Queen Flash show, we've got a drone show happening in downtown, so stick around after that. Check out the drone show. Beautiful, spectacular show, I'm told. I've never seen a drone show in person. Elkins has never had one, by the way, so you gotta stay after Queen Flash to check it out. The 88th Mountain State Forest Festival in full swing. My name's Melissa, and your festival updates are presented to you by the St. George Medical Clinic.
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0: It's ABBA on 94.7 WEL, Elkins' greatest hits. You can creep into Maniac Mountain's haunted house in Buckcannon, including the main haunted house, the cornfield, and death metal. And we are giving away tickets here on WELK. I've kind of slacked on the giveaways this week, but I've got plenty to give away next week as well. 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
3: Here's the Metro News AccuWeather forecast. Today, expect mostly cloudy skies with a few showers and a thunderstorm possible in the afternoon. The high will reach 78. Tonight, anticipate rain throughout the night with a low of 56. Tomorrow will be cooler and less humid with a mix of clouds and sun reaching a high of 65. Sunday will bring periods of rain with a high of 68. By Monday, we can look forward to increasing sunshine and a high of 65. For weather anytime, download the AccuWeather app. For Metro News, I'm meteorologist Joe Lundberg.
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0: Elkins Greatest Hits, 94.7 WBL. Okay, heading into the 3 o'clock hour, we've got Madonna and Michael Bublé, Atlanta Miles, and Peter Cetera with Amy Grant. 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

That's Madonna, 94.7 WELK, Elkin's greatest hits. Melissa hanging out on the At Work Network, getting you through this workday one tune at a time. Go enjoy the festival if you haven't already. Tons of food trucks in the park. 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

0: Elkins Greatest Hits, 94.7 WELK. 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And for the Forest Festival, we've got a lot going on. Of course, the park is up and bumping tonight. Today, I should say. Lots of stuff to do in the park. We've got all those food trucks. That's probably, I'm a big foodie, and one of my favorite parts of the festival is just that row of food trucks set up in the park. Of course, lots of vendors in the park as well. Lots of crafts for sale. We've got a craft show at the VFW. We've got a craft show at the Rail Yard Event and Conference Center. Lots of stuff going on at the Rail Yard Event and Conference Center and around town. Plenty to do. I promise you won't be bored. So I know it's payday for a lot of folks, including myself. So go do something fun tonight. Treat yourself to something fun before, you know, old man winter sneaks in and there's nothing fun to do here in Elkins. It's the 88th Mountain State Forest Festival, Autumn in Color.
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0: WEL, okay? It's Friday Night Football. The Bulldogs are on the road to Ridgewood tonight. Mason and Daniel will be headed to the game in just a little bit. And, of course, they'll bring you the play-by-play. They'll get it started about 6:40, 6:45 with that pregame. And then they'll kick it off at 7. And, of course, we've got postgame action as well. And then stay tuned for high school game night. We've got scores from all the football games from across the state of West Virginia. And if you want to tune in and check out what's going on with high school football all across the state, this is the place to be right here on WELK.
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2: Here's the Metro News AccuWeather forecast. Today, expect mostly cloudy skies with a few showers and a thunderstorm possible in the afternoon. The high will reach 78. Tonight, anticipate rain throughout the night with a low of 56. Tomorrow will be cooler and less humid with a mix of clouds and sun reaching a high of 65. Sunday will bring periods of rain with a high of 68. By Monday, we can look forward to increasing sunshine and a high of 65. For weather anytime, download the AccuWeather app. For Metro News, I'm meteorologist Joe Lundberg.
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0: spectacular show the other night for the Forest Festival. I did not get a chance to go to the show, but it was a great crowd. People were up and dancing. He put on just a wonderful performance. Jersey Nights, the Frankie Valli and Four Seasons tribute band, was here at the Forest Festival on Tuesday, I believe. No, Wednesday, excuse me. It was on Wednesday, and we'd love to have him back. I did an interview with Joe Dougherty, the front man for that band. He was super nice and has enjoyed the festival, so big thank you to them. Also, a big shout out to Jeff Skidmore. I'm not sure if he's listening because I know he's busy with the festival, but he puts on all of these downtown festival events, and man, he does such a great job. He loves the Forest Festival. It holds a special place in his heart. So Jeff, thank you for putting on these incredible shows this week, and for having my back when we're downtown, for emceeing these events and remotes and stuff. And of course, we've got a show tomorrow, Queen Flash, at 6:30 at the downtown stage, weather permitting. And I did an interview with this guy as well, John Zattilny. He's like the ultimate Freddie Mercury impersonator. I cannot wait to see this show. He's pumped. He's ready to go. And after that show, it's going to be a drone show in Elkins, first ever here in Elkins, West Virginia, so make sure you stay tuned for that as well. That's happening tomorrow at the festival stage at in downtown Elkins. It's the 88th Mountain State Forest Festival.
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4: With this Metro News Minute, I'm Jeff Jenkins. It's going to hurt for a while at John Marshall High School following the death of English teacher Monica Will. Sheriff's deputies say Will and her husband were murdered Thursday morning by a 25-year-old man upset with them because they would not allow him to date their 16-year-old daughter. Marshall County School Superintendent Dr. Shelby Haynes tells Metro News today counselors were at the school. You can read more at WVMetroNews.com. West Virginia Democrats will gather tomorrow night in Charleston for the party's Roosevelt Kennedy Dinner. Democratic National Committee Chairman Ken Martin will be the featured speaker. The Mountaineers on the road at Iowa State tomorrow. Marshall plays at James Madison. Her play-by-play man, Steve Cotton.
5: They are in the top 10 in the nation in scoring offense at 45 points a game, in scoring defense at 12 points a game. Now, the numbers are skewed. You're only four games in, that happens. But they beat Wagner 87-3.
4: With this Metro News Minute, I'm Jeff Jenkins.
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6: Here's the Metro News AccuWeather forecast. Tonight, expect rain throughout the night with fog developing late. The temperature will drop to 57 degrees. Tomorrow will bring less humidity along with a mix of clouds and sunshine, reaching a high of 67. Tomorrow night will be mostly cloudy with fog developing late, and the low will be 56. As we move into Sunday, anticipate periods of rain with a high of 68. Looking ahead to Monday, the day will start off cloudy, but sunshine will return with a high temperature of 65. For weather, anytime, download the AccuWeather app. For Metro News, I'm meteorologist Jason Caterina.
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4.7 WEL, Elkins Greatest Hits, Melissa hanging out on the At Work Network, getting you through this Friday festival day, one song at a time. Yes, town has been packed, bumper to bumper, but it's only for 1 week, so nothing we can't handle, right? We do this every year. Of course, it's the Force Festival, big deal here in Elkins. Lots of stuff to do around town before we wrap it up on Sunday, big day tomorrow as well. 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

Elkins' Greatest Hits, 94.7 WEL. Okay, it's the 88th Mount State Forest Festival. Tonight, we've got the Fireman's Parade at 7:30, and then the Queen's Ball to follow. And then tomorrow, big day, we've got the Lumberjack Contest bright and early at 8 a.m. Of course, we've got the art exhibit at the Art Center here in Elkins, the Quilt Show, the Mountain Weavers Guild, photography exhibit over at the Rail Yard. We've got several craft shows, one at the Rail Yard, one at the college, and then one at the VFW. I hear the one at the VFW is

0: really good, and lots of other stuff going on in the park. Of course, they've got all those vendors set up in the park and all those food trucks as well. 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
0: 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If you need information this afternoon, stop by the info booth on the corner of Davis Avenue and 3rd Street. 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Head over to the American Legion from 6 until 9 for the Elkins High School Alumni Association Open House. At 7:30, it's the Elkins Volunteer Fire Department Fireman's Parade. Wrapping up the festivities is the Queen's Ball at 9 p.m. Autumn in color at the 88th Mountain State Forest Festival.
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0: 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It's the 88th Mountain State Forest Festival. 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
5: Well, welcome to Festival City. 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
6: We've got coronation this afternoon. I know we're all excited to see Maid Sylvia Emma Snyder's gown, so I'm sure she will look absolutely stunning at 2 o'clock this afternoon.
5: This is what it's all been leading up to. I know they've had a week of school tours and visiting the community centers and areas around the county. So many people have been able to engage and talk to Emma and her court. So it's been a wonderful week. And of course, we are just leading up to this prefaces. And, you know, coronation is its own pageantry of colors and music. And so it's a great time. You know, the weather's going to be beautiful. And we are looking forward to this this big event happening right here in Randolph County at the Citizens Amphitheater and D&E campus.
6: Yes, and before we go watch coronation, we'll check out all of the craft shows around town this morning, photography exhibit, forestry and wood products, the art show, go see the primitive campers, see what life was like a few years ago. Not for me, but I enjoy it. Lots going on there, and everything in the city park. Lots going on in city park today. It's hustling and bustling.
5: Yes, so. It is. And then, of course, tonight you have the Fireman's Parade, which will kick off at 7:30. So please come downtown and enjoy the lights and the sirens. Again, you know, Queen Sylvia will be there riding on one of the fire trucks.
6: It's my favorite event. I love the Fireman's Parade.
5: And then this evening, of course, it's always a late night for all of those involved, but the Queen's Ball will kick off at 9 p.m. at the Phil Gaynor Community Center.
6: Yeah, so busy day.
5: Busy day. Everybody will be tired tomorrow.
2: Oh, yes. Everyone, thanks so much for stopping by, and enjoy the festival today. We'll see you out and about today and tomorrow. And thank you so much. This is Melissa with WBRC Media.
5: Thank you.
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0: Elkins Greatest Hits, 94.7 WBLK. Tomorrow, Joe is going to be at Lynn's for a live remote broadcast, 11 to 1. Right before the parade kicks off. So come and check it out. There's going to be a ton of stuff going on. The West Virginia Lottery is going to be there. They are doing some great stuff. They've got the 80s Back to Our Roots Tour. That's what they're celebrating. Lots of stuff, lots of chances to win some prizes. So come out to the West Virginia Lottery remote tomorrow, 11 to 1. Joe Danger will be there broadcasting live. And I'll be at the one in Davis here in just a little bit from 5 until 7 with the West Virginia Lottery. So come on out. Like I said, tons of chances to win prizes. We've got some stuff to give away here from the radio station as well. And coming up next, it's your Tucker County Sports Report with Alan Coberly.
1: 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It's rivalry night for the Mountain Lions as Tucker County hits the road to Franklin to take on the Pendleton County Wildcats in a Potomac Valley 2 matchup. The Mountain Lions enter tonight's contest with a 2-3 record and are currently ranked number 5 in the conference. Pendleton County comes into the game at 2-2, and the Wildcats are ranked number 2 in the conference. It's a matchup between two conference rivals with kickoff set for 7 p.m. For the latest on the Mountain Lions, stay tuned to this WVRC media station. That has been your Tucker County Sports Report, brought to you by Atkins Home Center, a proud sponsor of Tucker County Sports.
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6: Here's the Metro News AccuWeather forecast. Tonight, expect rain throughout the night with fog developing late. The temperature will drop to 57 degrees. Tomorrow will bring less humidity along with a mix of clouds and sunshine, reaching a high of 67. Tomorrow night will be mostly cloudy with fog developing late, and the low will be 56. As we move into Sunday, anticipate periods of rain with a high of 68. Looking ahead to Monday, the day will start off cloudy, but sunshine will return with a high temperature of 65. For weather, anytime, download the AccuWeather app. For Metro News, I'm meteorologist Jason Caterina.
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0: Elkins' Greatest Hits, 94.7 WELK. It is the At Work Network. And I'm going to wrap it up here. I'm headed to Davis for a live remote broadcast, 5 until 7. So come check it out. We've got a lot of stuff going on, a lot of prizes to give away, a chance at a $40,000 prize, as well as concert tickets, sporting events tickets, and more. But you got to come out to the BFS Foods in Davis for your chance to win. I've also got some Maniac Mountain tickets to give away, some t-shirts and radio swag as well. Come on out to the BFS Foods in Davis, 5 until 7 tonight, and I will see you there here in just a little bit.
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We're proud to live here too. You've been working hard all day, and now it's time to go home. 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

And good evening, Melissa here, taking the ride home on the road with Smoke on the Water, 94.7 WELK. 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

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We've also got those baked steak dinners on Sundays. Now, let's take a look at this weekend menu we've got. The wing combo, 6 boneless wings and 6 bone-in tossed and bend secret sauce. We've got loaded baked potato soup on the menu as well. And that fresh catch started yesterday. It starts every Thursday. And this week we've got salmon cakes with whipped potatoes, lemon dill sauce, and seasonal vegetables available this weekend only at Smoke on the Water. 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They even have the outside deck you can sit on. It's been a pretty nice day. And even if it's raining outside, most of that back deck is covered so you can be protected from the rain. But you can bring your pets out to Smoke on the Water as long as you keep them on a leash and sit outside on that back deck. Enjoy that doggy menu with your four-legged fur friends over at Smoke on the Water. It's The Ride Home.

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1: And good evening, Melissa here broadcasting live from Davis. We're at BFS Foods, and we've got the West Virginia Lottery here with me. I've got Sarah here with me. Now, she works for the West Virginia Lottery. And Sarah, tell us a little bit about what's going on here tonight.
4: So in celebration of our 40th year, we started in 1986. We've done this tour since March. Oh. And for every $5 in lottery you make at the BFS, you get an entry into our drawing, which is at 7 o'clock tonight. 8 winners will win promotional scratch-offs. We have WVU versus Houston tickets and Justin Moore Parlor Club tickets. Also, those drawings get transferred back to our grand prize drawing on November 16th, where 4 winners will win $10,000.
1: Wow, that's a lot. I know a lot of people that could use $10,000. I could use $10,000 myself. So come on out to the BFS Foods in Davis. We're broadcasting live now. Do they have to be present to win tonight for like the WVU tickets or the concert tickets?
4: Nope, they don't. We'll give them a call and make arrangements to get the tickets and stuff to them.
1: Sure. All right. Well, that sounds good. I've also got a drawing for Maniac Mountain tickets here. 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Of course, go inside, get you a snack and something to eat. And we'll be here until 7 o'clock. My name's Melissa. 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
6: 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And we're set up until 7 o'clock, hanging out with the West Virginia Lottery. I've got Sarah here with me, telling you a little bit about what's happening tonight.
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0: scratch offs, draw games, Powerball, Mega Millions, those jackpots are getting high right now. Mm-hmm. You get an entry into our drawing, and we draw 8 winners at 7 o'clock.
1: 7 o'clock tonight. All right. Now you've got some t-shirts and stuff over there as well, too, right?
0: Yeah, absolutely. And for that $5 purchase, you get a t-shirt as well. So it has our tour dates. It's just like we're on a concert tour right now, yeah. But it's for our 40th anniversary. So we're celebrating and we want you to come celebrate with us.
1: Yeah. And Andrew was telling me here a second ago, like people have been following you. I know people do that on actual tours, like for concerts. I've heard of that where they just follow like a band from like venue to venue. So yeah, come on out, be a part of the fun with the West Virginia Lottery. My name's Melissa with Sarah and Andrew, broadcasting live for WVRC Media.
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3: Here's the Metro News AccuWeather forecast. Tonight, expect rain throughout the night with fog developing late. The temperature will drop to 57 degrees. Tomorrow will bring less humidity along with a mix of clouds and sunshine, reaching a high of 67. Tomorrow night will be mostly cloudy with fog developing late, and the low will be 56. As we move into Sunday, anticipate periods of rain with a high of 68. Looking ahead to Monday, the day will start off cloudy, but sunshine will return with a high temperature of 65. For weather, anytime, download the AccuWeather app. For Metro News, I'm meteorologist Jason Caterina.
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3: Good evening, Melissa here broadcasting live at BFS Foods in Canaan Valley with the West Virginia Lottery. I've got Sarah hanging out with me. Now, she's going to tell you a little bit about what the West Virginia Lottery does.
4: Yeah, so every purchase that you make goes towards our proceeds in our state, which helps our West Virginians. So that supports school building construction projects, as well as nutritional and other programs for the seniors and state park improvement. So it's a good cause, you know. West Virginia wins when you play.
3: Exactly.
4: Yes. So tonight, if you come down to the BFS in Canaan, every $5 lottery purchase gets you an entry into our drawings, which we do at 7 o'clock tonight. And we have Justin Moore Parlor Club tickets, WVU versus Houston tickets, and also promotional scratch-off tickets. So those packs have 100 scratch-offs in them, and you have a chance to win those.
3: Wow. Yes. And you don't have to be present to win tonight, right?
4: No, you do not. We'll give you a call and make arrangements to get those to you if you're not here.
3: Excellent. Well, that sounds great. My name's Melissa. We're broadcasting live at BFS Foods in Davis. It's a little rainy, but that's not stopping people from coming on out and hanging out with the West Virginia Lottery, having a good time. Of course, I'll be here till 7 playing the best 80s music around. West Virginia, back to our 80s roots.
4: Yes.
3: Yes. So we've got some 80s hits going on tonight. So we're hanging out, having a good old time, and we'll see you down here at BFS.

0: 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My name's Melissa, broadcasting live.
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1: West Virginia Metro News, I'm Jeff Jenkins. Lots of tears earlier today at John Marshall High School after the death of English teacher Monica Will. Deputies say Will and her husband were shot and killed by Kyle Fabrizio in their home early Thursday morning. The 25-year-old Fabrizio upset with them because they would not allow their daughter, their 16-year-old daughter, to date him. Fabrizio was shot and killed by police when he pulled a gun and was aiming it at the 16-year-old. Marshall County School Superintendent Dr. Shelby Haynes says Monica Will was well-loved.
2: She was an English teacher for our school system, and she also taught some elective classes, mythology, and she was a very, very intelligent lady, just really had a lot to offer to the children.
1: Counselors were at the school earlier today. The State Higher Education Policy Commission voting today to keep Salem University suspended when it comes to its students receiving state financial aid. HEPC Senior Director of Financial Aid Brian Weingart told the commission there's been some improvement at Salem, but not enough.
3: We allowed them to go through 25-26 to make sure their internal controls and everything was in place. We reviewed their work. There were still issues regarding terming eligibility, regarding disbursement and reconciliation of funds.
1: More on today's move at WVMetroNews.com. The group West Virginians for Life will have its state convention tomorrow in Fairmont. The theme will be We the People. 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
4: Come on, Liam, let's go. Get open. Come on, go for it. 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Oh, come on, use your head. 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
5: There he goes again. 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
5: That's what we all want.
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1: The WVU football team arriving in Ames, Iowa this evening. They'll face Iowa State tomorrow afternoon. Play-by-play man Tony Caridi says the Mountaineers will try to bounce back.
8: This is a completely different matchup where Oklahoma State was going to try to beat you. You know, they can run the ball extremely well, and they did, but their arm and Drew Mestemaker, their quarterback, is one of the nation's best. That's the case. This is not the case here this week.
1: 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From the Metro News Anchor Desk, I'm Jeff Jenkins.
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13: Here's the Metro News AccuWeather forecast. Tonight, expect rain throughout the night with fog developing late. The temperature will drop to 57 degrees. Tomorrow will bring less humidity along with a mix of clouds and sunshine, reaching a high of 67. Tomorrow night will be mostly cloudy with fog developing late, and the low will be 56. As we move into Sunday, anticipate periods of rain with a high of 68.
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17: Hi, everyone, and good evening. We welcome you in to a Friday edition of the CityNet Statewide Sports Line, October 2nd, 2026. Thanks for being with us, however you may be listening or watching the show tonight. Brad Howe with you, along with a host of guests coming up here in just a matter of seconds. In fact, here's what we have coming up on the show this evening. As usual, Friday Night Football straight ahead. We've got our guys out at some of the biggest games around the state. We'll hear from them coming up here shortly. So we'll get into some high school action. We've got plenty of Mountaineer football to get into as well. Tony Caridi on site with the Mountaineers in Ames. He will check in with us coming up here in just a matter of a few minutes. And Coach Hunter is making his way to Ames, has a layover in Chicago on his way to Iowa. We'll hear from Coach Hunter coming up as well. Plenty of Mountaineer football to dive into ahead of the Iowa State game coming up tomorrow at noon Eastern. We're also going to talk to Don Robinson, CEO of Golden Blue Enterprises, coming up here in just a little bit. GBE will launch a new round of its legacy collection auction starting on Monday. And if you're interested in cool, unique West Virginia University sports memorabilia items, this will be an interview you want to hear. Don will give us a little background on what this is, how it benefits Mountaineer student athletes, and more important for you, what kind of items you can claim in this auction. So Don Robinson coming up in just a little bit as well. We'd love to hear from you. Our text line is open as usual, 304-TALK-304. That's 304-8255-304. We're asking our normal Friday question of the night, and it's this, and it centers around West Virginia and Iowa State. If West Virginia is to bounce back tomorrow, put the Oklahoma State loss in the rearview mirror, get a win over the Cyclones in Ames, it will be because of what? Fill in the blank question. What do you think tips the scales in West Virginia's favor coming up tomorrow? Or what does it need to be? You can go position group. You can go key to the game. You can also go a player. If West Virginia's going to win tomorrow, who has to have the best game? We'll take all of those answers at 304-825-5304, and we'll get into your answers to that coming up in just a few minutes. But first, let's get started as we always do with our Friday high school football whip around. And for that, we head out to one of the really big games, might be the best game of the night, at least on paper. Coming up this evening, Greg Carey is on hand to check out Hoover and South Charleston. He joins us now on the CityNet Statewide Sports Line. Greg, good evening. Welcome to you, and you've got a dandy tonight.
18: Good evening, Brad. Yes, I do indeed. It's an unbeaten Hoover team that comes to South Charleston with a perfect 4-0 record and at number one in the latest WVSSAC playoff ratings amongst AAA teams. And this is going to be probably the most significant challenge that the Huskies have faced yet this season in a matchup with the South Charleston team that has a 4-1 record, has scored 41 points in at least 41 points in all four of its victories, and really has, you know, got things going in the right direction under Donnie Mays, which we know he's had a wealth of success at several programs over the last couple decades. So certainly not surprising to see the Black Eagles back to their winning ways. And also a pretty good litmus test for them tonight. South Charleston's only lost this season to George Washington, as we know, one of the 4A powers. So an opportunity for the Black Eagles to kind of climb in their rating of number five amongst AAA teams, as well as make a statement by knocking off what is a unbeaten Hoover team, as we mentioned, that comes in at number one in the playoff ratings.
17: Yeah, I'm going to kind of combine two questions here for you next about this game. First, we always now at this point look into some players on each side of the ball that you're keeping an eye on tonight, who may make the difference in this game. And it rolls into kind of the second part of that question. This is a really talented offensive team in South Charleston. Joey Fields and Hoover always known for a talented offense. Is this an offensive show tonight, or is it going to be about the defenses and who can get some stops?
18: I think it's going to be an offensive show to an extent, at least. One thing to monitor, I'm about 15 minutes or so from the South Charleston campus, but as of now, the weather's decent, but it looks like there's going to be a pretty heavy pocket of rain that comes in maybe around 8 o'clock. So it looks like the first hour of this game could be played in some pretty solid conditions, and maybe, you know, all of the second half, if not even parts of the first half, probably going to be played in some heavy rainfall. So be interested to see how, if any way, that kind of impacts, you know, the conditions have an impact on both of these teams, which have a lot of speed and a lot of playmakers. But from the side of Hoover, you mentioned that there's a lot to focus on for South Charleston's defense. It starts with a dual threat call, a signal caller and quarterback Peyton Grigsby. He's done it at a high level for the last several seasons. And then running back David Robinson, a Division I bound player that, you know, spent some time at Capital, but has kind of picked up where he left off since joining the Huskies program. He's a very big key to what Hoover aspires to do offensively. On the flip side of that, the Huskies' run defense is going to be put to the test. Malachi Hope has been among the most productive running backs in the state this year, set the South Charleston single-game rushing record earlier this season with 401 yards as well as four touchdowns in the Black Eagles' win over Winfield.
17: This is, you mentioned Donnie Mays earlier. I mentioned Joey Fields. So this is two coaches that know what they're doing, no stranger to deep success as they run through the playoffs. So heck of a coaching matchup in this one, as you would expect with two teams that are having such good seasons.
18: Yeah, and I think there's going to be a lot of emotion involved. Obviously, these schools are only separated by about 15 to 20 miles. So, you know, it's, I don't know if I would necessarily use the term rivalry, but it certainly has a chance to develop into a rivalry. And a lot of these coaches, a lot of these players are familiar with one another. So we'll be kind of interested to see whether Donnie Mays' South Charleston team or Joey Fields' Hoover team, you know, is able to kind of keep those emotions in check and control the discipline, because you would expect emotions to be running high. Both teams know what's at stake, and, you know, hard to believe, but after tonight, we're going to be beyond the midway point of the regular season. So the level of importance for these teams is only increasing, and both squads are going to have some pretty significant challenges awaiting down the stretch of the regular season, which I think only adds to the importance of this one tonight.
17: Yeah, you're right. Once we get started with this season, it just rolls. All right, one last question on this particular game. Based on who wins this game, do we have a larger picture narrative that comes out of this, or does this just happen to be midway point of the season, two really good teams? There's a lot left out in front for both of these, regardless of who wins or loses.
18: I think we certainly develop a little bit better of a bigger picture. You know, in terms of Herbert Hoover, that week one statement they made with a resounding victory over a Fairmont senior team that's down by the Polar Bears standards certainly said a lot. But like I said, I think this is going to be Hoover's toughest test to date. They've got some pretty significant challenges, as I mentioned, that are awaiting toward the end of the regular season. You know, showdown coming up with Huntington late in the year. They're going to be tested certainly later on down the line. But from the side of South Charleston, I think certainly they want to win the game, but if they're able to be more competitive than what they were in their only loss to this point against George Washington, I think that's going to help build some confidence and will bode well for the Black Eagles, because they're in a position where they've got a couple games coming up on their schedule that they should be able to win, and then they're going to face some pretty difficult challenges down the stretch. So if they suffer a second loss tonight, it's probably going to add some pressure to those Week 10 and 11 contests in terms of trying to solidify some home field advantage in the playoffs.
17: All right, well, this will be a fun one. We'll be certainly keeping an eye on this on social media and at the website, wvmetronews.com. All right, you can't pick the Metro News AA game of the week. We'll talk about that coming up here in just a minute. But every other game on the board is available to you. What's the next most interesting game other than the one you're covering?
18: Yeah, I'm going to give you another double-A game. Phillip Barber at South Harrison. It's a South Harrison team that has scored 50-plus points now in three consecutive games. And They've got four straight wins. They've done it in impressive fashion. Last week, they beat a solid Clay County team and put 52 points on the scoreboard. It's a South Harrison team that... down a little bit in roster size, but they've continued to develop, and they love to run the ball out of the stick eye. They're going to try and do that tonight. Phillip Barber, a little bit of a misleading record. They're 2-3, but they've lost three straight against some pretty challenging competition, suffered setbacks against the likes of North Marion, Bridgeport, and most recently Elkins. So all AAA opponents, all teams that will be amongst the playoff picture in 3A. And I think the Colts have an opportunity for a big step forward in terms of their ability to bounce back tonight. But this is a game that certainly carries a lot of importance for Phillip Barber. They've made significant steps as a program over these last 3 or 4 years. If they're going to return to the postseason, and if they have any aspirations at all of having at least one home playoff game, this is a game that Phillip Barber needs to win. And to do that, they're going to have to slow down a South Harrison team that's playing with a lot of confidence as they've won 4 in a row.
17: All right. Very good. Thank you. Excellent. High school breakdown there, as always, and again, it'll be available on Greg's social media and at WVMetroNews.com. Before we let you go, you're also paying attention to West Virginia and Iowa State coming up tomorrow, so our standard Friday question of the night is this. We'll pose it to you. If West Virginia is to win tomorrow against the Cyclones, it will be because of what or who in tomorrow's game?
18: I'm going to take maybe a little bit of a cheap answer, but I'm going to go winning the turnover battle. I think West Virginia, the well-documented defensive struggles from last week have been talked about at length, and rightfully so. But I think, you know, one other thing that's important to note in that game is, you know, West Virginia didn't force a turnover. They threw a costly interception at a time where it looked like perhaps they had a chance to take early control of that matchup. So, you know, if West Virginia kind of maintain somewhat of that bend but don't break mentality defensively, certainly they would like to get off the field more, force more punts, and force more three and outs. But I think this is an opportunity for the Mountaineers to maybe make a game-changing play or two on the defensive side of the ball, whether it be an interception, fumble recovery, sack strip. And that's something where if you look at last week's Iowa State game, Utah came up with a couple interceptions. They didn't turn the ball over themselves, and that played a large role in the outcome.
17: I agree with you there. I thought we saw West Virginia early and against Virginia come up with some of those turnovers. They started out of the gate fast in that area. And I don't think there's much question. Last week's interception on that tip pass by Michael Hawkins, I thought really changed the momentum of that game as you were moving down the field, maybe getting ready to go in and go up 21-6. I thought it changed it significantly. So I think that's true on both sides. West Virginia's got to be clean. And then Jalen Rayner, who's had an unbelievably fantastic career, is really struggling in the passing game, and he's given some turnovers back. So, yeah, I think that's a good way for this West Virginia defense. If it's going to get right and get itself back a little bit, a couple turnovers from Rayner would certainly help the cause over in Ames.
18: Yeah, I think without a doubt, you know, when you look at the little bit of separation, just, you know, based on these two teams' resumes, based on the point spread, you would expect this to be a pretty competitive contest. If so, it may be decided by largely, you know, one turnover, two turnovers, a turnover on down, something of that sort. And I think it's time for West Virginia's defense to, you know, show that they can make some pretty explosive pass plays defensively in terms of being able to stop the opposition. And we know that the Mountaineers, because of their run-heavy offense, they've essentially run on 4 out of every 5 plays to this point in the season. So certainly not going to be a wealth of opportunities for Iowa State to come up with interceptions if West Virginia can kind of stick to its script and get the game going in the fashion that it desires.
17: All right, good stuff.

0: Thanks, Greg. Good start to the program. We appreciate you hitting lead off tonight. Enjoy your game. Stay dry. And again, we'll keep up on social media and at WVMetroNews.com. Thanks, sir.
1: Anytime. Have a good one.
0: All right. There he is, Greg Carey, checking in ahead of Hoover and South Charleston. We stay in the high school ranks. We head now to our own Daniel Woods, who's standing by for a cross-class matchup between AAA Pikeview and AA Sissonville. Daniel, good evening. Welcome to the program. Set this one up for us.
1: This is a really exciting game that I think has flown under the radar a little bit. You've got a Sissonville program that came into last year having lost 20 consecutive games, got back around the 500 mark last year, and Mikey Hughes has that team 5-0 to start the year. They've got a lot of weapons on offense. They get a Pikeview team that has started 4-1, has handled business for the most part against the Class AAA schedule in primarily the southeastern part of the state. And these are two programs that are going to get an opportunity to prove that they are for real, so to speak, coming up tonight. Sissonville has not stumbled. You have a Pikeview team that has just one blemish on its record, and this is an opportunity for both of them, I think, to say we are legit, we are in a position to potentially host a playoff game and do even more if we finish the season right.
0: All right, from a player perspective, who are you keeping an eye on both sides in this game?
1: Sure, Sissonville. This is an interesting mix of styles because it is a more pass-heavy attack for Sissonville, whereas Pikeview really wants to pound the football. Maddox Balog is the senior quarterback for Sissonville. Has thrown for over 1,100 yards and 15 touchdowns in the first five games of the season so far, and then he's got two great receivers that are closing in on 400 yards for the season with Noah Evans and Deacon Moore. Deacon Moore is averaging close to, or actually over 20 yards per catch on the season so far for Sissonville. So that's the combination to look for there. For Pikeview, like I said, this is a run-heavy ball club. They've thrown the ball eight times in five games, but that's because they run it so well as a team. They're up over 1,200 yards rushing on the year. That's led by Hedrick Joshua, who is a linebacker and fullback that wears 42. So you know what that guy's going to do on the ground. He's run for 569 yards, averaging nearly 110 yards per game so far for the Panthers.
0: Did you say eight rushing attempts in five games?
1: Eight passing attempts in five.
0: Passing, okay. Well, yeah, so yeah, they've only thrown it eight times, so they're running it 90-some percent.
1: In five games.
0: Oh, that's excellent.
1: Yes.
0: That's very Rich Rod-esque there for the Mountaineers.
1: Yeah.
0: All right, so we'll keep an eye on that one tonight. Do you have another game on the board? You can't do Hoover and South Charleston. Do you have another game that you're keeping an eye on as well tonight?
1: I'll keep it here in the Kanawha Valley. I'll give you George Washington against Parkersburg. GW, coming off of its bye week, is trying to prove that it is in that upper echelon of Class Quad A football, obviously led by their stud running back, Jaden Black, but we've seen more options emerge for them on offense as well. Playing Parkersburg tonight, that team's 3-2. With two losses in the first 2 weeks to some really good teams, including their opener against Morgantown. Matt Kimes, their head coach, said earlier this week that they made some changes after kind of weathering the storm through those first couple games. They've made a change at quarterback that has opened some things up, and they are playing some really good defense. So that Parkersburg team has snuck into the Metro News top 10 once again over at the website with our power rankings, and they've got a chance to prove something tonight against George Washington. GW wants to keep it rolling with their undefeated start.
0: All right, your turn on the question of the night. It centers around West Virginia and Iowa State. If the Mountaineers win tomorrow, it will be because of what?
1: Generating explosive plays on offense against this Iowa State defense. I think you saw Cam Cook rip off the big run at the beginning of the Oklahoma State game. And then from there, I mean, you had some chunk runs. But beyond that, you didn't get DJ Epps involved down the field. You didn't have another kind of home run hitter on the run game like you did on that opening drive for Cam Cook. So I think this is an Iowa State team with the way they've struggled to throw the ball down the field that is not necessarily built to play from behind. I think you get some explosives early and have an opportunity to jump ahead and grab that momentum. I think you're in pretty good shape with your offense.
0: I agree with that a lot, Daniel. I thought the missing big play in the pass game, even though you're right, you don't throw it a whole lot. They've been so effective on the big explosive Missing last week, I did think that affected you, even though you were running up and down the field on Oklahoma State. Of all the problems last week, offensive wasn't necessarily at the top of that list. This week will be interesting, though. That's an Iowa State defense that's fifth in the nation in explosive pass rate allowed, with a caveat, right. Daniel, a caveat. They've played Iowa and Utah as their two best opponents, neither an explosive passing offense. So I'm with you. I think that's a critical point in this game coming up this weekend.
1: Yeah, I think so. And I think Michael Hawkins wants the opportunity probably to prove that he can go out there against a Big 12 opponent and put the ball in the air and have success. And I think if he's given the opportunity, there is a chance that you could get some big plays.
0: Yeah, and if you just hit a couple of those, we know how difficult that is then to stop the run if you can back that box off for Iowa State. All right, good one. Thanks for the time tonight. We appreciate it. We'll keep up with you on social media and as well at WVMetroNews.com. Thanks, Daniel. Enjoy your game.
1: Thank you.
0: All right, there he is, Daniel Woods, checking in ahead of Pikeview and Sissonville. One final reminder, live scores all night long over at the website, WVMetroNews.com. And then coming up 9:30 this evening, Fred Persinger, Dave Jeklin on game night. They'll have scores and recaps of all of those games across the entire state. We encourage you to check that out as well. Break to take. When we come back, we'll get into a couple of your answers to our question of the night. What propels West Virginia to the win on Saturday? It will be because of what? If the Mountaineers win, or who? You can give us a player name as well. 304-8255-304 if you'd like to text and join the show. We'll get into those next. And then Tony Caridi right around the corner with a live check-in from Iowa. We'll do all of that next on the CityNet Statewide Sports Line.
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7: And good evening, Melissa here, broadcasting live at BFS Foods in Canaan Valley. We've got the West Virginia Lottery here with us. I've got Sarah here. She's going to tell you a little bit about their app and what's going on tonight.
8: Absolutely. So every $5 lottery purchase that you make at the BFS in Canaan, you can enter into drawings that are 7 o'clock tonight. 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We're going to do a big $1 million draw, whether there be 6 winners or win a share of $1 million.
7: Oh, wow. That's insane. That is insane. So come on out to BFS Foods in Canaan Valley. This is where it's happening tonight until 7 o'clock. And then tomorrow they're going to be at Lynn's and Elkins from 11 to 1. But yeah, we've got some drawings going on here. I've got some radio swag and some Maniac Mountain tickets to give away as well. And my name's Melissa. 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
0: 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We've got texts rolling in at 304-8255-304 asking the question of the night. If West Virginia is to win tomorrow, it will be because of what or who? We'll take either answer. 304-TALK-304. Let's read into a couple of these. First one up, it's a high school text from Gary from North Parkersburg. Says, I'm looking forward to my Big Reds on the road against George Washington this evening. It will be quite a test. Thank you, Gary. Daniel Woods, as you just heard, agrees with that one as well. Andrew from Danville checking in. West Virginia wins if the coaches have a plan that the players can execute, especially on defense. Thank you, Andrew, and you're right. That was the key word. It seems like every week this season we have had a key word of the week that has come out either before the game or after that. Coastal Carolina, it was containment. So much talk about the defensive line for West Virginia not doing a great job of containing Deuce Bailey from Coastal. We moved into week three against Virginia. The story of the week was the age, the oldness, if you will, of the Virginia offensive line. And certainly the word coming out of last week's game against Oklahoma State was plan. We heard Rich Rodriguez talk that he wasn't happy with the defensive plan that was put in place, really referring to the drop coverage with so many extra defenders backing into coverage, really reduced the pass rush on Drew Mestemaker, and we certainly know what happened in that one. So Andrew from Danville weighing in on plan being the most important thing for West Virginia. We head to Griff in Morgantown, who says the pass rush has to be present for West Virginia to have a better chance to win this game. I agree with that. There's a lot of keys to this particular game, but the defense's ability to get home to Jalen Rayner, I think, is a massive one in this week. So, Griff, I'm in agreement with you that that's important. And we saw West Virginia. I mentioned that Coastal Carolina game. They were fantastic pressuring the quarterback, 40 pressures in that game, just a monster number, did allow Deuce Bailey to get outside that a little bit. We then saw pressure come back into play against Virginia as they were afraid to throw the ball down the field. But when they dropped back with Bo Pribula, we saw West Virginia be aggressive, get home, and hit that quarterback and make him uncomfortable. We just simply did not see that last week against Oklahoma State, and we know the results of that. So I agree with Griff there. The pass rush has to be better this week in Ames going against Jalen Rayner. Texter, if WVU wins tomorrow, it is because the defense shows up in the game. Texter, I think rushing the ball on that field with the conditions, you better make sure you have the right cleats. Yeah, we'll talk to Tony about that coming up here in just a minute, as West Virginia did break out some new shoes for this week because of that exact point. The field conditions were reportedly really rough last week against Utah, as Central Iowa's had historic rains now going on a couple of months through the summer, through the early fall. Jack Trice Stadium does have its field covered, tarped over, but it was certainly wet and soggy last week. The rain has continued. The forecast is for that rain to move out of the area, and it should be a picture-perfect day for football in Ames. 70 degrees around kickoff, and the sun is out, so we'll get a live weather report from Tony as well. But I do think that could be a factor. I think one of the big advantages West Virginia has coming up in this game tomorrow will be its speed, but certainly wet field conditions and not great footing on that field could certainly impact that performance. All right, let's get a break in now before we head out to Ames where we hear from Tony. Plenty more text to get into. We'll do that coming up here in just a bit. If you'd like to weigh in, we'd love to hear from you. 304-8255-304. What's your key to the game tomorrow? How does West Virginia win the game? What's the most important player to the win and or position group? We'll get into those texts as the CityNet statewide sports line continues on.
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7: And good evening, Melissa here, broadcasting live at BFS Foods in Canaan Valley. We've got some radio swag set up. We've got tickets to Maniac Mountain's Haunted House to give away. And we're hanging out with the West Virginia Lottery. They're doing some great stuff here tonight. I've got Sarah with me. Sarah, tell us what's going on.
8: Hi. 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
7: Oh, wow. Yeah, I know a lot of people that would love to see that show. Now, you've got some goodies over there, too, when they sign up. T-shirts, scrunchies.
8: Absolutely. For your purchase, you can get a T-shirt. It's a cool tour T-shirt. And we've got scrunchies, and I like to call them tri-lighters. And, and some sunglasses. So, some cool 80s gear.
7: Yes. Yes. You guys hooked me up with a scrunchie. It's super cute. And I needed one tonight because my hair is just a mess. So we'll come out and see us at BFS Foods in Canaan Valley. 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

0: 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The CityNet statewide sports line continues. Brad Howe with you in the Health Plan Studios. Text lines open 304-8255-304. We'll get back into your text coming up here in just a bit, but let's continue our discussion on West Virginia and Iowa State. Coming up tomorrow, noon Eastern time, for a preview of that one. Let's head out to Ames. Well, technically, I think we're heading out to Des Moines, where Tony is standing by. The team has arrived at its hotel, and Tony Caridi joins us now on the CityNet statewide sports line. TC, good evening. Welcome in.
1: Good evening. Des Moines, that it is. Beautiful day here, not a cloud in the sky, sunny skies, and should be similar to that tomorrow with the temperatures getting close to 70 degrees, very high 60. So for this time of the year, right, perfect football weather.
0: Yeah, I think they're thrilled too, and that's where I was going to start with you. We spent a lot of time this week on the rains out there in central Iowa, the field conditions last week when Iowa State played Utah, and we had speculated what that field would look like. They do have it tarped there at Jack Trice Stadium, but I think you'd agree with me that the field conditions are really pertinent to this game, as West Virginia should have a speed advantage again. You don't want anything to slow down Michael Hawkins and Cam Cook in particular, do you?
1: Yeah, to your point, so when we were flying in today and getting close enough to land, you could see the result of those very heavy rains that they've been talking about. You could see standing water in a lot of the fields, and you could see, you know, some waterways, whether they be, you know, creeks or streams or, you know, kind of significant pieces of water, they were riding very, very high. And so that is something that they've dealt with. And in regard to West Virginia, yes, they will wear a long screw-in cleat tomorrow, and they've been working, you know, a little bit this week in those shoes, and, you know, they hope that obviously it's good enough traction so that they don't lose, you know, that speed, because, you know, it certainly could slow you down.
0: Yeah, that's something we'll keep an eye on there. I don't know there's a huge advantage for Iowa State. They have all new guys playing on this field as well, but I do think West Virginia's ability to cut and move on this field, as we know, is so critical to this offense. So certainly something we'll watch when this game starts. But the fact that it's nice now and it's going to be nice coming up tomorrow certainly lends itself to hoping that field has dried up a little. All right, let's hit another issue. Before we dive down into the weeds of some of the matchups in this game, let's talk about some of the free agent acquisitions from West Virginia that may be available this week. Primarily, let's talk cornerback Jason Chambers, safety Ja'Cory Thomas. How much do we expect to see them? How much should we expect to see them? Do we see them, I guess, is where I should start that.
1: Yeah, the first answer to your last question is yes. You will see both of them, and you will see Ja'Cory Thomas on mostly all of West Virginia's special teams, and I think he will get less snaps in the regular run of play as far as West Virginia's defense goes. I think Jason Chambers, simply because he has played a lot of football throughout his career and then was on this team last year and knew and knows this scheme, he will play more in the field. And so I think that's kind of the answer to the question. Now, as far as guessing on the number of snaps, I don't think you really know until, you know, the game starts to play out. If you're, you know, having issues, or you having issues when he's not out there, or you're having issues when he is out there, that'll ultimately determine, you know, how much they play. But that is the plan right now. They both go, Thomas more so on special teams than Chambers, I think. We'll get right into the rotation.
0: Yeah, the Chambers one is really interesting because of what you said, just the familiarity with this offense. Played so much football for this program last season, so I'm interested to watch when he is in, even if it's just a handful of plays, if that makes a difference in some of the coverage options going on there. All right, let's throw the question of the night out to you. If West Virginia wins tomorrow, it is because of what or who?
1: It is because West Virginia can pass the football. And so I think that's because, you know, the guess what, guys? The secret's out of the bag, right? West Virginia's going to try to run the football. And at some point, you could just numerically outnumber West Virginia and force them to throw the ball. So I think this will be one of those games tomorrow. I do think that they'll lower those safeties down into the box and just say, hey, you're not going to run it, or Michael Hawkins, you're not going to be able to run it. And so as a result of that, you know, Michael Hawkins is going to have a really good day passing the ball, and West Virginia receivers are going to have to play, you know, their position and catch the ball. So to me, it's going to be the passing game.
0: Yeah, I still contend, even though we just see so few passes from this offense. It's just critical. And listen, we're not mining new ground there, but to your point, if this offense can throw it just a little bit, just like it has in the first three games, if you can get DJ Epps down a seam, if you can get the ball to Jaden Bray on the perimeter, just to name a couple of them, man, that changes that defensive game plan a ton, and you just can't load up that box, then that's when Hawkins and Cook in particular become extremely dangerous. So, I know that's not breaking the atom necessarily there, but that I think that's a critical component of this offense. Throw it. Your main goal is to run it, but you've got to throw it enough that they just don't load the box completely on you and bottle you up.
1: Yeah, and I don't necessarily think that they have to be deep shots down the field, although those would be great. But, I mean, there's a whole short game that West Virginia really hasn't used yet or exploited yet. So your slot receivers could be big in this game tomorrow, because I think you may have some athletic advantages with your slots and some of the guys in the back half of their defense. And you get those matchups where you're trying to get a good linebacker, you know, covering one of those guys. I think that could be a key, that those slot receivers could play a big role.
0: Yeah, agree. And Iowa State's dealing with some injuries in the back part of their defense as well, so that's another opportunity to maybe exploit that even further with some guys that haven't been playing as much for them, having to come in and play more snaps than they're used to. All right, flip it around. Let's go to the other side defensively. And we talk so much about matchups are important here. So this isn't necessarily a defense you just write off because they struggled last week against Oklahoma State. They get a matchup here from an Iowa State team that wants to run it first and foremost. We know Jalen Rayner's been struggling in terms of accuracy so far to this point. Defensively, what do you want to see? What do you expect? What do you think we'll see coming up tomorrow?
1: I think one of the big stress points on the defense tomorrow will be the multiplicity of personnel groupings that Iowa State brings onto the field. And that will require West Virginia to be extremely alert in making those substitutions as well. And we have not played a team yet this year that substitutes with the regularity and the personnel that Iowa State does. I mean, they'll run extra linemen out during a series like they're running in another running back or another wideout. And so you have really got to be at the very top of your game in seeing those coming and then getting out onto the field, because they will try to confuse you and they will

0: will try to take advantage once they get you in the wrong spot, you know, make big plays. And so to me, you know, that's one area. It's not the most important area. The other area is, like, this is just old football. I mean, this is old-fashioned football. They're going to try to choke you out and run the ball. And you've got to have a superb day in tackling. This cannot be a missed tackle game. You cannot. I saw a lot of it last week, you know, with Utah. I mean, again, probably because the field was wet, but there was a lot of slippery guys out there. And you just got to have a super efficient day of tackling the ball carrier, keeping it in front of you, and just avoid, you know, that big play that really doomed West Virginia last week.
1: Iowa State had 29 missed tackles last week.
0: Yeah.
1: So we talked about West Virginia struggled as well, one of its worst tackling games over the last five seasons. So I think both of these defenses have probably heard that all week, Tony. Don't you agree that tackling is so important? Can't come up and just hit somebody. You better wrap them up. You know Iowa State's worried about that with Cook and Hawkins, as they're two of the nation's leaders in missed tackles forced, but West Virginia's certainly going to have to do that as well.
0: No, you're spot on, and I talked to a couple of WVU coaches here just during the midst of this trip today, and they, you know, to a person, they say that schematically, Iowa State is always in the right position, and they just don't go AWOL where they're supposed to be. Last week, what caught them was, right, they just missed tackles, but they're going to be around, you know, and they compared them to, you know, in the past, those good Pitt defenses that were just like in the right place. You're not going to super trick them. You just got to outwill them over the long haul of a game. That's kind of what they're anticipating.
1: Probably makes some sense, right? As Jimmy Rogers brought five starting defensive players,
0: yep.
1: That five Iowa State starters had come with him from Washington State. So just like we saw last week with all that North Texas influence, new to the Iowa State jersey, but not new to that defensive system. That certainly plays a factor.
0: No, that's a huge part of it. I mean, if you start day one and you've got a lot of heads that nod when you're going over stuff, like, that's a good thing. But when you continually have to start it from scratch each year, you know, it takes away a lot of what you'd like to do. And I think to that point, you know, again, Rich talked about this last week, and again, he's talking about it here going into this game. You know, West Virginia has just got to go simple, stupid, and just make sure that you're ready to play the snap. Don't outthink yourself. And I think, again, they'll reduce down and just play, you know, to a degree, some base stuff just to do that part well before you start, you know, trying to be tricky. Because at this point, you know, there's just too much being put, I think, for a lot of new guys that they're not totally comfortable with it. And so go base, make plays. You can do that. Just keep them in front of you. Don't try to get too tricky. And against a team like this, there really is no need for trick, right? Because it's not like they're going to drop back and throw the ball 30 times. This is going to be old school football. You'll know based on formation where they're going to go with it. It's just a matter of, you know, defeating the block and making the tackle.
1: You know, it's a good point, and we'll dive in. Coach Hunter is making his way through O'Hare right now to his gate, where we're going to hook up with him here in about 30 minutes or so. So I'll dive into him some more with some of these X's and O's. But it's interesting in this one, if you niche it down a little bit, when we spent some time on this on Three Guys, the running game that Iowa State brings to the table is different than what West Virginia's faced in terms of a gap-style running offense.
0: Right.
1: Iowa State does this at the fourth highest rate in Power 4. West Virginia has faced the fewest gap spread offense, gap blocking schemes in the country so far this year. So it's a different look. So basically what that means, instead of the line moving together and the running back looking for a crease to shoot up in, their Iowa State will look to create specific running lanes. And they do that by pulling their linemen a lot. So this is going to be one of those games where you've got to be ready to shed the block on the linebacker, on the lineman, and then still make the play. So I think you're right. Not tricky, but a different style than what you've seen so far this year.
0: Yeah, correct. So in a world, right, of all the zone read, inside zone and outside zone, this is kind of like old school football. I giggled while we were flying here. I was watching the Utah game again, and they, at one point, they had a short yardage situation, and their fullback went eye. They went straight eye, and their fullback went into a four-point stance. And I just, like, giggled. Like, when was the last time you saw that?
1: Yeah.
0: So, I mean, that kind of to a degree, that's what they like to do, man. They're gonna, they'll pull guards and they'll bring tackles over. A lot of misdirection stuff. Like they'll pull a guard and a tackle, and then they'll run to the weak side of that formation. Just a lot of that stuff to try to get your head spinning around.
1: Yeah, and some of those pulling linemen are on the play side, so if they're running right, they'll pull the right side guys and get them out as lead blockers. So that's going to be something to keep an eye on. All right, what else? What else do you need to say about this game that you haven't said yet?
0: Well, I think you got to be careful because it is a road game, and West Virginia, while it's played in Charlotte, that was, predominantly West Virginia fans, so it's different. There's no way around it that they will be very, very loud. They are like West Virginia fans. They are very passionate. They are very loud, and their team is sitting at 2-2, and they know what they have coming up on their schedule, and they realize, and they look at this game and they go, we have to win this game, or we could lose 4 or 5 in a row. And so I think you've got to be able to deal with that, which means, starting off strong is really, really good. You don't want to get down a couple of scores in this game and then battle back and battle back. Utah did a good job last week of taking the game early and had a nice, comfortable lead at halftime. And as a result, I think two things happened. I think that, and it's just, we see it, unfortunately, but human nature, like Utah did not play as well in the second half. And I just think sometimes when you're up big, you just take your foot off the proverbial pedal. Conversely, Iowa State showed you who they are, right? They kept battling and battling and battling, and they had it to a one-score game in the fourth quarter. So dealing with the home atmosphere of Iowa State, it's homecoming, you got to be on top of that, and you got to be ready to go bright and early on the opening kick. That's one thing. Another thing, if the game, in fact, is going to be close, they've got a talented return team that's had success. You've got to play well on special teams. You need Jack Cassidy to continue to bang that ball out of the end zone and force them to start from their 25-yard line. When and if you do have to punt, you cannot give up a 25, 35-yard return, which sets the table for them with a short field. So just all the silly, simple stuff that you always talk about in games, it's just about playing clean. And, the teams that win are the teams that commit the fewest errors. And so if you play cleanly, that's, very few, if any, turnovers. It's your penalties. Last week, West Virginia, and for the most part, they've done a good job with penalties. Continue to do those kinds of things, and ultimately that turns the needle your way in these types of games.
1: Yep, all well said. All right, we'll let you run. Go settle in for the evening. Big one coming up for West Virginia tomorrow, 11 a.m. out there, noon Eastern time, against Iowa State. Then we'll have you back here, and we'll be recording a new Three Guys coming up on Sunday morning. All right, safe travels. We'll talk to you Sunday morning.
0: All right, good deal. We'll see you.
1: All right, thanks for the time. There he is, Tony Caridi, checking in Des Moines now with the team. They'll be headed to Ames, of course, in the morning. Break to take. When we come back, final few minutes of the 5 o'clock hour on Sportsline. We've got some text to get into. And then coming up on the other side, we'll hear from Don Robinson, CEO of Golden Blue Enterprises. If you like memorabilia, specifically WVU memorabilia, I think you'll enjoy this conversation with Don. They're getting ready to launch their next legacy collection auction coming up on Monday. Don will tell us what that's all about, what items are in the auction, and how you can get involved. And then Coach Hunter making his way to his gate in Chicago as he heads over to Ames as well. We'll talk to him, and we'll dive down into some of the weeds of this matchup, West Virginia and Iowa State, coming up. Break to take when we come back. Your text, 304-8255-304. If West Virginia wins tomorrow, it will be because of what? Straight ahead on the CityNet Statewide Sports Line. 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

0: $1,000. Is that correct?
1: Yep, absolutely. November 16th, we're going to do a live Facebook drawing. All of those entries from all of these tour stop dates get entered in, and it's four winners of $10,000.
0: Wow, that's insane. I know a lot of people that could use that kind of money, including myself. So, yeah, come on down. Now, tomorrow you guys are going to be at Lynn's in Elkins from 11 to 1. We've got our very own Joe Danger broadcasting live there for the same event. It's right before the Forest Festival Parade. I'm expecting a huge turnout for that. It's going to be a lot of people out there, so I hope you're ready for it.
1: Absolutely. We've done Forest Festival before, so we're used to it.
0: All right. Well, we'll see you then. Thanks so much for having us, Sarah. 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

Welcome back in. Sitting at Statewide Sports Line continues. Brad Howe with you live in the Health Plan studio. Since 1979, the Health Plan is called West Virginia Home. From humble beginnings, they've grown alongside West Virginia, becoming a part of its fabric. For over four decades, they've been here through thick and thin, supporting local families and businesses. Proudly serving West Virginia for over 40 years, the Health Plan. All right, let's get into a couple of your texts here before the next break. Texter says, let's mix the offense up. Can't run it 79% of the time. And I think as you just heard Tony and I talking about, I do think there will be some more passes tomorrow. I think some of that's just out of necessity. You're going to have to loosen up this Iowa State defense that has been very good against the run while facing two very good rush offenses in Iowa and Utah. Now, granted, those are different. Those are a little more power-based. Utah doing some more things with formation this year, a little different style for them, where West Virginia is obviously going to come at you and try and hit you with some big plays and explosiveness with Hawkins and Cook. But yeah, I do agree with the texture. I think you're going to see it thrown a little bit more tomorrow, although we know Rich Rod's going to want to run it, so that's not going to change significantly, but I do think it loosens it up a little bit tomorrow. Texter, WVU wins for sure if Iowa State throws less than five passes for the entire game. I think that's a little sarcasm font there. I don't think they're going to throw less than five, but we'll see. Texter, to win, West Virginia needs to pressure the quarterback, Jalen Rayner, 21 of 40 for 205 yards against Utah. Have to anticipate they will try throwing the ball against our secondary. Yeah, that's a good point, too. Those 40 attempts is not where Iowa State wants to live. They got way behind in that Utah game. They were down big at the half, so they kind of had to go that route out of necessity in the second half. So I think if they're up around that 40 number, they're not comfortable there. But you're right in that if you're Iowa State, you're certainly looking at West Virginia's struggles last week against the pass of Oklahoma State, the pass offense of Oklahoma State, and you're saying to yourself, hey, listen, our quarterback we know has struggled throwing it, but maybe this is a pass defense that we can have some success with. So I do think that's a key critical component of this. Can you get pressure? Can you get cover? Which unit that has struggled in the last Iowa State for the season throwing it, West Virginia last week in pass defense, which of those struggling units performs better on Saturday? That might go a long way to determining who wins this game. Doug in Morgantown checking in. How many tight end receptions for WVU this season? That's a good question, Doug. I'll pull that up during the break. I don't have it right in front of me. I want to say it's three-ish. Ryan Ward has two, and there might be one other mixed in there, but I'll check that. But it might be three is my initial guess on that number. A couple other texts here. Here's one, not on the West Virginia subject. Greg in Lake Norman checks in, said, here's a poll question for the night. As two of West Virginia's biggest rivals playing each other this evening, who would you rather see win? Pitt or Virginia Tech? And why? Says Greg in Morgantown. Texter, I think this is another sarcasm font text. Doesn't denote that, but it says, Texter, If Iowa State's whole team gets the flu, West Virginia wins. This texture.

0: says, how are we feeling on Ja'Cory Thomas over or under 4.5 sacks coming up tomorrow? Well, if that's not a typo, Texter, 4.5 sacks just for Thomas, I will take the under on that. I thought you were going to ask over under 4.5 snaps for tomorrow for Ja'Cory Thomas, and maybe that's what you meant. Over under 4.5 snaps for Ja'Cory Thomas. That's a good one. If we're not counting special teams, give me the under. Don't have a lot of conviction on that, but give me the under 4.5 snaps, not counting special teams for Ja'Cory Thomas. As you heard Tony say, he's on every unit special team-wise. May get in the game defensively, but I'll take the under on your question. Text line still open. More to come. We're back after this on CityNet Statewide Sports Line. 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
1: And welcome to Southern West Virginia in Richwood, West Virginia, on the campus of Richwood High School. 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I'm Mason Halpin here with my broadcast partner, Daniel Rogers. 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Daniel, this is a matchup last year. Tigers Valley did win. However, that was in Mill Creek.
2: Yeah.
1: What can the Bulldogs do tonight to pull their first win of the year against the Lumberjacks?
3: Well, I mean, the most obvious answer is they're going to have to put the ball in the end zone. They have been dangerously close the last couple of games to getting I would say a much more prolific number on the scoreboard, but yet we were talking about this before the game. They have yet to score double digits on the scoreboard this season. What I will say is, looking at Richwood's last few games, they have had a penchant for giving up some offense to the other team. You look at their record, they lost 58-30 against Webster County. They lost 68-43 against Calhoun. They lost 28-14 against Pocahontas County. Their lone win being a 70-0 win over Mount View. And so they weren't able to amount to anything. But we see this defense can be scored on. And Tigers Valley can move the ball. So we'd like to see a lot more offense tonight. I think we're going to see it.
1: Yeah, absolutely. This is a Tigers Valley team that's averaging over 200 yards, and really that's being brought down by a couple games. I mean, really, in their good games, averaging over 300 yards of offense, but just can't put points on the board, whether it's fumbles early in the year or at Bath County or Tucker County or Webster County games. Just not being able to score in the red zone has really haunted Tigers Valley this whole year on offense.
3: Yeah, and to your point, not just the red zone, but a couple of times even at the one-yard line. It feels like this is the kind of game where the things that they have done well the entire season may finally come together, and we may see something from the Bulldog team tonight that we haven't seen all season. I know that the fans that are listening here tonight would like to hear it, and I think it's very possible tonight.
1: Yeah, I absolutely agree. I mean, this is a Richwood team that kind of plays a Big 12 style of football. You know, score a lot of points, yeah. Let up a lot of points, shootout style, and that's what we expect tonight. I mean, 14 points last week against Pocahontas is the lowest they've scored all year. And, I mean, only let up 28 points. But Pocahontas is kind of a team that plays a Tigers Valley style of football. Keep it on the ground, spread it out, and throw it when you need to.
3: Yeah, absolutely.
1: Last week, Levi Arbogast, 4 receptions, 89 yards, and had an interception defensively. Daniel, what did you see from the sophomore that really let him break out last week?
3: Well, Levi was very good at finding the spots where there was an open space. Now, granted, you look at Pendleton County, they were putting 8, sometimes even 9 in the box, so there was a lot of running room out there past the line of scrimmage. But he was taking advantage of it, and he was getting his opportunities a couple of times where he beat defenders one-on-one. And that I'd look to see him continue to do that. I think Arbogast is going to be a weapon for them for the rest of the season because they found something in him.
1: I think you're exactly right. 8 people in the box last weekend, or last Friday, when Tigers Valley would go in their normal 2 running back formation that they like to run. And really, if you have a man-to-man beater in high school football like Levi Arbogast was last week, it really is a lethal weapon, David.
3: Yeah, and it's a way to make sure that the other teams stay honest, because you know that Tigers Valley, their bread and butter is going to be on the ground. That's just what their identity is. But if you have a guy that you have to be careful of, that you can't let him slip past you, you can't let him get single coverage, they're going to have to dedicate another guy in the middle of the field or even on the sidelines and open up some running lanes, which is really what they want to do with either Isaac Maxwell as a running back or Elijah Stanley, their quarterback, just tucking the ball and running with it.
1: Looking at Richwood, Daniel, 1-3, but like we said, the offense is very lethal for Richwood, led by the running back, number zero, Fox Odell. Odell, just incredible stats early this year. 62 carries, 478 yards, 7.7 yards per carry on average, 10 touchdowns just rushing. Then looking receiving, 9 receptions, 177 yards, almost 20 yards a reception, 2 touchdowns there as well. Odell is just a force to be reckoned with, Daniel.
3: Well, yeah, and so he's going to have to be the guy that you're looking for all night. If they got to key up on Odell and even leave opportunities for maybe some less experienced players on the Richwood side of the ball, they're going to have to, because Fox Odell has proven that he's a weapon, and you cannot leave him either one-on-one or unguarded. Yeah, he's absolutely going to be the key to tonight's game, one way or the other.
1: Some other players for Richwood, their quarterback, number 3, Grady Hall. He's a junior. He's no joke either, running and passing. When we listened to the coach's interview, Coach Bennett did mention that. Through the air, 31 for 65, 553 yards, 7 touchdowns to 4 interceptions, 87.5 quarterback rating. And then on the ground, Grady Hall, 15 carries, 160 yards, so 10.7 yards per carry, added a touchdown. So he doesn't run too often, but when he does, it's at an effective rate.
3: Absolutely. And so you know now, one of the reasons this team has got the kind of point output that it does is because it is not a one-dimensional team. They can beat you through the air. They can beat you on the ground. Again, they've got Fox Odell there, who's sort of their linchpin in all of this. Nevertheless, you can't discount what's going to be done through the rest of the team. And so you've seen the offensive output, and that's the reason why.
1: Also through the air, number 7, Parker Giles, 4 touchdowns through the air already. Just 8 receptions, but looking to be the red zone threat for this Lumberjack squad through the air. Richwood runs a pistol type of offense, so kind of like Tigers Valley, rather, the running back is behind the quarterback in the shotgun often and spreading out the defense often as well. Daniel, Tigers Valley defensively really have limited the chunk yardage, the chunk plays, other than last week against Pendleton County when they let up a lot of 50-plus yard carries, a couple at Bath County as well. In my opinion, that is the biggest key to this game for the Bulldogs, is limiting the big plays defensively and then let the offense just roll.
3: Oh, without a doubt. That is the key, that's one reason why I think that this particular matchup tonight, even though you're looking at some of these numbers, again, almost 60 points against Webster County, I'm sorry, no, that almost 30 points against Webster County, almost 45 points against Calhoun. Like, this is a good offense. However, just as you said, this is a Tigers Valley team that has been, for the most part, very good at limiting the big gain plays, the home run plays, that kind of stuff. And I think that really falls in their favor tonight. I think that Richwood is the exact team that Tigers Valley wants to play tonight to break this streak, because I think that their strengths play well against the strengths of the Lumberjacks tonight. It's going to be a close one, I think, when all is said and done, but this could be night where you see them get the first one in the win call.
1: Yeah, this is a Tigers Valley team that has dropped those close matchups, so the Bulldogs looking to flip their luck tonight. Again, a Richwood squad that the Bulldogs defeated last week. We're about 11:30 from kickoff here at Richwood. When we come back, we will hear from Coach Jason Bennett with some comments about the game and his team and practice this week as well. 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
7: This is Randolph County Sheriff Rob Elbin reminding you to be safe on your way home from the game tonight. 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
8: This is Mason Alvin with Carter Fire Coach Jason Bennett. Jason, disappointing loss last week, but we're here at Richwood on the road. The team you beat last year, what can you build on from last year to make sure you get the win this week? They have a lot of their guys back that they had last year. Another quarterback's been a scramble
3: a bit.
8: They got a pretty decent running back. I feel like if we can shut those two down and produce an offense, we should be able to get the win. We're a young team just like we are. If we show up, I mean, we got to show up and do our job. And do that, we should win. Coach, last week, Levi Obadiah, big week. Not only defensively, but offensively as well, adding, I think, 4 catches for 89 yards. Will we see him as a big part of the offense moving forward this year? Oh, yeah, I mean, he's always had hands. Last year, he was a freshman. I gave him the best hands award at the end of the program. He was young last year. He hit the weight room hard. He's starting to develop into a great athlete. He showed up big for us on Friday. I expect you to hear him a lot going forward. Coach, Fox O'Bell, number 0 for the Lumberjacks, 62 carries, 478 yards, 10 touchdowns just rushing this year. Obviously, going to be a big part of this Lumberjack offense. How can you slow him down? He likes to run to the outside a lot. He's not afraid to bounce it to the outside whenever the inside stuff's not working either. We stay home and do our job. If everybody stays in the area and does their job, we should be able to shut down. A lot of times he's producing those yards off of people that are leaving the zone. We're aware of how good of a runner he is. We plan for it, don't we? So we should be able to shut him down. Coach, lastly, any injuries we should know about? We do have one of our big freshmen. He's dealing with an ankle issue. He's kind of been dealing with it, honestly, since our scrimmage. And we tweaked it again against the Pennington Valley game. It's Jackson Ashford. He's an excellent freshman. He's crushed in the weight room. I mean, he's getting a lot of varsity reps. And not having him got hurt a little bit. So he'll be sitting out. We did get Preston Smith back today. So this is the first time back since Valley. And that's a big part of the offense, too. So that happened there. All right, thank you. This is Mason Alvin with Coach Jason Bennett. 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
1: And welcome back to the Bates Carpet and Furniture pregame show here at Richwood, West Virginia. On the campus of Richwood High School. Daniel, we're about 5 minutes away from kickoff here. We just heard comments from Coach Jason Bennett. Got the injury report from Coach Bennett. Elijah Stanley not on it. Obviously a crucial part of this Tigers Valley offense as the quarterback and the cornerback as well. So definitely good to hear Elijah is back and healthy this week.
3: Absolutely. He's been the catalyst that has driven this offense. And he is capable of making some spectacular plays left and right, improvising when he needs to. And so, when you need a clutch first down, Stanley's the one you look toward.
1: Daniel Preston Smith off the injury report as well, a wide receiver for this Tigers Valley team. Coach Bennett said he wanted to get him incorporated into the offense as well. Wouldn't be surprised to see Preston Smith get into the offense tonight as well.
3: And as much as they've been throwing the ball, especially last week, sort of an uncharacteristic performance through the air, it would be interesting to see what Coach Bennett has in mind, maybe distributing to a few more wide receivers as they get more comfortable passing the ball.
1: Coach Bennett mentioned Jackson Ratchford out tonight with an ankle injury. We also saw number 53, Alex Taylor, who got banged up last week on crutches as well for this Tigers Valley squad. We're going to take a short break as they perform the national anthem here. I'm Mason Halfman with Daniel Rogers, here at 94.7 WELK.
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2: 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Again, I'm Mason Halfen here with my broadcast partner, Daniel Rogers. We are about 1 minute and 30 seconds away from this matchup starting, at least on the clock. Still haven't had captains walk out the 50 yet, so probably a little longer than that. Daniel, what are the keys to the game
3: boys
2: tonight?
3: And girls,
4: well, we talked about it a little bit right at the beginning of the broadcast. This is a defense for Richwood that can give up points. And so the key is to finish your drives. Bulldogs that have to finish their drives have been able to move the ball. Now being able to cross the goal line, turn them into points, is going to be key for this Bulldog offense.
2: Yeah, I agree with you. And I mean, the Bulldog offense is going to have to score points tonight. This is a Richwood offense that is just too lethal to keep silent for so long.
4: Absolutely, yes.
2: Again, we apologize for the noise. We are outside tonight here at Lumberjack Stadium, so we are right beside the band, and they are absolutely blaring music into our ears. And this is a very large band.
4: One could describe them as uncharacteristically large for a town like Richwood.
2: 103. Yes. Members of this band, just incredible, and they sound incredible as well, Daniel.
4: Oh my goodness, yeah.
2: All right, Daniel, some time to kill here. What are some predictions you got for tonight's game?
4: Well, I think that the prediction for tonight is that you're going to see these Bulldogs eclipse the double-digit mark in points. They're going to get at least two touchdowns tonight. I'd like to see at least three out of this squad tonight. I think they're capable of it, and I think you'll see it tonight in this game. How about you, Mason? You got any predictions?
2: My prediction, hot prediction, I think Tigers Valley either scores a special teams or defensive touchdown.
4: Ooh.
2: This is a Tigers Valley squad that has really stepped up their special teams since Adam Woods has came back in the lineup, kicking, returning as well. And this is a defense that has not scored any points this year, has forced a lot of turnovers. I have a feeling Tigers Valley is going to get a defensive score tonight.
4: Okay, a little bit of weird in tonight's game. I like it. I like it a lot.
2: So the captains are about to meet at midfield. For Richwood, their captains are number 3, Grady Hall. Number 10, we do not have a number 10 on roster that I can see. Number 52, Chandler Mullins. And number 35, Caden Lane. I'm trying to get number 10. There is not a number 10 on the roster. I'm going to guess that's Walker Pettit, who's on our roster.
4: Your guess is as good as mine.
2: For the Bulldogs tonight, number 5, Preston Smith, back in the lineup tonight. Good to see him out there. That's number 2, Isaac Maxwell, the senior. They're shaking hands, so can't see. Number 0, Zeb Felton, who came back last week for the Bulldogs.
4: Yes.
2: Back and healthy. Good to see him back out there as well. And another senior, number 11, Noah McAtee for the Bulldogs. Lumberjacks wearing their home black uniforms, all black. Black pants, black uniform, black helmets, orange numbers, and an orange R, I believe, with the outline of the state of West Virginia on the side of their helmets.
4: Very October-friendly uniforms for Richwood tonight.
2: Very slick uniforms, kind of biased as a Wesleyan student for those black and orange uniforms. The Bulldogs wearing their away whites, which we saw at Bath County. The white uniforms, red lettering, red pants, and red helmet. Tigers Valley wins the toss. They elect to receive. They will be going from our left to right, and we are getting ready for action here at Lumberjack Stadium in Richwood, West Virginia.
4: Yeah.
2: Daniel, excited for this one.
4: I am, yeah. It's time to see this offense that has been so good at moving the ball this year come alive. As I said, let's punch it in a few times, and I love that they elected to receive here. It means that they're confident that this offense is going to take care of business, set the statement early. Let's see what they can do. You got a great game ahead of us, and a team that I think is ready to get that first W in the column tonight.
2: So Parker Giles will be the kicker for Richwood. He was kicking extra points in warm-ups, but this is a Richwood team that seems to go for two pretty often, Daniel, when they do score touchdowns.
4: Yeah, you just never know when you might need to pull out your cooker for a critical point, though. So Right, good on them. So we'll see what they do. Hopefully we don't have to see what they do in an extra point situation. But in case they do, they got options.
2: For Tigers Valley, back deep, number 5, Preston Smith, back and healthy for the Bulldogs. Good to see him. Number 8, Adam Woods, the senior. They're standing at about the 17-yard line. And number 7, Parker Giles, has his hand in the air. And we are ready for football here in Richwood.
4: A lot of energy here tonight.
2: A lot of energy. And I don't know if it's homecoming or not for the Lumberjacks. This one's going to go to Adam Woods on the right side of the field. He recovers it about the 17-yard line. He's going to run up the left side. He's hit, but he's still on his feet, still to the 45, and hit hard at about the 47-yard line of the Bulldogs. So almost across midfield, solid return for Adam Woods.
4: Yeah, hard kick that was maybe 2 feet off the turf at any given time, but it went the full length to the returners. Adam Woods picked it up so clean, he was a little surprised at first. He had it in his hands, but took off with it and had some speed on the left edge. And for the first time in a long time, we had a long return that didn't have a flag on it, and it puts the Bulldogs at midfield.
2: At the 47-yard line, Bulldogs take over. Elijah Stanley breaks the huddle for the Bulldogs. And Isaac Maxwell is going to be to his right. Two wide receivers to the left and the right, Arbogast and Smith. Conte, excuse me, on the right side. Looks like McAtee and Arbogast to the left side. Stanley drops back, first play of the game. Shot taken, and that's going to be incomplete, barely, almost intercepted. Bulldogs Stanley was hit as he threw it to the left side. And already the Bulldogs trying to get Preston Smith involved on a shot play.
4: Absolutely, and a good idea there to start the game with the Bulldogs, known for their rushing game, decided to surprise Richwood with a pass there. But as you said, Stanley got crushed on that hit, and it had about half the power it needed on it and almost fell into Richwood hands, but harmlessly to the ground instead.
2: Bulldogs back at their normal two running back formation. Maxwell to the right, McAtee to the left. Stanley's going to hand it off. This time it's Noah McAtee to the outside. He looks to get the outside zone. He's going to be stuffed. Loss of about 5 yards from Noah McAtee. Great play by number 74, Noah Coronado, excuse me, for the Lumberjacks. And that's going to bring up third and about 14 at the 41-yard line.
4: So the Bulldogs send McAtee on a sweep to the right side of the field, but Richwood was ready for it. He was met by two Lumberjacks on the right side and tried to cut it up, but it was just too much for McAtee to handle. And as you said, about a 4-yard loss on that play.
2: So Bulldogs in the huddle. 8 seconds left on the play clock. They're going to have to get up quick to this third and 14 play. 4 on the play clock. Stanley breaks the huddle. He takes a snap. Stanley's going to drop back. He rolls out left. Stanley's going to use his legs here. He has room. He's about 1 yard short when he's hit by a Lumberjack. And a great scramble that time by Elijah Stanley. Saw all that green grass when he rolled out to the left, and a rush of about 13 yards. And it looks like the Bulldogs are going to keep the offense on the field here.
4: Yeah, with about a yard to gain here. They're definitely going to be going for it in the plus side of the field for them as well. Elijah Stanley didn't hesitate. He took that snap, took about a quarter second before he shot out to the left like a rocket, and I don't think Richwood was ready for the Bulldogs to come out.
2: Ball on the Lumberjack, 45-yard line, 4th and 1 here. Stanley's going to hand it off to Isaac Maxwell. He has the first down and more. There goes Maxwell. He's going to cut to the left side. He's to the 30, to the 25. Flag on the play. Lace Maxwell's still on his feet. And he's going to get down at about the 15-yard line again. Flag on the field, pass the play. Might be a hold downfield.
4: Yeah, even if it is a hold, it looks like, as you said, it's past the stick. So this may still be a first down, but not the yardage that they want.
3: The Bulldogs will be coming back.
4: Let's see where they place this.
2: Against the Bulldogs, it's going to bring up a 4th and 11 now.
4: Ooh.
2: Or maybe 4th and 8, as that ball was downfield.
4: Based on where the hold occurred, you think it would be closer than that?
2: Yeah, absolutely. And that flag was about, it's going to bring up a 4th and 2 here. So kind of a repeat. Ball is at the Lumberjack 47-yard line now. It's going to be 4th and 3 officially. Yeah. Yes. And kind of unfortunate. Maxwell, a great run that time.
4: It seems like that happens so often. You get a great run, and there's a hold somewhere in the play. Nevertheless, I mean, it's still a very makeable down here, and I appreciate the aggressiveness in here, again, past the 50.
2: Coach Bennett going to keep the offense on the field. It's 4th and 4. Stanley's in the shotgun. He takes the snap. It's going to be a handoff to Isaac Maxwell. Maxwell is going to be stuffed about 2 yards past the line. He gets halfway. And the Bulldogs are going to turn it over on downs. First possession of the night.
3: Turnover on downs. First down.
4: Good idea. Again, sending Maxwell straight up the left. It worked the first time. It looks like Coach Bennett wanted to try it a second time. But that time, Richwood was ready for it and stuffed him right about the line of scrimmage. And so what looked like a promising drive is now stopped short midfield. And Richwood has a chance to get some offense of their own here.
2: So Richwood takes over, still in their own territory, even though Tigers Valley did not get a first down on that drive.
4: Not for lack of trying.
2: Hall in the shotgun. Fox Odell in the backfield in the pistol, and he's about 10 yards behind the center. It's going to be a speed option play to the left. He's going to toss it out to Odell.
4: Oh.
2: Ball's on the ground. Ball's on the ground, and ball's still on the ground and recovered by the Bulldogs.
4: Wow. Well, okay, you want to talk about a massive change in the play there. Bulldogs had a run to the left covered pretty well. It looks like, as we said, they were keying up on Fox Odell, trying to catch Tigers Valley off guard. There was an option back to number 10, and it went about 4 feet over his head. It was not a good toss. Bulldogs take advantage of the situation, and they are in a very great situation now as they're past the 40 of Richwood starting this drive.
2: There is a flag on the field, waiting to see what that is. Again, Grady Hall took the speed option to the left, tried to option it to Fox Odell, and just tossed it over his head. Personal foul, illegal hands to the face against the Bulldogs. I think that's after the recovery.
4: We're going to see where they spot this. And so it does look like the turnover will count.
3: Illegal hands to the face on the Bulldogs.
2: I think it will. Waiting for the call.
4: And they're going to back it up.
2: It will count. So I guess it was on the recovery.
4: It must have been on the recovery.
2: Again, that flag was right beside where the recovery was made. Nonetheless, Bulldogs forced a turnover on their first play from scrimmage.
4: Yeah, it all sort of amounts to basically a first down from their first drive. That's really what that equals out to at this point.
2: 9:30 left in the first quarter. Bulldogs take over after the fumble recovery. Stanley in the shotgun. He's going to take the snap. It's going to be a handoff to Noah McAtee. McAtee's going to be hit at the line. Gain of about nothing there for McAtee.
3: In the backfield by number 52, Chandler Mullins.
4: McAtee looked like he had some room in order to run there, but there was an excellent play made by Noah Coronado, the junior for Richwood, who reached out and grabbed McAtee's jersey and was able to pull him back before a swarm of Lumberjacks came and got him. No gain or maybe just a short loss on that play. So now we have second down.
2: Coronado, a player for this Lumberjack squad. We've already called his name twice on that defensive end.
4: Yeah, strong hands on that. They come in.
2: 10 seconds left on the play clock. Bulldogs break the huddle. Two running backs, one on each side of Stanley. Two wide receivers on the near side to the right. Stanley's going to take the snap. It's going to be an option. Stanley's going to run up the left side. He has the outside zone. He has the first down. He's going to be ran out of bounds. Gain of about 14 yards by Elijah Stanley.
4: Well, they've got something with Stanley there, and that's his second rollout to the left that has resulted in a big chunk. Had Isaac Maxwell out there as a blocker for him, just opening up maybe another couple yards worth of running. But they've got something with Stanley, and I'd like to see more of him tonight. I think he's going to be key to getting them on the board tonight.
2: Again, Stanley faked the handoff to Maxwell. McAtee was on the left side of Stanley, both blocking for Stanley as lead blockers. So Bulldogs definitely have numbers with that play.
4: Yeah, well, and speed, too. The speed helps a lot.
2: Ball on the Lumberjack 26-yard line. It's going to be a handoff to McAtee on the motion. McAtee has a lane. He's going to gain about 9 yards. Noah McAtee, rush of 9. Kind of a reverse. He was a wing on that play.
4: Yeah, and McAtee coming out with speed, and we were saying that was going to be key tonight, is especially for McAtee, making that quick first cut and just running with it, and he's doing that well tonight. The speed of Tigers Valley is playing really well against the defensive line of Richwood tonight. It looks like they've got a big line, but they may not be athletic enough to keep up with the speedy backs for Tigers Valley. Again, another matchup I really think is going to work well in their favor tonight.
2: Stanley in the shotgun. There's a wing to the right. They're on the far side to the left. Stanley's going to hand off to Isaac Maxwell. Maxwell has green grass. He gets touched at the line. He's still diving forward. Gain of about 7. First down and more for the Bulldogs. And they are driving inside of the Richwood red zone to the 14-yard line.
4: Yeah, this Bulldog offense is showing what they are capable of. They're playing confident. They're playing calm. They're just running the ball. And, again, they're using the outside edges of the line tonight in order to get around this large defensive line of Richwood, and it is paying.

0: dividends for them on this drive.
1: I misspoke. It was actually at the 9-yard line. So Bulldogs have first and goal here from the 9-yard line. They're on the far hash going left to right. Stanley in the shotgun, a running back on each of his side. Ball on the ground. Maxwell's going to pick it up and run with it. And kind of an emergency play, gains 3 or 4 yards for the Bulldogs.
0: Heads up play there from Isaac Maxwell. I'm not sure if he was the intended guy on that run or not, but nevertheless, as soon as it hit the ground, Maxwell with the sure hands picked it up and didn't waste a second getting to the outside edge again. And so that it results in positive yardage on what could have been a negative play.
1: Second and goal from the Lumberjack 6-yard line. Again, they're on the far side here, so
0: definitely favoring the left side on these runs tonight as well.
1: Yeah, absolutely. Favoring that outside zone on the left side.
0: There's no one on the right side of the field.
1: Stanley in the shotgun. McAtee's the wing to the right. Old Acre to his left. Maxwell to his right. Stanley's going to keep it. He's going to run to the right side, looking for the edge. Stanley's going to be drugged by his horse collar just short of the line. No flag there. They must have thought it was just jersey, which it might have been.
0: Yeah, well, stop me if you had heard this one before, but the Bulldogs look to be at about the 1-yard line with a couple of downs in order to get the ball in. I was just noting how the entire right side of the field had absolutely no presence there, and Elijah Stanley, with the presence of mind to see that he probably speed on speed wins that match, and he did. And so now the Bulldogs only have 1 yard to hit pay dirt.
1: Third and goal from the 1-yard line. Again, Bulldogs have two plays to punch this one in. They're going to be in the same formation, this time wing to the left. It's McAtee the wing, Maxwell to Stanley's right. They're going to motion McAtee. It's going to be a handoff to Maxwell, untouched, into the end zone. Touchdown, Bulldogs.
0: Well, there you go. As they say, third time is the charm. This is the third time the Bulldogs have found themselves in this situation at the one. This time, absolutely no doubt, as Isaac Maxwell punches it in for 6, and the Bulldogs have a lead in this game, 6-0 Tigers Valley. Got to feel good for this team tonight to come out with that statement.
1: 6:40 left in the first quarter. Isaac Maxwell punches in. Isaac Maxwell punches in his third TD of the season.
0: They are going to kick it here.
1: Just kind of untouched. So the Bulldogs send the extra point team out. It's going to be Adam Woods, and the kick is up and good. The
2: extra point is good.
0: No doubt.
1: Tigers Valley tacks on the extra point. They lead early in this game, 7-0 on 94.7 WELK.
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1: And welcome back to Richwood, West Virginia, where the Bulldogs of Tigers Valley have taken a lead here in this first quarter. 7-0 is an Isaac Maxwell 1-yard touchdown rush. Daniel, offense looked really good that drive.
0: Very, very good. And again, the offense has looked pretty good all year. It's just been the finish that's been the issue. But we know that Rich Wood has given up some points this year. You figured something had to give, and it did. And so the Bulldogs, not only are they on the board, but they're on the board early. And that makes a huge difference for this team. Now the defense playing with a little bit of cushion. They can play loose. And again, we know that they're not given to give up a big play for the most part. And so right exactly where they want to be tonight.
1: Again, 7-0 Bulldogs lead, 6:40 left in the first quarter. So Bulldogs sending the kicking team out back deep for the Lumberjacks. Number 10, Fox O'Dell, and number 7, Parker Giles. And personally, Daniel, I'm keeping it as far away from O'Dell as you can on this kickoff.
0: Absolutely. With a guy that has his kind of statistics, you don't want to see it in his hands any more than you have to. So, yeah, I think it's a right side kick.
1: Adam Woods kicking from our left to the right. It's going to be an onside kick. Bulldogs try and recover, but a Lumberjack jumps right on top of it. A surprise play from the Bulldogs.
0: Wow.
1: Number 4, Justin Alderman, hopped right on that ball by the Lumberjacks, and a heads-up play by Alderman to just jump on there.
0: Yeah, shades of Sean Payton there a little bit. I'm not sure how I feel about that. I like the aggressiveness that Coach Bennett is showing there. He's got faith that his defense can hold it here. I don't like that they have a short field to work with now, but you know what? When you really need a win, I guess you pull out all the stops.
1: So a failed onside kick attempt by the Bulldogs. Lumberjacks take over at the 50-yard line exactly. 6:38 left on the first quarter clock. Hall in the backfield, Odell, 10 yards behind the center. They're going to motion Caden Lane across left to right. It's going to be an option play to Odell. Odell runs out the right side. He's going to get about 4 yards there, and that's all she's going to write on first down.
2: Odell, be second down.
0: So we do have an Odell sighting tonight, and it does look like that pitch play is going to be something we're going to see fairly often tonight to get Odell out wide. I do think, again, the speed of the Bulldog team may play well into this, as it's still just a very modest gain for Richwood on first down.
1: Yeah, that's something Coach Bennett mentioned to me in that coach's interview. Outside zone for this Lumberjack squad is really a crucial part of their offense.
0: So far doing well.
1: Grady Hall in the shotgun again. Pistol formation. Odell behind Hall. Two wide receivers to the left. Hall takes a snap. It's going to be a pass. It's going to be a swing pass to Odell. Odell has one-on-one. He has green grass. He's going to be great tackle that time by Bulldog. Third and one. It was Isaac Maxwell. And ball at the 41.5-yard line.
2: Third down and one facing the
1: in the Bulldog territory.
0: So we have seen three plays from scrimmage from the Lumberjacks tonight, each and every one of them designed to get Odell on the wing. And so, you know, Coach Bennett watching this is observing this, saying we got to make sure that our defense has sufficient coverage on the edges there, just like you said. And already a third down on their first set of downs here.
1: So two wide receivers to the left, two wings for the Lumberjacks. Same formation, pistol. It's going to be a handoff this time to Fox Odell. He looks to go up the middle. He's going to get the first down. Gain of about three there by Fox Odell, and the Lumberjacks move the chains for the first time tonight.
2: Lumberjack first down.
0: Just power on power there on that play, sending Fox up the middle. Again, one thing you notice when you see these guys warming up is just how big the offensive line is for the Lumberjacks, and so it's not a surprise that there was a hole available for him to get through. But again, Bulldogs didn't give up a ton of yardage, just enough to get them the first down, and we do have an injured Bulldog on the field.
1: Again, Fox Odell, spelled F-A-W-K-E-S. And the injured Bulldog, I think he was running off the field and just fell down.
0: So that might
1: 76,
0: be
1: 76, Liam Moyer, and that's a big part of the Bulldog trenches there.
0: Again, important to say he's awake, aware, alert. He's just down. He's shaken up. We're not sure what the extent of it is at this point.
1: This isn't good either. Number 8, Adam Woods, hopping to the locker room as well on the far side.
0: So oh, yeah, you're right.
1: Two Bulldogs down. Moyer's up. Again, Adam Woods is limping to the locker room with the help of another Bulldog. So two Bulldogs go down. And yeah. Moyer looks to be okay.
0: Moyer looks like he'll be all right. But Adam Woods already factoring in. Again, probably the most important player on special teams that we have, because that leg can send that ball sailing even on that extra point. That probably had 25 extra yards on it after it went through the goalpost. And so if Adam Woods is out for any period of time, that's a big hit for this team.
1: First and 10 for the Lumberjacks. 4:50 on a rolling first quarter clock. Again, Bulldogs lead. It's going to be a little reverse play here. Handoff to number 5, Hunter Atkins, and he's going to get absolutely stuffed. And actually, Adam Woods is out on the field, so it might have been Derek Conte.
0: Yeah.
1: Again, he was all the way on the other side of the field. So
0: had me fooled, too. So as they send, again, Hunter Atkins on his first rush of the night, they send him off to the left side, and Isaac Maxwell wraps him up with one arm and brings him down. What an athletic, well, even just a strong play from Maxwell tonight, again, as he is a major contributor on both sides of the ball, that time on defense.
1: Again, it was a little jet pass for the Lumberjacks, just a little flip there as they faked it to Odell right and sent Atkins going to the left.
0: Well, as much as they use Odell in this offense, you have to know that they're going to try to use some misdirection with a couple of their other capable players. That time, Bulldogs were ready for it. Encouraging to see they're keeping their eyes open, making sure that every possibility is covered. And again, this Richwood team just sends it wide every time. So the speed of the Bulldogs playing well already.
1: There's a Lumberjack shaking up a little bit. He is up and walking off the field. It was number 56, Oliver Odell.

0: place where they can convert this third down with a little more comfort.
1: Again, Odell averaging 7.7 yards per carry thus far this year. 3 carries for 9 yards tonight. So Bulldogs keeping Odell halving his total from this year.
0: Yeah, you see how he got those yards.
1: Lumberjacks in the pistol. Hall takes a snap. He's going to drop back to pass. He looks to throw to Odell. Hall's going to keep it and runs right. He's going to be diving for the first down. He's going to be stuffed by a Bulldog about 2 yards short of the first down. And that's going to bring up a 4th and 3 for the Lumberjacks.
0: Yeah, it was Aiden Shahan that broke through the line on that play and chased down Grady Hall, forced him out to the right side. I'm not sure if he was looking to run primarily or not, but either way, flushed him out of the pocket, and the rest of the Bulldog squad finished him off short of the line. And so Richwood has a choice to make here. Typically, you're going to see them go for it in plus territory.
1: Ball at the Bulldog 33-yard line. Brings up a 4th and about 3.5 here for the Lumberjacks. They're on the far hash. 2:50 left in the first quarter. Bulldogs lead 7-0. Hall on the shotgun. Same formation. Odell's to his left. And the Bulldogs jump off sides on the hard count.
0: Well, that's a heartbreaker there as they had them to fourth down. An opportunity to get the ball on a turnover on downs. And you almost wonder if Richwood was even going to run a play at all there, or try to sell out and get someone across the line. Nevertheless, they did. They got a lineman to jump, and now they have a fresh set of downs.
1: Yep, fresh set of downs for the Lumberjacks at the Bulldog 27-yard line. They are driving. Again, we saw the Bulldogs do that hard count a couple times last year. The rain has started here in Richwood. Hall is in the shotgun. Odell to his left, and that's number 5, Atkins, to his right. Hall's going to look to pass. It's going to be a QB draw up the middle. There goes Hall. Grady Hall up the middle. He's going to be tackled. Gain of about 12. He's still, ball is out, and it looks like it is recovered by the Bulldogs.
0: Levi Arbogast on the spot there on that recovery. Again, making a statement last game with several big receptions and an interception, now gets a fumble recovery.
1: So it's Grady Hall's second fumble of the night. Bulldogs take over on another fumble recovery, their second turnover forced.
0: You have to wonder, Mason, if the rain that's coming down had factored into that.
2: Number 3, Grady Hall.
1: And now they're going to reverse the call and say that he was down.
0: Oh.
1: And the Bulldogs still don't even know. They're in the huddle.
2: Lumberjacks.
0: There is all kinds of confusion on the field at this point.
1: Just insane. There was not a set call on the field, and Coach Bennett is not happy with the officials. So it's going to be a gain of 12 by Grady Hall. And again, the ball did come out late. I kind of looked away already.
0: Okay.
1: So Lumberjacks take over, fresh set of downs. Hall's going to look to pass. He's going to scramble to the right. Hall making moves with his legs, gain of about 3 or 4 before he's pushed out of bounds by the Bulldogs.
0: Yeah, Grady Hall, again, showing some really good scramble ability. I think some of these have been design runs, and I think some of them have been improvisation. But when the time comes, his legs are up to the task to escape some pressure situations that the Bulldogs have already put him in.
1: Again, Coach Bennett mentioning Grady Hall's legs prior to this game and knowing that the Bulldogs are going to have to keep contained on this speedy running back, or quarterback, I should say. Excuse me.
0: Other than that large play up the middle, they've been largely able to contain him thus far.
1: So 2nd and 8. Again, the rain is coming down now at Richwood. 1:59 on a stop first quarter clock. Hall in the shotgun. It's going to be a miscommunication on the play. Hall is going to get about a yard. It looked like Fox Odell wanted the ball, but Hall was going to keep it himself.
0: Wasn't sure if that was maybe an option play and wasn't sure where to get it. But
2: Lumberjacks.
0: It looked like Fox Odell and Grady Hall just kind of collided there in the backfield for a moment. Of course, Hall coming out with it, but that really limited his ability to get any sort of running room as the line had already collapsed any space he had to run.
1: So the Lumberjacks are going to take a timeout. We're going to take a quick 30-second one with them, too. Again, Bulldogs lead 7-0. 1:46 left in the first quarter on 94.7 WELK.
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2: Third down facing the Lumberjacks.
3: It is third and eight here at the Bulldog 11-yard line. Lumberjacks looking to keep the drive going. Again, Bulldogs lead 7-0. 1:46 left in the first quarter.
4: Ball security going to be a big, big deal here tonight.
3: Yeah, absolutely. It is now pouring the rain here in Richwood. Grady Hall is in the shotgun. Fox Odell in the pistol behind him. Hall takes a snap. He's going to look to pass. It looks like a four verts concept. He's looking to scramble. He's going to run left now. Lob pass to Fox Odell. Insane play by the Lumberjacks. And they are going to score on an 11-yard pass. Fox Odell was there on the receiving end. Grady Hall, a beautiful ball on the move. Opposite side, too, running from his right to left and just lobbing it over top the Bulldog defense.
4: Yeah, kind of a crazy play because there was a lot of pressure. It looked like number 52, Bryant Summerfield, applied a lot of pressure as Hall was looking for someone to throw it to. It was able to evade the pressure, send it to his left, and that's when Odell squirted through. It looked like an improvised route, but a perfect throw. A little hard to handle for Odell. He bobbled it but was able to bring it in as he was crossing the line.
3: Richwood going for two here. Odell is to Hall's right. Hall is going to run right, looking for a flood concept. That's going to fall incomplete, intended towards number 35, Caden Lane.
2: No,
3: so the Bulldogs keep the lead. Again, Bulldogs lead 7-6, 1:36 left in the first quarter on 94.7
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3: And welcome back to a rainy and loud Richwood High School. Again, in the southern part of the state here, and the rain is starting to come down.
4: Football as it should be tonight.
3: Football as it should be is exactly right. And Daniel, I feel like the rain could help the Bulldogs here as they keep it on the ground more than the Lumberjacks.
4: Absolutely. And again, I the only thing I'm worried about is speed. Sometimes speed works against you on a slick field. But we'll see how they're up to the task tonight.
3: So Giles puts foot to leather. It's going to go to number 13, Corbin Oldacre, who squirts up the middle for the Bulldogs. He's going to be brought down at about their own 45-yard line. Again, solid return for the Bulldogs.
4: Yeah,
3: so and good field position to start here.
4: So Richwood trying to give them, I guess, a couple of different looks as they're kicking it low to the ground, hoping that maybe that ball will squirt loose. So far on every return, the Bulldogs have been up to the task, quick receptions on there, and they have been able to bring it to midfield every single time they've been on the return.
3: So Bulldogs take over at their own 45-yard line, first and goal, or first and 10, I should say. 1:30 left in the first quarter. Bulldogs break the huddle, and the rain is really starting to come down here at Richwood. Stanley takes a snap. It's going to be a handoff. Double reverse to Adam Woods. Woods is going up the left side, and he's going to be stuffed. Loss of about four, and great, the Lumberjacks saw three, that Greg play Hall coming all the way.
4: Down. Yeah, well, you said that this rain may help. This rain may hurt. We're not really sure. It you're probably going to see the ball on the ground a lot, and it does take a wrinkle of the offense away. It looks like Richwood was ready for it, as you said, and that's going to put them in a tough spot here with an offense that's been moving the ball great tonight.
3: We are under a minute here in the first quarter. 2nd and 15 coming up for the Bulldogs. Loss of five on that first run. Stanley breaks the huddle. There's going to be a running back to his left and right. Two wide receivers to the right. Levi Arbogast, man on man, all to our near side. Stanley's going to keep it. He's going to run to the right. Same play we saw earlier. Stanley has green grass. Fox Odell misses a tackle. Stanley trying to cut back. Still on his feet. Cuts up field. Stanley still on his feet, running up the right side. He's going to be drugged down in the Lumberjack 34-yard line. And Stanley could have been drugged down about three or four times there, Daniel.